Hill had a dream career for 6 years, from 1993 to 1999. During that span, she had 7 number one singles, and that was her biggest, 6 weeks at number one. But she only had one more chart topper after that, even to this day, even though her tours with hubby Tim McGraw were record-breaking, and her acting career took off, so she's been plenty successful anyway. Now, here comes two mysteries. The mystery of a song and the woman who wrote and performed it. Ode to Billy Joe leaves it to the listener to decide exactly what happened in that song. And I'm still scratching my head over what happened to Bobby Gentry. This song is one of the biggest hits in pop and country music history. So big, it sold 3 million copies. And Hollywood decided to make a movie out of the song, a successful one, by the way. She was beautiful, a talented writer and singer. She had all the tools, and she never had another hit song. Reba had a hit with one of the songs she wrote called Fancy, but Bobby just kind of disappeared. It's been a mystery to me for years, just like this incredible song by Bobby Gentry called Ode to Billy Joe.

0: got two one-hit wonders back-to-back there. Terry Gibbs, who won the Best New Artist from the CMA based on that song, but never delivered another one. And the mysterious Bobby Gentry just before that. And up next, Miranda Lambert is on the way on our feature of the Queens of Country.
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8: 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Weather Channel forecast, a hot week coming up. We'll drop to the upper 60s tonight. Monday through Wednesday, sunny, a little windy, and near 100.
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0: It's Rick Jackson's Country Classics, only on 98.3 KXDJ. Miranda Lambert is the queen of the CMA Awards show. She's won more than any other woman, 14 trophies. Dolly is second with 9, so she's well ahead. Later, though, we're going to count down the 10 biggest female hitmakers in country music, and ironically, she's not on that list, just outside of it at number 11. But she is the queen of the award shows, and here she comes on our feature of the Queens of Country.

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4: 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Naomi Judd retired from performing in 1991. Everyone wondered if Winona would continue as a solo act. Everyone assumed that she would, and it didn't take long to get an answer, and it came with an exclamation point. In 1992, her first release, She Is His Only Need, shot straight to number one. So did her second, called I Saw the Light, and her third, too, which would be the biggest of them all, spending 4 weeks on top. This song, called No One Else on Earth, from Winona on our teaching of the Queens of Country.

0: Dan Minnell was all smiles, and so was Dan Tillis when they hit the top five back in 1991. And that was Janie Fricke just before her, and many in the business would say, perhaps the most reluctant star in country music history. Friends and record executives had been telling her for years to record her own material, but she politely refrained. Janie Fricke, you see, had a serious case of stage fright. She was fine singing backup, recording demos away from the spotlight, singing jingles. But having all eyes on her was terrifying. Finally, though, Billy Sherrill, the Hall of Fame producer, somehow managed to get her to record some songs, and that was her first. And it went all the way up to number 12. Well, Janie gained some confidence from that, and finally it all came together. And she became a star and the two-time winner of the CMA Award for Best Female Vocalist, Janie Fricke. And I've got Emmy Lou coming up next on our feature of the Queens of Country.
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0: It's Rick Jackson's Country Classics, only on 98.3 KXDJ. Emmy Lou Harris has an angelic, delicate voice that's so spiritual, you almost expect her to have wings. But the first time I met her, she rode up to the station on a Harley. Now, I'll admit, I was already a huge fan. Well, that was a bit of a shock. Not at all the image I had of her. But as I would learn over the years, she was always unpredictable, and it was part of her charm and success. She recorded all kinds of different albums. A bluegrass album called Roses in the Snow. A cowgirl-themed album called Cowgirl's Prayer. A masterpiece of genres called Wrecking Ball. And the first live album from Ryman Auditorium in years. Throughout her entire career, her thoughtful approach to everything she did endeared her to fans everywhere and earned her a place in the Country Music Hall of Fame. And it all started with this song on our feature of the Queens of Country. Here is Emmylou Harris.

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3: It's Rick Jackson's Country Classics, only on 98.3 KXDJ. The Queens of Country, that's our feature. And later this hour, I'll count down the top 10 female hitmakers in country music history. Right now, we're headed for the most famous PTA meeting in history. And here comes Jeannie C. Riley to tell you all about it on our feature about

0: number six, Kitty Wells. And I'm guessing that surprises some folks. And here's my theory on why. Kitty Wells had her first hit, and it was the song you just heard, in 1952. And her last top 10 in 1965. So many of the folks who listen to our show, they weren't even born yet. So she's less familiar than some others on this list, but that doesn't mean a thing. She wasn't any less successful or revered. In fact, the opposite may be true. Kitty Wells was the first true female country star, and she also had the first number one song by a woman in country music history. Also, that song. And finally, she was the first woman to be inducted into the Country Music Hall of Fame. So, she absolutely earned her spot at number six in our countdown of the greatest female hitmakers in country music history. And I've got the top five coming up next on our feature of the Queens of Country.
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0: 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Don't miss out on a little John Deere 3038E with less than 100 hours and a front bucket. It's like new. There's other nice green tractors, 4430, 4640, 4840, and a 7800 with duals. There's transport and fuel trailers, a grain hopper auger, several welders, a generator, some motors, many tool chests, chains, bolts, and straps, a couple of cars, and lots of other shop equipment and guns are selling at noon. It's the Lambley Estate Sale Saturday at 10. 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
3: This hour from Town Hall, I'm Mary Rose. Iran has launched missiles at Israel. Tehran says the missiles are in response to an earlier attack by Israel.
4: Israeli officials say the attack is a necessary retaliation against Iranian-backed Hezbollah after terrorists fired into northern Israel earlier in the day. The Jewish state defends its weekend strike on Beirut's southern suburbs, calling it a response to that Hezbollah fire. Lebanese officials say the strike hit a residential building, killing two. Israel maintains it's simply responding to ongoing threats.
3: That's Ken Lorman reporting. Nebraska Senator Republican Pete Ricketts tells the Salem Radio Network he is just back from a forum in Singapore and outlines the highlights.
5: It really was a great opportunity to meet with our Indo-Pacific allies, and in particular Secretary Hegseth gave a great speech about how we want to work with our partners and allies. We need them to step up. And then he gave shout outs to all the countries that are stepping up. Japan, for example, is increasing their defense spending and they are changing their laws so they can sell, for example, ships to our allies in the region. Korea is stepping up their defense spending. They want to take over more responsibility for their defense.
3: Madison Square Garden is reportedly pulling the plug on outdoor watch parties for Game 3 of the NBA Finals Monday night. It comes as President Trump is expected to attend the game as the Knicks host the San Antonio Spurs. Five people are injured after a stabbing at Penn Station in New York City on Sunday. The FDNY says a suspect is in custody. And the Philippines are issuing a tsunami warning after being hit by a 7.8 magnitude earthquake. Evacuation orders for some coastal areas are also in effect. More on these stories at townhall.com.
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3: 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Weather Channel forecast, a hot week coming up. We'll drop to the upper 60s tonight, Monday through Wednesday. Sunny, a little windy, and near 100.
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0: 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Coming up, got Josh Ross and Dustin Lynch next.
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2: 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All are proud supporters of area youth on X. Perryton's First Baptist Church kicks off their vacation Bible school tomorrow on Monday, runs nightly through Thursday. The Spearman EDC will meet on Tuesday morning. XL Energy is proposing to construct a transmission line project that will connect a substation in Potter County to an existing substation in Beckham County, Oklahoma. Public meetings will be held to discuss the project, beginning on Tuesday in Amarillo and in Panhandle, then on Wednesday in Pampa and in Wheeler. The Hemphill County Underground Water Conservation District Board meets on Tuesday evening. Also meeting Tuesday, the Spearman School Board and the Perryton City Council. Weather Channel forecast, thank God for the rain, because we are going to get hot this week. It looks like mid-90s on Monday, a little breezy, windy, and near 100 on Tuesday, Wednesday, and Thursday.
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0: That's Kane Brown, his latest. It's called Woman. Hi there, I'm Bobby G. Well, Taylor Swift released a new song on Friday, Toy Story 5, from the soundtrack. It's I Knew It, I Knew You. It's about cowgirl Jessie, so it's going to be a return to Taylor's country roots. Also, some big news this week. July 3rd is supposed to be the big wedding day for Taylor and Travis. And rumor is that it's Madison Square Garden. Manhattan. Boy, in the middle of Manhattan. That'll be interesting if that's how it goes down. It'll be a madhouse. It'll be a circus for sure.
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2: From the pouring rain.
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6: 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Also continuing on Monday, the Pampa Tennis Camp. 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Weather Channel forecast, a hot week coming up. We'll drop to the upper 60s tonight. Monday through Wednesday, sunny, a little windy, and near 100. 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

0: beautiful things. Megan Maroney. Hi there, I'm Bobby G. So if you're getting married, you're thinking, man, where should I get married? Well, you can get married on an island in Sweden. They have a few of them. 267,000 islands. In fact, they're the most of any country in the world. Norway is second, followed by Finland, Canada, and Chile. 267,000. And only about 1,000 of them are inhabited. Or I think about 8,000 have some form of a building. Not a bad idea, maybe.
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0: Straight for the Heart. That's Alexandra Kay. Hi there, I'm Bobby G. Thanks for hanging out with me on a Sunday. Coming up, got Keith Urban, It's a Love Thing, and Jason Aldean next.
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2: 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All are proud supporters of area youth on X. Perryton's First Baptist Church kicks off their vacation Bible school tomorrow on Monday, runs nightly through Thursday. The Spearman EDC will meet on Tuesday morning. XL Energy is proposing to construct a transmission line project that will connect a substation in Potter County to an existing substation in Beckham County, Oklahoma. Public meetings will be held to discuss the project, beginning on Tuesday in Amarillo and in Panhandle, then on Wednesday in Pampa and in Wheeler. The Hemphill County Underground Water Conservation District Board meets on Tuesday evening. Also meeting Tuesday, the Spearman School Board and the Perryton City Council. Weather Channel forecast, thank God for the rain, because we are going to get hot this week. It looks like mid-90s on Monday, a little breezy, windy, and near 100 on Tuesday, Wednesday, and Thursday.
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0: Floor and Elena and all my exes. Hi, I'm Bobby G. Well, if you make it to the movies this weekend, Scary Movie, the sixth edition of that franchise out. Masters of the Universe. The horror movie Backrooms. I don't know if you've seen this movie. Made $81 million last weekend. And that makes its director, Kane Parsons, the youngest director ever to top the domestic box office. Get this, he's 20 years old. Previous record was 27.
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6: 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Weather Channel forecast, a hot week coming up. We'll drop to the upper 60s tonight. Monday through Wednesday, sunny, a little windy, and near 100.
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0: Roy Kent, Co Wetzel, Rocky Mountain Low. Hi there, I'm Bobby G. Well, CMA Fest wrapped up today in Nashville, Tennessee, a four-day event. 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

0: That's Luke Bryan, country, and she knows it. Hi, I'm Bobby G. Hope you have a great week. I'll catch you next weekend. 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
2: 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All are proud supporters of area youth on X. Perryton's First Baptist Church kicks off their vacation Bible school tomorrow on Monday, runs nightly through Thursday. The Spearman EDC will meet on Tuesday morning. XL Energy is proposing to construct a transmission line project that will connect a substation in Potter County to an existing substation in Beckham County, Oklahoma. Public meetings will be held to discuss the project, beginning on Tuesday in Amarillo and in Panhandle, then on Wednesday in Pampa and in Wheeler. The Hemphill County Underground Water Conservation District Board meets on Tuesday evening. Also meeting Tuesday, the Spearman School Board and the Perryton City Council. Weather Channel forecast, thank God for the rain, because we are going to get hot this week. It looks like mid-90s on Monday, a little breezy, windy, and near 100 on Tuesday, Wednesday, and Thursday.
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John Morgan's new one is awesome. It's on the way. And when you're trying to concentrate, do you have the radio on? I'll tell you why I'm asking coming up.

0: 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We've got you covered.
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1: The U.S. Treasury quietly released its official financial report for 2025. It appears by its own numbers, the U.S. government seems insolvent. It's reported that the Treasury shows about $6 trillion in assets and over $47 trillion in liabilities. Add it all up, and it looks like the U.S. owes more than $130 trillion it doesn't have. 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
2: 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Starting tomorrow on Tuesday, the Perryton Youth Basketball Camp for boys and for girls. 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Weather Channel forecast getting hot, mid-upper 60s this morning, mid-90s and breezy this afternoon, near 100 tomorrow.
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0: Yeah, but you're going to get a number one song out of it, so just calm down. 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
2: 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Starting tomorrow on Tuesday, the Perryton Youth Basketball Camp for boys and for girls. 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Meeting tomorrow, the Spearman EDC, the Hemphill County Underground Water Conservation District Board, the Spearman School Board, and the Perryton City Council. Weather Channel forecast getting hot, mid-upper 60s this morning, mid-90s and breezy this afternoon, near 100 tomorrow.
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6: 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Starting tomorrow on Tuesday, the Perryton Youth Basketball Camp for boys and for girls. 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Weather Channel forecast getting hot, mid-upper 60s this morning, mid-90s and breezy this afternoon, near 100 tomorrow.
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One of the guys of Low Cash grew up in Baltimore, and the other one grew up in Kokomo. 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

0: be right smack dab by you. 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
11: 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It's like new. There's other nice green tractors, 4430, 4640. 4840, and a 7800 with duals. There's transport and fuel trailers, a grain hopper auger, several welders, a generator, some motors, many tool chests, chains, bolts, and straps, a couple of cars, and

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2: 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All are proud supporters of Area Youth on X. Area Youth camps that continue today include the Pampa Tennis Camp, camps that start today, the Groover Greyhound Baseball Camp, the Pampa Future Lady Harvester Softball Camp, and the Perryton Youth Baseball Camp, all beginning today. Starting tomorrow on Tuesday, the Perryton Youth Basketball Camp for boys and for girls. 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Meeting tomorrow, the Spearman EDC, the Hemphill County Underground Water Conservation District Board, the Spearman School Board, and the Perryton City Council. Weather Channel forecast getting hot, mid-upper 60s this morning, mid-90s and breezy this afternoon, near 100 tomorrow.
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1: Not everybody has good manners, but we do, don't we? That's Morgan Wallen. That's his new one. Did you go to a wedding over the weekend? Were there any unfortunate people at the reception? There was a survey on the website The Knot asking recent brides, who were the top three rudest people at your wedding? Number three answer, the person who is critical of your wedding ceremony, and they tell you so at the reception. Like, the wedding just ended, and they're already telling you what you did wrong. Okay, have a seat and eat some more cake. The number two rudest person, the one who showed up uninvited. I kind of expected that to be number one. The number one rudest person, according to this survey, the person who RSVP'd that they would be at the wedding and then they didn't show up. No, you cannot send that person a bill.
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10: 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Weather Channel forecast getting hot, mid-upper 60s this morning, mid-90s and breezy this afternoon, near 100 tomorrow.
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0: It's kind of hard to clap along when you're in the shower. 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In a couple of weeks from today, I think it's going to be a number one song for her. Let's be her.
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0: Harry Kent is actually a pretty sunshiny, positive guy. 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
2: 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Starting tomorrow on Tuesday, the Perryton Youth Basketball Camp for boys and for girls. 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Meeting tomorrow, the Spearman EDC, the Hemphill County Underground Water Conservation District Board, the Spearman School Board, and the Perryton City Council. Weather Channel forecast getting hot, mid-upper 60s this morning, mid-90s and breezy this afternoon, near 100 tomorrow.
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7: 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Another thing we tried in 2025 was, how do you harvest forage sorghum? A bit of a moot point if we're not growing it again, but the standard practice on the North Plains is to swath it and lay it on the ground for a couple of days to let it dry out and then pick it up with a forage harvester, whereas on the High Plains, people tend to direct cut it because it's a drier environment. Well, we tried both, and we found that we couldn't dry out the direct cut forage sorghum. We left it standing in the field 3 weeks longer, and we still couldn't dry it out. So when we cut it, we had to cut it at least 12 to 15 inches higher than we would normally. We left a lot of tons behind. So we've absolutely proved that in 2025 season, you don't want a direct cut forage sorghum. And, you know, the standard practice of swathing it, letting it dry out, and picking it up is definitely better. To learn more, go to northplainsgcd.org.
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0: so he's kind of spilling the tea on himself there. It's Dustin Lynch, his brand new one, Easy to Love. I'm Penny. Did you eat eggs for breakfast? There's a new study in the Journal of Nutrition showing that if you eat an average of 5 eggs per week, you will lower your risk of developing Alzheimer's by about 27%. Your odds of developing Alzheimer's diminish by almost a third from eating 5 eggs per week. So if you're not crazy about eggs, put some ketchup on them. You'll be okay.
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7: 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Weather Channel forecast getting hot, mid-upper 60s this morning, mid-90s and breezy this afternoon, near 100 tomorrow.
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0: George Burge and Luke Bryan and Tyler Hubbard are about to get a number one song out of this one because George Burge co-wrote it with Tyler Hubbard. So he gets a number one without even being in the room, really. 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
2: 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Starting tomorrow on Tuesday, the Perryton Youth Basketball Camp for boys and for girls. 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Meeting tomorrow, the Spearman EDC, the Hemphill County Underground Water Conservation District Board, the Spearman School Board, and the Perryton City Council. Weather Channel forecast getting hot, mid-upper 60s this morning, mid-90s and breezy this afternoon, near 100 tomorrow.
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0: The new one from Luke Combs is on the way. 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
2: And this News Minute on X brought to you by Seaboard Foods, Calhoun Real Estate of Red River, and Neumeyer Drilling. All are proud supporters of Area Youth on X. Area youth camps that continue today include the Pampa Tennis Camp. Camps that start today, the Groover Greyhound Baseball Camp, the Pampa Future Lady Harvester Softball Camp, and the Perryton Youth Baseball Camp, all beginning today. Starting tomorrow on Tuesday, the Perryton Youth Basketball Camp for boys and for girls. 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Meeting tomorrow, the Spearman EDC, the Hemphill County Underground Water Conservation District Board, the Spearman School Board, and the Perryton City Council. Weather Channel forecast getting hot, mid-upper 60s this morning, mid-90s and breezy this afternoon, near 100 tomorrow.
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2: 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Starting tomorrow on Tuesday, the Perryton Youth Basketball Camp for boys and for girls. 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Meeting tomorrow, the Spearman EDC, the Hemphill County Underground Water Conservation District Board, the Spearman School Board, and the Perryton City Council. Weather Channel forecast getting hot, mid-upper 60s this morning, mid-90s and breezy this afternoon, near 100 tomorrow.
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0: cash, wrong hearts. Got to get through the wrong ones to get to the right one. Steve Harmon, three things you need to know. Since the last time we were together, George Strait and Lainey Wilson have been added to an amazing lineup at Alan Jackson's final show, June 27 in Nashville. Number two, Midland and Clint Black have decided to tour together this fall, and I've heard Clint will be on their new album coming out this Friday. And number three, an analysis of over 15 million profile photos says if you feature a hamster, you'll get more action.
1: What?
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9: 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Starting tomorrow on Tuesday, the Perryton Youth Basketball Camp for boys and for girls. 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Meeting tomorrow, the Spearman EDC, the Hemphill County Underground Water Conservation District Board, the Spearman School Board, and the Perryton City Council. Weather Channel forecast getting hot, mid-upper 60s this morning, mid-90s and breezy this afternoon, near 100 tomorrow. So what do I think you'll enjoy most about staying at KXDJ Riverside 1 in Red River? 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
2: This is Texas Ag Today, the number one source for the latest news in Texas agriculture. The largest and most experienced farm news team in the Lone Star State covers it all. From the piney woods of East Texas to the rocky ranges of the Trans-Pecos, and from the Panhandle down to the Rio Grande Valley. Here's today's top stories.
3: Now that the New World screwworm has made its way into Texas, livestock producers and all Texans are being encouraged to be even more vigilant in their efforts to manage and combat the invasive pest. I'm Tom Nicolotti, and I'll have more from the president of the Texas Farm Bureau on Texas Ag Today.
4: The U.S. Department of Agriculture has deployed a strike team to Texas following the confirmation of New World screwworm in the southern part of the state. I'm Jessica Domble. We'll have an update on that coming up here on Texas Ag Today.
5: The opportunity to increase their base acres is an important consideration for all farmers, but perhaps especially for some cotton farmers in the Texas Panhandle. I'm James Hunt, and we'll talk about that on Texas Ag Today.
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6: Hello, Texas. Why don't you jump on in with me and buckle up? We're going to take a ride around the Lone Star State as we cover the most important industry in this greatest state in the nation, Texas agriculture. Be sure to hold on tight because it all starts right now. Farm groups are reacting to the detection of New World screwworm in Texas. Tom Nicoletti has more.
3: The first confirmation of detection of a New World screwworm in Zabala County, Texas, on June 3rd, involved a three-week-old calf in South Texas. The confirmation was made by the U.S. Department of Agriculture's Animal and Plant Health Inspection Service. USDA, the Texas Animal Health Commission, Texas Parks and Wildlife Department, and Texas Farm Bureau are all working closely together on the screwworm issue. Here is TFB President Russell Boehning.
7: The confirmed detection of the New World screwworm in Texas marks a new chapter for our state. Texas livestock producers and all Texans must now be vigilant in their efforts to manage and combat the invasive pest. Texas Farm Bureau is confident in the federal and state protocols established to again eradicate New World screwworms from Texas, as was accomplished decades ago. It is important for consumers to know that there are no impacts to food safety from the presence of New World screwworms.
3: The New World screwworm is a destructive pest that affects livestock, pets, wildlife, and less commonly, people and birds. Screwworm larvae burrow into the flesh of living animals, causing serious damage to livestock, resulting in economic losses.
7: My message to producers would be vigilant, be observant of your livestock. Be ready to watch for it, especially when there's a confirmed case in your area. Don't overreact, but at the same time, don't take it lightly. Like I said, be ready. It's livestock, it's your pets, and it's a lot of things. So just be very observant and be ready to watch for it.
3: That is Texas Farm Bureau President Russell Boehning, who also raises cattle and operates a dairy in Wilson County in South Texas. I'm Tom Nicoletti with the Texas Farm Bureau Radio Network.
6: USDA has deployed a strike team to Texas to deal with the screwworm issue. Jessica Domel has the details.
4: State and federal resources are on the ground here in Texas this week following a suspected and now confirmed case of New World screwworms in South Texas. U.S. Secretary of Agriculture Brooke Rollins confirmed New World screwworms were found in an umbilical wound on a three-week-old cow in Zavala County, about 30 miles from the Texas-Mexico border.
8: We have, number one, formed a unified incident command team with the Texas Animal Health Commission and deployed our APHIS response team and personnel to the area. They are already on the ground. We have established a 20-kilometer infested zone around the detection and implementing quarantines, movement controls, and surveillance in this area. We have expedited targeted release of the sterile New World screwworm flies, which is how we solve for the issue, of course, by immediately deploying a a 4 million ground release chambers in the area, in addition to the 4 million sterile flies per week already being released aerially in the area. We are increasing trapping and surveillance for New World screwworm flies along the border just outside of the dispersal area. We are implementing New World screwworm surveillance for the New World screwworm flies along the border and just outside of the dispersal area. We are implementing additional surveillance and management strategies in wildlife and, of course, conducting targeted outreach in the local area as well as across the state. Top line, this pest does not cause any sort of a food safety issue. It is not a disease, but simply an insect that feeds on living tissues.
4: Additional details are available at screwworm.gov. For the Texas Farm Bureau Radio Network, I'm Jessica Domel.
9: Hurricane season is officially here, and while we don't desire to get hit by a hurricane, there have been many years where hurricanes have brought much-needed moisture to Texas farmers and ranchers. Let's get an update on what this hurricane season is going to look like. We're checking in with Texas Farm Bureau Radio Network's meteorologist Dan Holliday. Dan, it's hurricane season. What's the outlook looking like for us here in 2026?
10: Well, as an average, we have a couple of different, we get information from NOAA and also from a good team of folks at Colorado State University. And on average, we're looking at around 11 to 16 named storms that could be occurring from the Atlantic into the Gulf, with 4 to 7 hurricanes and 2 to 4 major hurricanes. Now, we know that oftentimes those may not even make landfall, so it may be a completely different scenario. However, the caveat in this, the fly in the ointment, we might say, is that if El Nino develops, it typically causes fewer tropical storms and hurricanes to occur. And that's because tropical systems and hurricanes, they really feed off of very little wind shear. When we have severe weather in Texas, wind shear can cause storms to become more severe and stronger. In the El Nino pattern, we oftentimes see that higher amount of wind shear. We're talking directional and speed shear. And to put that in perspective, it can actually cause tropical systems and hurricane systems to fall apart. So we may see fewer storms if the El Nino develops, and we can tell you that there's about a 15% chance of seeing a super El Nino. So that can oftentimes completely derail the tropical activity altogether and make it a little bit less active, with a stormier pattern in terms of rain, not so much tropical activity, more so what we would see over the southern part of the U.S.
9: So I guess bottom line is the outlook depends on what El Nino decides to do and when. Is that the case?
10: That's exactly what it is. And I think over the next, probably the next 30 to 45 days, we'll get a really good handle on how things look. Now, typically it's more like late July into August when we start to see that tropical activity bubble up as the ocean warms up. And then we'll get a better handle on exactly how much is going to be playing out through the rest of the season.
9: That's meteorologist Dan Holliday. He says we're currently in a transition period from the hotter, dry La Nina we've been experiencing over the winter into this cooler, wetter El Nino. He expects El Nino to be in place sometime next month. The chance to increase base acres is an opportunity for cotton farmers in the Texas High Plains. James Hunt reports from Amarillo.
11: Farmers in the Texas High Plains and around the country who enroll in ARC and PLC have an opportunity to increase their base acres through a program approved through the One Big Beautiful Bill. Mark Brown of Plains Cotton Growers tells us more about what USDA is offering.
12: They pulled down the numbers for 2019 through 2023. They're going to take that five-year average, and if it is higher than the current base on a particular farm, then there will be an opportunity to increase base acres. In the Panhandle, that could be very important because there are a lot of farmers up there growing cotton that do not have any cotton base, even though they may have been growing cotton for 10 or 12 years. But this is an opportunity to possibly get some cotton base on a particular farm.
11: But Brown says it's important for farmers to know the information USDA is sending out about the program is going directly to landowners.
12: And so if they have share leases and if they are working with landlords, then they need to stay in contact with their landlords on this. Make sure that their landlords are familiar with the program because it is an optional program and you can opt out of this if you want to. So producers need to stay on top of that and stay in touch with the landlords that they work with.
5: The official review period for this program runs through August 31st. If you have any questions, you can contact your local FSA office. More information is also in USDA's news release, which you can find online by searching with the words USDA announces base acre increase. I'm James Hunt on the Texas Farm Bureau Radio Network.
9: Coming up next, the Central Texas wheat harvest is wrapping up. We'll get some harvest results coming up. Plus, choosing a supplement for your horse can be complicated.
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11: The Texas wheat harvest is about 23% done, according to the latest crop progress report. Of course, we are not expecting a very good wheat harvest this year, but we're about wrapped up harvesting wheat in central Texas, and that seems to be one of the better wheat crops we've had, although it has had a lot of challenges as well. To talk more about that,

0: Yeah, so I mean, you know, a lot of what I'm looking at right now, Kerry, is the Texas A&M research data, their research plots that are coming in. And I mean, given all of the challenges, headwinds that we had with this crop, still really pleased to see some of the yields that are coming out there in the central part of Texas and how the West spread products are performing. Looking at a trial there at McGregor, you know, those yields were showing in the upper 50s. So, you know, I think the thing about that particular area is that if you had varieties that could withstand Hessian fly, didn't break dormancy too early, and got hit by that March 16th freeze, we're probably in pretty good shape.
1: How about as you move out west, rolling plains and panhandle?
0: Yeah, so unfortunately, you know, I mean, I guess on the way, there's some hit and miss spots, I guess you would say, of some decent wheat. You know, I know talking to some of those guys around that Melvin, Texas area and north up towards Abilene, there was some good performing areas in there. It was isolated, but some good performance. Unfortunately, as we moved north into the panhandle, we just ran completely out of moisture. I think they're getting a little bit of moisture now, finally, but as you can imagine, it was way too late. And, you know, I was talking to a farmer out there. He said, I've been farming for 40 years, and this guy was just outside of Amarillo. And he said, this will be the first year that I zero out my summer fallow. So that gives you an indication of just how dry it was for those guys. So just a big, challenging year across Texas in general. You know, if in areas we had out west, we had a lot of drought. You move back into the central part, weren't as drought-stricken, but had a lot of Hessian fly. And we were really warm, which caused the wheat to be 2 to 3 weeks ahead of schedule in advancement. And then what we typically wouldn't say is a late spring freeze, March 16th, that's probably a little more normal. But because we were so advanced in the growth stages, a lot of wheat got froze whenever that March 16th event took place.
1: All right, Lance, I appreciate the update.
0: All right, Kerry, great talking. Appreciate it.
1: That's Lance Embry with West Spread Wheat. Choosing a supplement for your horse can be complicated. Dr. Bob Judd tells why.
2: There are literally thousands of equine supplements on the market, and choosing the correct one for your horse can be a difficult task. It is important to remember, forage should be the foundation of the horse's diet, followed by a concentrate. Then you can determine if your horse needs a supplement. All horses do not need supplements, regardless of how good the advertisements are and what your neighbor, who has had horses all their life, tells you. Many supplements are a waste of money and not needed, as if the diet is balanced, supplements may not be needed. We have equine clients feeding 5 to 10 different supplements without assessing their ration to know if any of them are needed. So talk with your vet and determine if your horses need supplementing and which areas need to be supplemented. Feeding horses a supplement with an already balanced diet can cause the diet to be out of balance. Also, no supplements are approved by the Food and Drug Administration and therefore have not been tested, so these supplements could contain anything. Most companies do not do research on their products because they are not required to do so. Also, testimonials are the lowest form of evidence supporting the use of the product, as most are paid to endorse products. Dr. Kerry Williams with Rutgers indicates to look at the ingredients in the product rather than the product name and call the company if you're unsure of the product. Products with proprietary blends are always a concern, as they do not list ingredients on the label, so they could contain anything. Choose a supplement that has a veterinary nutritionist on their staff that you can talk to and get with your vet to look at your horse, your ration, and determine which areas you need to supplement, if any. I'm Dr. Bob Judd. This is the Texas Farm Bureau Radio Network.
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4: 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All are proud supporters of Area Youth on X. Area Youth camps that continue today include the Pampa Tennis Camp, camps that start today, the Groover Greyhound Baseball Camp, the Pampa Future Lady Harvester Softball Camp, and the Perryton Youth Baseball Camp, all beginning today. Starting tomorrow on Tuesday, the Perryton Youth Basketball Camp for boys and for girls. 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

0: 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Weather Channel forecast getting hot, mid-upper 60s this morning, mid-90s and breezy this afternoon, near 100 tomorrow.
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5: Howdy neighbors, I'm Larry Marble with the Livestock Auction Market Report on Texas Ag Today. We are on the line with Jody Fry, producers in Cargill, San Angelo. Jody, how did the sale go?
6: I thought it went pretty good. 600 head today. Pretty active market, even considering all the news coming out about the screwworm issue down in South Texas. Buyers were all there, very active bidding on these cattle. I'd call it kind of 5 to 10 lower. Like I said, slightly lower prices, but still a very active market. Slaughter cows and bulls sold about steady. Just a few replacement cows and a few calf-calf pairs sold about steady as well. Better quality steers, 400 to 600 pounds, from 350 all the way up to a high of near 495, mostly from 390 to 450. Better quality heifers, 400 to 600 pounds, from 325 up to a high of near 450, mostly 375 to 415. Slaughter cows, average to high yielding, 144 to 166. Still some of the highest yielding cows, 167 to a high of 177. Slaughter bulls, average to high yielding, 175 to 205. Just a few of those highest yielding bulls, 206 up to a high of 215. Bred cows and two-year-olds, just a few singles today, 2,800, 2,850. Cow-calf pairs, same way there. Just a few singles and small groups, those average quality pairs, 2,800 to a high of 3,500.
5: How do you feel about next week?
6: Well, we've got big rain chances on Friday and Saturday. They push it back. Originally, it was going to be Thursday through the weekend, but so we'll have to see how that plays out as far as the sheep and goat, but I think it'll be dried out and ready for another, sure could be 5,000 to 6,000 head again on Tuesday, and cattle numbers, weather permitting, should have somewhere in this range of 5,600 head.
5: Tell everybody how to get a hold of you, Jody Fry.
6: Office numbers 325-653-3371. 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
5: I appreciate it. Thank you so much.
6: Thank you, Larry.
5: Bye-bye. Neighbor, thanks for joining me. I'm Larry Marble. This is the Texas Farm Bureau Radio Network. Walk in the pens. We'll see you tomorrow. Good day.
7: Cattle futures ended on an uptick on Friday. June live cattle up $1.82, $253.90. August up $1.77, closing at $247.92. Same thing on feeder cattle. We closed higher. August up $3.45, finishing the week at $361.45. September feeders up $3.95 to close at $359.17. Cash fed cattle market taking another record high jump this past week. Here in the Southern Plains, we saw cattle sell from 260 to 263, $3 to $5 higher. We did see reports, however, of some cattle selling as high as 265. In the Northern Plains, 265 was the top price live. Dress cattle, mostly 410 to 415. That's $7 to $12 higher compared to last week's weighted average. Boxed beef prices higher with choice below select again. Choice was up $1.41, $388.86. Select up $1.62 at $390.62. Corn prices took a drop as profit taking came in at the end of the week. July corn down 11 and 3 quarters, 455 and 3 quarters. September corn down 11 and a quarter, 463. Wheat saw a limit up move on Tuesday. We've taken all of that back with July Kansas City wheat down 17 and a quarter, ending the week at 688 a bushel. July Chicago wheat down 22 and a quarter, 635 and 3 quarters. Same story in cotton. Profit taking came in after a big week of higher prices. December cotton down 257, closing the week at 81.91 cents. In the energy markets, June natural gas up 7, 296. June West Texas crude up 433, 105.50 a barrel. The financial markets lower. The Dow down 537 points, 49,526. The NASDAQ down 410 at 26,225. With the S&P down 92 points, 7,408. Now with a closer look at the energy and financial markets, here's economist Tim Snyder with Matador Economics in Dallas.
8: The U.S. state visit with China came and it went this week. While there were a few economic wins on paper, markets today appear far more focused on what wasn't solved than what was. The biggest headline from the meetings was China's direct warning to the United States over continued support for Taiwan and the proposed sale of additional U.S. military weapons to Taiwan, one of America's most strategically important economic partners. China's president made it clear he does not want the U.S. interference in what Beijing still calls a domestic civil dispute. Now, strip away political language and the core issue becomes very clear. It's semiconductors. Taiwan's advanced semiconductor production is absolutely critical to U.S. artificial intelligence development. Without Taiwan's chips, America's AI expansion slows dramatically while China gains ground fast. Those semiconductors power everything from AI systems and data centers to smartphones, military hardware, energy infrastructure, and industrial manufacturing. The bottom line here is this. Support for Taiwan is no longer just geopolitical. It's geoeconomic. Inflation, industrial capacity, energy markets, technology leadership, and long-term U.S. economic security are all tied directly to Taiwan moving forward. Now, what did come from the state visit? China approved 10 companies to purchase NVIDIA's H200 chip. They agreed to buy 200 Boeing aircraft and 450 GE jet engines and pledged additional purchases for U.S. soybeans and crude oil. Beyond that, not much. And with all that as a backdrop, equities appear disappointed. Energy markets are pushing higher. Interest rates are climbing again, as traders had clearly hoped that the state visit would have provided progress on reopening the Strait of Hormuz. Bottom line, markets are beginning to understand this wasn't a breakthrough summit. It was a warning shot about the next phase of global economic competition, and it provided positioning for the next summit between the U.S. and China in September. For the Texas Farm Bureau Radio Network, I'm economist Tim Snyder.
7: 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I'm Kerry Martin. Hope to see you back here next time as we cover the most important industry in this greatest state in the U.S. of A, Texas agriculture.
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11: 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It's the Lambley Estate Sale Saturday at 10. 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
12: When it comes to cotton gins in Texas, U.S., and now the world, there's none bigger than Adobe Walls Gin. 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From an original 60,000 bale season, Adobe Walls now gins at a pace of over 150 bales an hour with a capacity of over 300,000 bales annually. Adobe Walls Gin, growing the fabric of the world.
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17: Breaking news this hour from Town Hall. I'm Rich Thomason. This may be the biggest challenge yet to the fragile Mideast ceasefire. Iran has fired missiles at Israel, and Israel has fired back.
18: Israel says it targeted sites in western and central Tehran. And in Iran itself, state media report blasts around the capital Tehran, Isfahan, Karaj, and elsewhere in the country. It remains unclear exactly what the damage is or if anyone was killed in these strikes.
17: Correspondent Jonathan Gambrell, President Trump has been trying to get both sides to quit fighting and keep negotiating a permanent deal to end the hostilities. Oil prices have been on the rise in the midst of a flare-up of unrest in the Mideast, and $4.16 a gallon is AAA's national average for regular gas as of this morning. That's down a penny from yesterday. President Trump planning to attend tonight's NBA Finals at New York's Madison Square Garden. As expected, security is being tightened, especially given last night's incident just downstairs from the Garden.
19: Authorities say six people have been hurt in stabbings at New York's Penn Station, with the suspect in custody. The Sunday evening attack happened less than a day before thousands of fans are expected to descend on neighboring Madison Square Garden for Game 3 of the NBA Finals. A suspect was taken into custody after the attack, which unfolded in one of the nation's busiest transportation hubs. The city's fire department says paramedics found one victim with serious injuries, two with moderate injuries, and two with minor injuries. Another person whose condition was not immediately known was transported to a separate hospital. Authorities did not immediately release the suspect's identity or provide information about potential charges. I'm Haya Pinjwani.
17: And on Wall Street this morning, the stock futures have been mixed so far. Right now, the Dow futures are down about 51 points. NASDAQ futures 208 points higher. More on these stories, townhall.com.
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0: The southern Philippines has been rocked by a powerful and deadly earthquake.
21: This was the scene at an elementary school when the earthquake struck at around 7:30 in the morning. The children were outside at the time for their morning assembly. Video shows them being shaken from side to side as they crouch on the ground, their teachers urging them to stay down and keep calm. Elsewhere in General Santos City, several buildings collapsed, and the authorities issued tsunami warnings, ordering anyone near the coast to move to higher ground. Residents have been told to stay out of their homes until they've been checked and declared safe.
0: The BBC's Jonathan Head, a Philippine official, says 17 people died, mostly due to an earthquake-induced landslide. That raises the overall death toll to 32. Chinese President Xi, now in Pyongyang, his first visit to North Korea in 7 years. News and analysis at townhall.com. Well, it was a French Open that was chock full of surprises, wrapping up with the world's third-ranked men's player securing his first major.
22: Alexander Zverev is no longer one of the best players never to win a major and is finally a Grand Slam champion. In his fourth major final, Zverev beat Flavio Cavoli 6-1, 4-6, 6-4, 6-7, 6-1 for the French Open men's title Sunday. It was a unique opportunity for Zverev without Yannick Sinner or Carlos Alcaraz across the net, and the third-ranked German took full advantage on the red clay of Roland Garros. The 14th-ranked Cavoli had never been past a Grand Slam quarterfinal. Mira Andreeva earned her first major title in the women's final Saturday. I'm Geffen Coolball.
0: Denny Hamlin has won at Michigan International Speedway, earning his second consecutive NASCAR Cup Series victory from the pole position. More on these stories, townhall.com.
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24: Well, data centers are coming. I say coming. They're already here in many respects. This is just the way the world happens now. Like them, don't like them. I don't think there's anything anybody's going to be able to do to stop this stuff. This is commerce. They're going to require the power. Markets will ultimately figure that out with, I don't know, some way in from government, I suppose. But markets will handle this. And here's one thing I know. Electric power generation, natural gas is the largest fuel source for that, easily. The data centers point to a massive future need for power, and in many respects, that power can only come from natural gas. There'll be some come from other sources. And the good news is we've got plenty of it. We've got plenty of it. We've got more natural gas. We're finding it all the time.
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28: Panhandles, welcome in to the Monday program, 98.3 KXDJ, Spearman, Perryton, Canadian. District 88, State Representative Ken King of Canadian was on the program last week, and he did point out something interesting. I know there are differing opinions on data centers, etc., but specifically referring to people who are online criticizing the data centers or criticizing their communities for getting data centers. Representative King just was pointing out the fact that those who do so wouldn't be able to do so if it were not for a data center or data centers somewhere. That data is data center hosted at some point. Pretty interesting thought. Good morning. It's 610 with Chris and Ken, 98.3 KXDJ, Spearman, Perryton, Canadian, from our KXDJ studios, 24th and Main, downtown Perryton. Welcome in. I'm Chris Samples, along with the coach, Ken Splawn, as we kick off four solid hours of news, weather, sports, and fun here on the Information Leader. Got a lot coming your way today on this Monday, the 8th. Hope you had a great weekend, and we appreciate you joining us today. Thank you very much. Got a busy news day, a preview of the many stories that we're going to be telling you about and talking about on the program today, coming up here in just a few minutes. Let's begin with that forecast, though, as we warm it on up. Meteorologist Obie Rangel joins us from the National Weather Service office in Amarillo. Hello, Obie.
3: Hey, Chris. Good morning.
28: Good morning, sir. How are you?
3: We are doing good over here. Of course, a little bit on the warm side to start things off.
28: Yeah, we are rolling out in the 70s and in the 70s for a high on Saturday. My, what a nice little treat that was. A little bit of additional rain for some of us here in the central and in the east as well. But enjoy it, because we are really going to turn up the heat this week, aren't we?
3: Yes, and that is coming into full swing already to start our Monday.
28: How hot for how long?
3: Well, what we're looking at is widespread triple-digit heat across the combined Texas and Oklahoma panhandle. So many places are going to be breaking into the lower hundreds, and some areas, especially along the Canadian River Valley and in Palo Canyon, have those chances to meet or exceed 105 degrees today. So we do have an active heat advisory for those counties closest to the Canadian River Valley, as well as Palo Canyon itself.
13: I was noting last week, as we were kind of watching the expectations for this week, it looked like maybe Tuesday, Wednesday were going to be the hundreds, and they might as well. But as you mentioned, we're going to get it started today and jump right up to the triple digits for this Monday, aren't we?
3: Absolutely. And, of course, Tuesday and Wednesday, still going to be hot days. Tuesday, perhaps not as much. We do have a little bit of weak northerly wind flow that's going to help bring temperatures down just a touch. But we'll still be in the mid to upper 90s with a few hundreds in the area. And then Wednesday is shaping up to be the hottest day of the week, even hotter than what we have for our Monday. And we're already in triple digits today. So heading into Wednesday, most areas will be in the lower hundreds, but a few locations will actually be in the mid 100s, and we'll see how close a few locations can get to 110. Now, we won't necessarily jump the gun this early, but we are looking at those probabilities because, unlike for today, even though the chances are low on Wednesday, they're present. And so we'll be looking into how those will increase as we get closer to Wednesday.
13: And what, tomorrow and Wednesday, more wind with it as well? So we're talking 100, 100 plus, and 20 to 30 or 40 on the winds?
3: Yes. So for today, winds are going to be a little bit on the lighter side, still breezy, but we are going to see a notable wind increase for Tuesday and Wednesday. So really going to feel like a blow dryer, so to speak, with those southerly winds between 20 to 25 miles an hour at certain points, not only on Tuesday, but also on Wednesday. And current max wind gusts for both of those days do look to be about 35 miles an hour.
13: Are we going to have that kind of wind region-wide, north to south, east to west, or more in some areas than others?
3: Really, it's going to be more in some areas than others. For Tuesday, it is going to be a bit more widespread. However, the southern Texas Panhandle will stick to the lower wind speeds, and so they're going to miss out on the potential for 35-mile-an-hour wind gusts. On Wednesday, the wind speeds are actually concentrated a little bit further towards the east. And so the kind of eastern two stacks of counties in the Texas Panhandle, so that does include Ocotlee and Lipscomb all the way down to Donley and Collinsworth, as well as Beaver County in the Oklahoma Panhandle, those areas can still stand to receive those higher wind speeds. And again, Wednesday is 3 days out, so we're going to have to watch the evolution of the high pressure over our area, as well as the strength of the system that moves in with these wind speeds. And so we'll see exactly where they set up, but currently the eastern Texas and Oklahoma Panhandle are favored.
13: We did have about another tenth in South Perryton anyway, and some of those light showers on Saturday. That was a pleasant surprise. And again, we'll take every drop, especially knowing that we have this stuff coming this week. Any mention of even a stray thunderstorm this week at all, or high and dry start to finish?
3: Well, originally, when we had last spoke on Friday, we had mentioned that it was mostly looking dry this week with very isolated chances for thunderstorms. So that still mostly holds true. However, what we're looking at basically from Monday through Friday this week, we do have that isolated thunderstorm potential each day. It's the problem, of course, is that the coverage is going to be pretty low, since pretty much from now until we are looking at Thursday, only a few storms are going to pop up in the region. And so some areas will actually be able to receive some precipitation from these things. And, of course, like we expect for this time of year, they do have the potential, albeit low, to be severe with some strong gusty winds and some hail. But that's going to be about it. Most areas are only going to see them off in the distance, while very sparse locations are actually going to be under the thunderstorms.
13: I was kind of noticing over the weekend even that the Weather Channel was suggesting maybe a late week, Friday into Saturday, was even a pretty decent chance of thunder. But I noticed this morning they backed way off of it. Is there something into the week that might give us a little more hope on the thunder front?
3: Yeah, so if you are hoping for some more rain and thunder, and if you want some alleviation from these hotter temperatures for this week, we are seeing hints in the short-term climate pattern that this high pressure could break off towards the end of June. So what we're looking at is the potential for near average to below average temperatures closing in at the end of the month. So for us, that spells 80s. Perhaps the mid to upper 80s, but still 80s. And then for those thunderstorm chances, models are trying to hone in on the weekend, potentially starting as early as Friday, where we finally have some better thunderstorm chances. We have an array between 30% to 50% across the combined panhandle. So looking at Perryton right now, for that Saturday afternoon to evening time frame, has about a 38% chance of rain from our forecast, and that's going to be on Friday. And those chances do increase to the 50% range on Saturday. And so we're going to have to see the evolution of this system. Since it is still several days out, it can shift in not only temporally, but also in its track. And so we'll be keeping tabs on where exactly the precipitation can set up, but we do have hope on the horizon.
13: And we do get significantly cooler late week as well into the weekend, don't we?
3: Yes, that's those 80s that I was talking about. So we could actually stay in the mid to upper 80s starting as early as Sunday, perhaps rolling into next Monday.
13: All right, we got three of them back to back to back that are going to be kind of brutal, but we get through Wednesday, it does improve, and we'll hope for some thunder chances later in the week. As always, Obi, we appreciate you. Thank you.
3: Absolutely.
13: Have a good day. Bye-bye. 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And your Weather Channel forecast on 98.3 KXDJ, brought to you this hour by Seaboard Foods, Calhoun Real Estate of Red River, and Neumeyer Drilling. All are proud supporters of area youth on 98.3 KXDJ. Sunny, breezy, and very hot, folks. It's going to be dangerously hot out there. We're going to have light winds today and 100 to maybe even 103. Some of those hot spots that they always talk about, like Borger, down to Paladura Canyon, you may see some spots get to 105 plus down in the canyon, maybe even 110 in some of those areas. And I remember, was it last spring? I think it was early last spring. I lose track. Whenever it was here in the last year or so that my wife and I went down and stayed a couple of nights in an Airbnb on the rim of the Paladura Canyon. And that's a good time, by the way. If you've ever thought about doing it, it was really enjoyable, really enjoyable. I cooked a steak out there on the grill overlooking the Paladura Canyon. And, of course, got some miles in and a good hike. But, boy, there's a lot of info down there that they post, and that certainly you can read online, but it's posted everywhere, about the number of people that actually require assistance or an absolute rescue from Paladura Canyon. And it's very common. It is not rare. It is very common. And sometimes, it seems like I remember reading the majority of the time that happens, it's on some of the easier trails because people think, oh, well, you know, it's one of the easier walking trails, and so no problem for me. And then they get several miles in there and maybe realize they didn't take enough water, they didn't drink enough water, whatever the case may be.
2: And you get people that actually do get overcome with the heat. And it doesn't take 110 to do that. But it does look like it's going to be close here through Wednesday anyway, down in areas like the Palladora Canyon. Low 70s on the way tonight, sunny, windy, and hot tomorrow. Tomorrow and Wednesday, the winds will be a big part of it as well. They say 98 tomorrow. We're going for exactly 98.3 for a high on Tuesday. And then 104 on Wednesday. And both of those days, winds 20 to 30, could gust to 40. Those hot hair dryer kind of winds coming in on both Tuesday and on Wednesday. And then we will get a break, and it will be welcome. We'll be down around 90 on Thursday, Friday, and Saturday. And then 80s by Sunday. And we do have a better chance of some scattered thunderstorms as we get towards the end of the week and moving into the next weekend as well. Out there this morning, it is a warm start, just as Obie mentioned, getting a jump on it, as we'll be in the low 100s later on this afternoon. We have partly cloudy skies, a little breezy out there this morning, and 70 to 72 or 3 degrees already. 98.3 KXDJ News Time is 6:23, 23 minutes after the hour. A news preview is next.
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8: Good morning, Panhandles. Welcome in to the Monday program, 98.3 KXDJ, Spearman, Perryton, Canadian. Here we go for June the 8th. Hour one of four from the Information Leader. One of them funky Beatles songs right there. Do you ever know that one?
9: I don't know that one, but that, it does sound like them.
8: I am the Walrus. Whatever.
9: Never heard that one.
8: Yeah, I guess he's large, but that wasn't John Lennon wasn't that large, but he's saying I am the Walrus.
9: That's funny.
8: Okay. Good morning. We rolled it here on this Monday. How was your weekend, Coach?
9: It's good.
8: Get some R&R in.
9: R&R, a little bit of yard work before the rains came, and so sit down and watch a lot of NCAA baseball and that sort of thing. I guess that's about it, because that's about all that was on. Super regionals were on to see who could win the super regionals. They had to qualify through regular regionals. There are 16 men. Well, I'm getting way out there now. But anyway, they have these regionals that have four teams each. So it'll be 16 of those. 64 teams that start, and it's down to It's down to six who've qualified for the World Series, but the other two had suspended games last night, and it looks like OU's going to walk in there over Kansas, and it also looks like Alabama will do the same. So that'll give the SEC five of the eight teams. And so if you want to argue about the strength of conference, they have a very good argument.
8: So this is college baseball.
9: Baseball.
8: Yeah.
9: Omaha, Nebraska.
8: Mm-hmm. I see. So how many teams started and how many are still in?
9: 64, and right now there are 10 in, but there are two of these super regionals that have not been completed, but OU has a 1-0 lead, one game to nothing lead over Kansas, and they have a huge lead in game two, so it looks like they just got to complete that game and probably hold on to qualify. Of course, Kansas may have other ideals. And same thing with Alabama and St. John's being played down in Tuscaloosa. We'll see. They look like they're both getting in, and they'll join Ole Miss, Georgia, and Texas among the SEC to have five teams of the eight in the College World Series.
8: There you go. Well, I guess you have been watching it and following it pretty closely. Yeah. That's pretty much the...
9: That's pretty much
8: the A to Z right there.
9: Pretty close. And
8: on the other extreme, I didn't even know it was on. So we got both extremes covered.
9: That's okay. we got to have something to do. But anyway, yeah, the NBA finals are 2-0 lead for New York. And more importantly, they've done that on the road. And now they get to go home. And President Trump's supposed to be there tonight. He and Spike Lee will help the New York Knicks, I'm sure, move to a 3-0 lead. I'm not sure, but San Antonio's got their backs against the wall. They got to make it interesting. They have to win on the road right now.
8: So game three of the NBA Finals tonight after New York steals two in San Antonio on the road, as you say.
9: Exactly.
8: And then now game three back in New York tonight. Saw a posting about game ticket prices at Madison Square Garden. Courtside corner, $45,823 a pop.
9: One ticket.
8: Good. On the opposite side, this would be courtside, $53,553. You can sit on the end, you know, behind the basketball goal, for $18,000 to $20,000, and then you get on up into the next level. So those are court level. So let's go up a level. $15,000, $10,000, $6,000, $31,700. This would be right in the middle of the court, kind of like at the 50-yard line, but not even on the floor level, just up that next level where you
9: could... That should be the price for a season ticket, not a one-game deal.
8: You could sit in the corner, if you will, kind of facing the corner of one end of the gym for $13,200. Then let's go on up to the upper deck. The upper deck, $12,225. That's on the end in the nosebleeds. $10,017, $10,284. There is a $20,000 ticket, and this is in the upper deck nosebleeds. $8,000 appears to be about the cheapest, and this is in the upper nosebleed section in the corner. Just looking at this map, this thing is like a light year away from the gym, from the gym floor.
9: Yeah.
8: You'd probably be watching everything other than the ants down there. You'll be watching everything on the big screen
9: like you can do at home and have your beer right there by you.
8: There you go.
9: But, yeah, that's...
8: You know, whatever. I don't have a problem with it. I think
9: it'll be a capacity, though. That's
8: crazy. It's the supply and demand, and if people are willing to pay that for it, you know, go for it. Just do me a favor. Don't have one of those tickets and gripe to me about $4.50 gasoline, if you would, please. Hold off on that one, on that lecture. But, as you mentioned, the president is planning to be there. And I heard... Stephen A. Smith, or I saw a story, ESPN commentator Stephen A. Smith said that he doesn't want the president there. And it's not what you might think. It's not really for political reasons. He said, I would say the same thing to Barack Obama. He says, because I've been covering sports for 30 years, there will be no other crazier environment, period, than Madison Square Garden on Monday night, and the president will just make it worse.
9: I agree. I totally agree.
8: So evidently, he said there'll be an ocean of cars. There will be no place to park. There'll be people walking for miles. It will just be absolute chaos. And you had revelers causing trouble, tearing things up in the streets in New York City just the other night after their team won on the road. Can you imagine what it might be like?
9: Just an excuse to
8: at Madison
9: be
8: Square
9: crazy.
8: Garden in downtown New York City, where, by the way, at Madison Square Garden in the subway beneath at Penn Station, they had a stabbing yesterday.
9: That's true.
8: And had six people injured.
9: Well, you need to, somewhere in your near future, schedule a trip to New York where you can give us a first-hand impression of what you think about the craziness of downtown Manhattan.
8: You know, I do want to visit New York City. My wife has visited New York City years ago, and she wants us to go. And or, let me rephrase that. She wanted us to go. But here in just recent years, where we're finally to the stage in our lives where we could go if we wanted to, I just look at all this insanity. And especially now that they've elected a socialist as the mayor and all this just crazy stuff. And I just go, not right now.
9: That's what
8: not right now. Not right now. I feel the same way about California. My wife wanted to go on a wine tour.
9: You need to
8: tour.
9: Go to California once. It's a beautiful place.
8: She wanted to go on a wine tour of some of the vineyards. Out along the coast, the west coast.
9: Between San Francisco and L.A.,
8: yeah. And we talked about it even maybe for our summer vacation this year and came to the same conclusion. And we would have done it had she insisted on it. But I just said, you know what? Personally, too much craziness. Just too much craziness. I'm really not interested right now. And she was like, I think you're right. Mm-hmm. I think you're right. So thankfully she agreed. So instead we're going to go to the Rocky Mountains of Colorado where I am very familiar. We can get away from people instead of going to the crazy crowds.
9: Yeah, California has a lot of beauty. A lot of beauty. The coast, the mountains. Of the north part of the state, Mount Shasta, and you go down in the Bay Area, and there's a lot of beauty there, too, and a lot of history. But it didn't place you on a stay very long. It's just, hey, look at that redwood tree. Okay,
8: right,
9: let's go.
8: Yeah, right.
9: Anyway, there's
8: some good food.
9: And there's a lot of majestic places in the world I haven't been. I'd love to go to Montana and just travel.
8: I would, too. Would you meet me in Montana?
9: I'll meet you in Montana. Marie Osmond guy.
8: Marie Osmond and Dan Seals. Meet me in Montana. We've got some friends who are on vacation right now in Maine.
9: Oh, yeah.
8: That sounds pretty cool, too.
9: I'd love to go in the fall and stay at the Airbnbs and get rent a car and just travel New England because it's a beautiful part of the world in the fall, especially with all those trees turning.
8: And they were looking forward to eating the fresh seafood.
9: Oh, I bet that's good.
8: Yeah, I bet it is good. Yeah, I bet it is.
9: I remember
8: good.
9: Years ago, Keith and Tony Good joined Wendell and Betty and Freeman, and they took a trip to New England, and it was quite interesting to hear them talk about it. It's a place where there's a lot of things you don't see around Texas.
8: Here are some other headlines from over the weekend before we get to local and regional headlines that we're going to be talking about on the program today. California loses Fortune 500 crown to Texas as the billionaire tax threat looms. Carmelo Anthony's defense prosecutors wage first impression war as emotions rock opening of trial. This is the trial down in Frisco of the teenager Carmelo Anthony that knifed that other teenager at that track meet. And they're still pushing, the defense is still pushing for self-defense when the other kid was not armed at all. I just don't.
9: Didn't make any sense.
8: And again, I don't know all the facts. I haven't followed it closely. My wife likes to watch these. They put a lot of these trials on TV.
9: Mm-hmm.
8: And she'll watch some of it live sometimes during the day. That's not me. But you'd really have to know all. But I can't. I just can't imagine common sense. Cannot imagine.
9: I think Frisco was a
8: self-defense.
9: Part of Collin County and the Collin County Courthouse, the main one anyways, in McKinney. But I'm not sure exactly because they do have auxiliary courthouses around, so they may maybe trying this right there in downtown Frisco.
8: No, I think it is in McKinney, isn't it? I think I did read it.
9: McKinney. I think I've seen that.
8: You know, a burb, a suburb, kind of. A bill replacing mother and father with gender-neutral terms has passed in New York and is headed to the governor's desk for a signature to become
9: law. So what are they going to be called now?
8: Oh, well, let's see. Let's see here.
9: That's amazing.
8: New York Democrats recently passed a bill that would remove the words mother and father from parts of state law. Under the new bill, targeting state child custody and parental laws, mother becomes gestating parent and father becomes non-gestating parent. And paternity becomes parentage. Cuckoo!
9: Dumbest thing I've ever
8: Cuckoo.
9: Heard.
8: Welcome to New York. The L.A. Dodgers over the weekend made some exciting headlines because it's Pride Month, don't you know? That's right. Our veterans get a day. We celebrate the founding of our great country on a day. Jesus gets a day, but it's Pride Month in this country. And the L.A. Dodgers broke out the annual Pride Night hats over the weekend. And some refused to wear them, very few, but there were a few teammates, team members that refused to wear them.
9: Good.
8: And one of them, Kershaw.
9: Clayton Kershaw.
8: Is he a Hall of Famer yet?
9: He will be.
8: He will be.
9: He's playing.
8: You know, if you get to a certain level of greatness, you can take a stand on some things.
9: Highland Park Hornets.
8: If you decide that you want to do that. He kept the rainbow colored logo on his cap, but then he had a Bible verse reference stitched right beside it, referring to the rainbow and what it means as a promise from God.
9: Interesting.
8: And so he's obviously a racist and a bigot.
9: Yeah, and so are the Texas Rangers. They're the only one of the 32 major league teams not respecting Pride.
8: Not doing Pride the Pride Month. Mm-hmm. Well, good for them.
9: They're catching a lot of flack.
8: That would make me want to go to a game.
9: Yeah.
8: That would make me want to go to a game. In Washington State,

0: host sex ed events for kids as young as 9. Yeah, there you go. Those are just some of the things that took place that made headlines over the weekend. And Dustin Johnson is getting pro golfer Dustin Johnson is taking some social media criticism, I guess, because he was too nonchalant when he got a hole in one at an LIV event. He kind of blew it off like, psst. Okay, yeah, whatever. Like maybe it's lucky or just, you know, whatever.
1: Well, it is lucky. Every one of them is lucky. Everybody's just lucky.
0: Of course.
1: Totally. Because I haven't had one.
0: And there are some people that just didn't like the way that he responded to his own hole-in-one.
1: My gosh.
0: So they decided to sit down in their boxer shorts behind their computer keyboard in their basement and burp up some criticism of him for that, too. So there you go.
1: Well, you had some good stuff there. You've been digging.
0: Mm-hmm. Yeah, that's quite the weekend of content.
1: Mm-hmm. Mm-hmm.
0: Yeah, some people just watch the baseball playoffs, mm-hmm. and it's up to me to follow the other things that happen over the weekend.
1: Yep.
0: In our Ag Focus segment coming up, more effectively spraying the weeds. The ag company Green Eye Technology is touting technology that allows farms to more accurately target weeds in their fields when spraying. Coming up, we'll introduce you to a representative of the company who says their system does use AI technology. A data center somewhere that makes it possible. Our Focus on the Law segment today. The populations in your local county jail can vary up and down, not all that odd. The Ocotree County Jail here in Perryton, as an example, has been down significantly lately, like down well under 10. Ocotree County Sheriff Terry Bouchard says there are several reasons. He explains coming up. NRX DJ, did you hear that segment? Speaker, author Pam Stanzel has traveled the country talking to kids at schools. She's been here in the panhandle as well, and possibly among others. I knew, though, that she spoke in Perryton after she spoke in Groover. And she's a woman who has traveled the circuit and dedicated her adult life to serving women experiencing crisis pregnancies and helping students to make value-based decisions about sex. And she says there's a message for the fellas, too, of responsibility. And she does bring it. She does bring it. I'd want my sons hearing what she had to say. And we'll have that in our Did You Hear It segment a little later on this morning as well. All of the above. Morning Ag News, Oil and Gas News, a chance to win in the Trivia Challenge. We will get to a KXDJ community calendar, and boy, we do have a lot going on today. The taxing entities are very, very busy today, and we've got a preview of some of those mini meetings coming up, but you've got meetings today of the Ocotree, Lipscomb, Hemphill, and Hansford County Commissioner's Courts, the Pampa City Commission, the Miami EDC, the Booker City Council, all of those meeting today. Also, SPS under XL Energy is proposing to construct a transmission line that would connect a substation in Potter County to one in western Oklahoma. And they are having some public meetings to discuss the project that begin tomorrow in Amarillo and Panhandle, and then on Wednesday in Pampa and in Wheeler. Those begin tomorrow, conclude on Wednesday. We'll tell you a bit about that schedule a little later on in the program as well. All of the above and more rolling your way on this busy Monday. Thank you so much for joining us for the program today. 98.3 KXDJ News Time is 6:48.
2: Governor announces state resources being deployed to combat New World screwworms in Texas. I'm Tom Nicoletti with Focus on Agriculture at the Texas Farm Bureau Radio Network. Texas Governor Greg

0: Abbott, along with representatives from key agencies addressing the New World screwworm issue in the state, held a news conference Friday at the Texas Emergency Operations Center in Austin. This following the announcement of a New World screwworm confirmation of detection in a Zavala County, Texas calf on June 3rd. Here is Governor Abbott.
1: Today I am issuing an updated statewide declaration to make two things very clear. First, I authorize the use of all available resources of state government to respond to this disaster and reassign all resources from across the state as needed to address the New World screwworm. Specifically along those lines, I'm making available any and all of our state personnel, including our university systems, to accelerate the movement of sterile flies into the state of Texas and to accelerate the construction of the new sterile screwworm production facility in Edinburgh. It is essential that that facility be up and running as quickly as possible. What we're dealing with is an infestation of animals. However, there is no food safety issue. There's a food production issue, but not a food safety issue. Also, for Texans, this is not an infectious disease that can spread like COVID or something else. So no worries about anything like that.
0: I'm Tom Nicoletti with the Texas Farm Bureau Radio Network.
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3: In 2025, we tried four new drought-tolerant hybrids against some of the standard lines. One of actually was a historical leading hybrid from 2010. We found that the drought-tolerant hybrids were so much better. They out-yielded the conventional lines quite substantially, but there was one hybrid in particular that out-yielded the rest by 10 to 14%. And so it was head and shoulders above the rest of the pack, and it also was able to out-yield those other hybrids at all moisture contents. The one issue is that at this point it's still a little experimental and it doesn't have the full trait package. So what we've found we need is ripworm protection. Unfortunately, that hybrid doesn't have it yet. So for 2026, we had to go with a new slate of hybrids that are all ripworm protected. So we'll have a look at some new genetics and see how they compare. One of the main findings in 2025 was that it's really super exciting what's coming down the pike.
2: To learn more, go to northplainsgcd.org.
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10: Went over to Shattuck on Friday on some business. And man, oh man, oh man, has Lipscomb County ever greened up since those big rains 2 weeks ago? It's just amazing. Just absolutely gorgeous. And especially you get over to the east of Narragansett. You get a little further west. The further west you come, not as much. But boy, I mean, you get over there around Narragansett and certainly to the east where they had the bigger rains. And it's dramatically greener. See those cattle on those ranches over there where the green grass is growing? It just, it's fantastic. It is fantastic. Did get a little bit of additional rain on Saturday. We had another tenth here at our KXDJ studios in South Perryton. So we're thankful for every drop because, boy, are we ever going to warm it on up here over the next few days. Today, tomorrow, and on Wednesday, all up at about 100. And light winds today, but the winds kick in tomorrow 20 to 30. And then on Wednesday, you're talking 104 with winds 20 to 40. And then we do get better late week, much more reasonable late week and a better chance of some thunderstorms. Well, they had another story there in that ag update about the New World screwworm being confirmed in South Texas. I just think it's very interesting. We've had many, many reports, and the stories that I've done, the people that I've talked to, and Texas Farm Bureau, the Ag Network, Ron Hayes, the Radio Oklahoma Network, so many different reports, and I haven't heard anybody criticize the sterile fly approach to controlling them like Texas Ag Commissioner Sid Miller.
11: Well, get ready. It's coming. Even though we have the tools to stop it, the USDA is refusing to use it. We've never really stopped the screwworm fly with sterile flies. It helps. It suppresses them. But we've stopped them six times, and each one of those six times we did it with fly bait. It's proven 95% effective. It wipes out 95% of the screwworm flies. No detrimental effects. Doesn't harm any other insects, mammals, pets, wildlife.
10: Texas Ag Commissioner Sid Miller on this program just a week ago. And haven't heard anybody else address it. We will have Dr. Tylo Hutchison of the Hansford County Vet Hospital in Spearman on later this morning. We'll ask him about it. It is 3 minutes till. Back to Ken for State and Sports. Good morning, Ken.
12: Good morning, Chris, and good morning, everybody. The Dumas Police Department alerts residents to a significant amount of vehicle burglaries that occurred across a large area of the city on Saturday night and are asking the public to check surveillance footage to identify the culprits. Police said that there are potential victims that have yet to discover their vehicles have been burglarized. They ask residents to check their vehicles and property for missing items. Those that have surveillance cameras are asked to check the footage in hopes of identifying the offenders. Anyone with information regarding the thefts are asked to contact the Dumas Police Department. What was once the open land in Gray County is quickly being transformed into Google's Mittner Energy Center, a project local officials say will bring jobs, investment, and long-term growth to the Texas Panhandle. Google and Intersect are building the data center in Gray County. Courtney Hill, president and CEO of the Pampa Chamber of Commerce, said the project is expected to create new opportunities for the community over time. Google declined a request for an interview about the project's economic impact and the amount of water the center will use, but did provide a statement. And in that statement, Google said that they are investing $10 million in the Texas Water Impact Fund to support public water infrastructure. They also said the center in Gray County is expected to be completed by 2028. In Oklahoma News, the Oklahoma County District Attorney has officially filed charges against three men accused in the deadly mass shooting at Arcadia Lake. Oklahoma County District Attorney Vicki Behenna filed murder charges against two men involved And a third man is facing accessories to murder charges. Jalen Davis, age 18, was initially arrested on a complaint of assault and battery with a deadly weapon on Friday. The first-degree murder charges were filed against Davis and 21-year-old Davion Wyckoff. In addition to the first-degree murder charges, Davis and Wyckoff were each charged with five additional felony counts. Breon Martin is charged with accessory to first-degree murder. Officials say all three are in custody and each have a $10 million bond. In news, the world of sports, eight super regionals for NCAA baseball were played over the weekend to determine the teams that would qualify for the College World Series in Omaha, Nebraska. Six of the eight teams have earned tickets to Omaha, including three teams from the SEC, Ole Miss, Georgia, and Texas, with two others from the SEC, OU, and Alabama on the verge of making it because they have big leads in suspended games. Also heading to Omaha are West Virginia from the Big 12, Troy University from the Sun Belt Conference, and North Carolina from the Atlantic Coast Conference. The first two games are set for Friday, June 12th. The final best of two out of three will begin on Saturday, June 20th. And finally, sports, NBA Finals continue tonight in New York. The New York Knicks lead the San Antonio Spurs 2-0. Game time 7:30 on both ABC and ESPN. And you're up to date. I'm Ken Splunk, 98.3 KXDJ.
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13: This hour from Town Hall, Thomas Thomason. President Trump has been trying to get Israel and Iran to stop shooting at each other, but so far those pleas have fallen on deaf ears. Israel has been blasting Iran-backed Hezbollah in Lebanon, and Iran has been firing missiles at Israel. Correspondent Laura Winter says Mr. Trump had been hoping to seal a peace agreement early this week.
14: President Trump on Truth Social this morning urging Iran to make a deal. This is the ceasefire broken, a real escalation in the Middle East between Iran and Israel on Sunday with missiles fired in both directions. The president writing, Israel and Iran must immediately stop shooting.
13: A half dozen people hurt in knifings at New York City's Penn Station. This happened last evening. A suspect is being held by police. Two suspects are being sought in a mass shooting at a busy street fair in Toledo, Ohio yesterday. 12 people injured, all stable, said to be improving. Police say the gunmen may have been targeting each other. The search for victims goes on in the southern Philippines. Powerful earthquake, magnitude 7.8, has killed at least 32 people, hundreds injured.
15: A few buildings collapsed and key infrastructure sustained quake damage in the city of General Santos, and tsunami damage was reported in at least one coastal village. Smaller waves were measured in Indonesia and as far away as southern Japan. Teresito Barcolco, the director of the Philippine Institute of Volcanology and Seismology, says it's a major earthquake, warning people to seek advice before returning to damaged buildings. It was at the strongest quake to strike the Philippines this year, centered at sea off Mindanao, the second most populous island in the region. According to Barcolco, the quake occurred at a depth of 20 miles. I'm Charles de Ledesma.
13: On Wall Street, the Dow futures 123 points higher. More on these stories, townhall.com.
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13: Chinese President Xi has arrived in Pyongyang on his first visit to North Korea. in 7 years.
17: Last time Xi Jinping visited Pyongyang, it was a completely different place. One of the big changes since then is that North Korea has a new friend in Moscow, as well as Kim Jong-un is a lot more powerful with the weapons as well as his economic development. So this is really a chance for Kim Jong-un to win some kind of tangible concession from the Chinese. There will be more trade with the Chinese border. He's also expected to ask for more Chinese tourists to come to North Korea and fill the ski and beach resorts that are newly built over there.
13: And that's BBC's Jay Kwan reporting from Seoul, South Korea. Ukraine is seeing a rising number of premature births, emergency cesarean sections, and other pregnancy complications. Experts blame it on stress induced by the war. News and analysis, townhall.com. Iran's World Cup soccer team is here. Well, almost.
18: The Iranian soccer team is in Mexico training for the World Cup. They had to move their training base from Tucson, Arizona to Tijuana along the border because of problems with processing visas during the Iran war. Iran defender Ehsan Hashsafi says in a video from FIFA that the team is finally happy to have arrived, but he criticizes soccer's governing body for some members of the team's entourage still lacking U.S. visas. Hashsafi asks FIFA why it took so long to issue the team visas and that they were issued only to players and a few members of the coaching staff. The team has matches in Los Angeles and Seattle later this month. I'm Donna Water.
13: Apple is expected to unveil new AI features at its annual developers conference. Conference gets underway today. It is the last conference featuring CEO Tim Cook before he turns over the reins to John Ternus in September. More on these stories at townhall.com.
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7: 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I'm James Hunt with Around the Cap Rock on the Texas Farm Bureau Radio Network. 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
8: The Reciprocal Meat Conference has been held for many, many years now. We're actually hosting the 79th conference. This began as a small conference of academicians. So think a room full of professors that would have met in the late 1940s for the first time. And now it's an international conference. We'll have about 1,000 guests, mostly from the United States, but we'll have several international guests as well. And it's now attended not so by the academicians, but also by their graduate students, their undergraduate students, and a plethora of industry leaders from all across the meat business.
9: So is this the first time that WT has been involved in hosting the conference?
8: Absolutely. This is the very first time that we've been able to host the conference. You know, WT began a very small meat science program under the leadership of Dr. Ted Montgomery in 1974. And we've been fortunate and very blessed by support from the industry, the beef processing community, the cattle feeding community, university leadership, to where our meats program is now large enough to gain that recognition and exposure, and we're now able to host this international conference.
7: Once again, that was Dr. Ty Lawrence with West Texas A&M. The Reciprocal Meat Conference will be June 21st through 24th. We'll talk more about the conference in future reports. I'm James Hunt on the Texas Farm Bureau Radio Network.
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12: 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Wherever you are within our massive 50,000-watt listening region, from our studios in South Perryton all the way down to Wheeler, back around to Amarillo's back door, up to Hugoton, Kansas, and around to Beaver, Oklahoma, wherever you are within our Giant X, welcome, welcome. 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By the way, We did have our engineers out of the tower site yesterday, had a tower climbing crew out there. If you listen to us at all on Sunday afternoons, in and out, you may have noticed that we had gone off of the air as planned yesterday afternoon. And some of you can relate to this. It just kind of seems to go with the territory sometimes in projects, right? So we got this pretty significant project. We have some aging, some weather-related damage to one of our antenna bays up on our tower down to the southwest part of the county, up at about 850 feet. And there are eight what they call these bays. I can't even begin to describe them. They're bizarre-looking things. And we're not having any problems. We just noticed it in an inspection here a few months ago that there was some cracking, and we wanted to go ahead and just replace it as a preventative measure. And so we ordered it from the company. They built it, they shipped it, and it's been on the site down there for about a month or so as we made arrangements to get the crew in, and we had a couple of date changes because of Mother's Day was one, and we make it a little more complicated for them because we tell them that we want to do it on a Sunday if they can, and they are kind enough to work with us on that. So outside of our peak broadcast and listening times, and so they do a great job to work with us on that, and our engineer was there to handle everything. So, longer story short, they're working at 850 feet. And these things probably weigh, oh, I don't know, maybe 75 pounds a piece or something. And so they climb the tower. They detach the damaged bay, attach it basically to a pulley system, and lower that thing to the ground, and then their guy on the ground will then connect the new bay and hoist it up there, not by hand, but they have a device, and they hoist that thing up there, and then there are two tower climbers up there, and so they get it, they maneuver it, they get it into place, and they're about to attach it to the tower yesterday, and they discover the bay is built backwards. Again, I know that's confusing. It confuses me. But basically, instead of looking exactly like the one we were replacing, it looked like a mirrored copy. So It was similar, but it was not correct. And so then they have to lower that one down. They did some maintenance on the other one, hoist it back up into its original place, and reconnect everything. And we're at full power. We're at 50,000 watts. That wasn't the issue. But now we're going to have to coordinate with the manufacturer, crate the antenna bay back up, send it back up to wherever they are again. I can't even remember. And then get a new one shipped to us, and then do it all over again. So, yee-haw. If you've ever had a project that just didn't quite go as planned, well, yeah, most of us have. I get it. So here on Common Sense Radio, we had that, what we call a promo, coming out of the break there. And it was from my brother Brad Autry, the Balco native, multi-sport, all-stater. Of course, spent some very impressive years in the ranks as an assistant in college basketball coaching. As a matter of fact, the NBA Finals getting ready to resume tonight back in New York City, now at Madison Square Garden. Balco's Brad Autry has coached at Madison Square Garden on a number of occasions. He coached with Buzz Williams at Marquette all of those great years. And they host the Big East Tournament at Madison Square Garden. He has played or has coached at Madison Square Garden many times. It would be interesting to get his perspective on what they expect tonight. Because I mentioned earlier, I read where ESPN commentator Stephen A. Smith was upset that President Trump was coming, said, "I don't want you here." And he said it wasn't for political reasons. It was because, he said, "I've been covering sports for 30 years, and Madison Square Garden will be the craziest venue for any sporting event he's ever covered at Game 3 tonight." They say it's just going to be insane. The traffic and the energy and probably the trouble and the kooks and, you know, all of that put together. And not to mention, by the way, we told you earlier, there are some seats available, 45,000. Well, they may be all sold out now. There were 45 to 50 grand for floor seats and 10 to even 20 grand per seat up in the nosebleeds. There you go. That's what I'm going to do. I'm going to fight that traffic. I'm going to take a subway into hell and then walk for miles to Madison Square Garden, hike to the top of a mountain up in the nosebleeds, pay 10 grand a seat so I can watch it on the big screen up in the top of Madison Square Garden. You know, different strokes for different folks. But no thanks. No thanks. But that promo from Autry, you talk about good advice for kids and parents alike. Let's hear that one again, can we?
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3: 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Be better. Be better. 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It's hard for me. I understand that. It's kids. You want to protect them. You want all their experiences to be awesome. But keep it in mind of what it is in development. Not everybody's going to be the leading scorer. Not everybody has that role. So parents, be open to getting coached and maybe not getting the success that you want, but you're learning lessons. Kids, understand that there's a big world out there. And if you want to become the best you can possibly be, you have to work at a level that other people will not work at.
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12: Mm-hmm. 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If you want to be the best you can be, well, then you need the government
13: to step in and to allow boys on the girls' team. No. That's kooky. Welcome to Common Sense Radio. Coming up on the program, our Ag Focus segment, more effectively spraying the weeds. The ag company Green Eye Technology is touting technology that allows farmers to more accurately target weeds in their fields. And AI technology, probably some data center somewhere, is involved in the process. We've got more coming up. Also, our focus on the law just ahead. The populations in your local county jail can vary, and they do. The Ochiltree County Jail here in Perryton, as an example, has been down in the single digits of late. Ochiltree County Sheriff Terry Bouchard says there can be several reasons for it. Also coming up a little later in our XDJ Did You Hear That segment, Speaker Pam Stonzel has dedicated her adult life to serving women experiencing crisis pregnancies and helping students make value-based decisions about sex. And she says, it's not just a message for the young ladies, but the fellas as well. And she pulls no punches. She brings it. That coming up in our KXDJ Did You Hear It segment on the program in just a bit as well. Weather Channel forecast, thank you for that one. I had one lone listener that got a dandy in their rain gauge with that rain on Saturday. Most of it was just pretty light for those of us that had any. We had another tenth here at our KXDJ studios in South Perryton, and it was fantastic. It was fantastic. What a beauty of a day on Saturday. Just enjoyed it. Highs in the 70s, some additional rain, but had a listener northeast of Booker that had another inch 20 on Saturday. Cha-ching and cha-ching. Good to have every last drop because we are going to get very, very uncomfortably hot today through Wednesday. Sunny, breezy, and hot, about 100, 100 to 103 today, and light winds. Maybe just a little bit under that tomorrow, but still upper 90s. We're going for 98.3 tomorrow. And the winds pick up on Tuesday and Wednesday at 20 to 30. And as a matter of fact, on Wednesday, those winds could go 20 to 40. Ay-yay-yay. And then we do get a break by later in the week. We'll come down finally to about 90 on Thursday and on Friday, maybe even into the upper 80s on Friday. And then into the weekend as well, it looks like that's going to be kind of the rule. As a matter of fact, by Sunday, we'll be back down into the low 80s. So we got three of them, three scorchers to get through here today, tomorrow, and on Wednesday. Chances of rain are very slim to none, but maybe a little better chance as we get later in the weekend as well, or get towards the weekend. It doesn't look like by Friday, Saturday, pretty good chance of some scattered thunderstorms.
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13: Got our Energy Matters report queued and ready to go. 3 minutes of news from oil and gas and alternative energy is on the way here in just a bit. But first, our 3 minute Did You Hear It segment. I know there are a lot of different opinions about the war in Iran. I get it that people are tired of paying more for fuel. I get it. That means more to some than others. If you're trucking, if you own a company, if you're farming, I mean, I get it. If you buy fuel in big volumes or live from paycheck to paycheck, I get it. I did that once upon a time in my life as well. I understand it. I'm not being insensitive to that at all. But there are many different opinions about the war with Iran. But many of us would argue we support the president because, like the previous presidents all said, for the last 50 years, there are many reasons you cannot allow Iran to get a nuclear weapon. You cannot allow, many would argue, the greatest sponsor of terror in the world, the country that has already killed hundreds of Americans, that have slaughtered tens and tens of thousands of their own people who chant death to America, death to Israel, and believe their God is going to reward them for killing us, the infidel, you cannot allow them to get a nuclear weapon. To me, that's just common sense. Why can't you allow Iran to get a nuclear weapon? Because they are evil to the core. Bill O'Reilly talked about them, specifically the Ayatollah and Iran, in his book, Confronting Evil, and I talked to him about it. Did you hear it?
22: Well, they're different than a lot of the other enemies that we have faced as a country over the last 50 years, because it's very, very hard to make a rational deal with them. They don't respond to money or to any kind of reason. It's totally based on their God telling them to kill infidels, and they believe they have the right to kill as many infidels as they can kill, and they've been pretty effective at doing that. They were behind a lot of the ordinance in the Iraq War and Afghanistan. Of course, Israel, Hezbollah, and Hamas, and on and on and on and on. And they enjoy this. They want to wipe out the non-Muslim community, let's say. And so when you go into a negotiation with people like that, they don't care whether they live or die. They don't care about anything. They don't care about their own people or their structure of their country or whether things are operating efficiently. They don't care. So that's why the United States and Israel have not been able to make much progress in neutralizing their violence. They're like Putin. Putin doesn't care, but Putin doesn't want to die himself. These people, they don't care if they apparently don't care if they die. They think they're going to heaven or wherever. So it's a very, very complicated, difficult situation.
13: In that way, and I'm sure many others also, but in that way, it's quite different from many of the other evil forces around the world that people have tried to fight in world history, isn't it? Because of their religion, this feeling that not only are they called by their God to kill you and me and others like us, the infidel who refuse to convert, but they'll be rewarded for doing so. And so, like you say, it's almost like the kamikaze pilots.
22: Yeah, and the Muslim, the militant wing, have been doing this for centuries. And that's what the Crusades were all about. And conquering people and forcing them to become Muslims and all of that. So this is nothing new. What is new is the weapons that they allegedly have, and a lot of Americans don't believe that they have them. And those weapons could wipe out hundreds of thousands of people. And then they would hand them off to some other terrorist group who would use them in a certain way. And then Iran would go, well, we didn't do it. That wasn't us. So once you have that kind of potential for horror and death, you got to take it seriously.
13: So is all of that teaching in the Quran as you understand it? I mean, I've heard people quote parts of it and say, you know, pretty matter-of-factly that they believe that, yeah, you kill the infidel, you cut their heads off, is pretty clear in their religious book. Do you agree with that?
22: No, not in total. It's the Wahhabist movement, which is the real fringe violent movement of Islam that pushes this stuff. I've spent enough time in the Middle East, Chris, to know that Muslims are very accommodating and generous people, but not the extremists. And so there's a delineation between the regular Muslim who doesn't have this insane ideology and the ones that do.
13: The one and only Bill O'Reilly. And you can read more about it and that part of the world history in his number one best-selling book, Killing Evil. Welcome to Common Sense Radio.
1: That was then. This is now. Hello, everyone. I'm Matt Skinner with today's Oklahoma Energy Report on the Radio Oklahoma News Network. Is the glass half full, half empty, or changing so fast no one can tell? That's basically the question the oil markets face when it comes to arguably the biggest factor in oil prices right now, the U.S.-Iran war. Oil prices fell on Thursday and Friday as traders sensed there was a de-escalation underway. But that impression may have disappeared over the weekend as Iran and the U.S. traded attacks and counterattacks. The NYMEX July crude contract finished last week at $90.54 a barrel, down about 3% on the day, but still a gain for the week of about 3.6%. The global benchmark crude Brent ended last week at $93.09 a barrel, up about 1% on the week. Natural gas prices saw a losing week last week as traders reacted to weather forecasts predicting cooler weather in key parts
2: of the country. The thinking is that would lessen the demand for natural gas-fired electric generation to power air conditioning. The NYMEX July natural gas contract ended the week at a fraction of a cent under $3.23 a million BTUs, a loss of almost 2% on the week. The number of rigs actively drilling for oil and natural gas in the U.S. is up by one in the latest weekly report from Baker Hughes. The total of 563 is off by four, or just 1%, compared to a year ago. The Baker Hughes report shows Oklahoma with a bigger gap. Oklahoma's latest total of working active rigs is down by one compared to a week earlier, and the total of 43 is off seven, or 14%, compared to a year ago. That's today's Oklahoma Energy Report on the Radio Oklahoma News Network. I'm Matt Skinner.
4: To the Wheat Checkoff, the Oklahoma Wheat Commission supports the efforts of wheat breeder Dr. Brett Carver and his wheat breeding team at OSU as they develop new varieties for Oklahoma and the Southern Great Plains. The newest release just announced, Wyatt.
5: The genetics will sound familiar. Half of it is Smith's Gold. Because the other half is very different. And so this is coming from Romania. The Eastern European wheat sector, that is so important to us. That genetics just fits the Great Plains, particularly the Southern and Central Great Plains, extremely well. I remember seeing the first set of progenies that came from that cross, and I thought, my gosh, this is just heads and shoulders visually above everything else.
4: Dr. Carver says Wyatt has tremendous yield potential.
5: You know, we need to continue to increase that yield potential so farmers still have that competitive edge.
4: The Oklahoma Wheat Commission, working hard for Oklahoma wheat producers.
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24: During the Panhandle oil boom of the 20s, in order to reach the more desirable oil, cable drilling tools had to first pass through an overlying gas cap, resulting in tremendous and uncontrolled loss of gas. Natural gas and carbon black manufacturers were quick to take advantage. Between 1926 and 1930, over 50 gas plants and 24 carbon black plants had been built. As a result, carbon black extracted from natural gas added strength and abrasion resistance to auto tires and other rubber products. On the eve of the Great Depression, 12 Panhandle plants produced 60% of all U.S. carbon black.
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25: This is Bill Martin with Lone Star Stockyards with your weekly market report for Tuesday, June 2nd. Light run this week with only 600 head. USDA reported there was not enough big groups to establish a trend. However, some of the yearlings were somewhat lower. From Hereford, we had one load of big heifers, 960-pound crossbred heifers out of the grow yard at 288 and a quarter, a load of 850s at 299. From Amarillo, one load of nice steers off of wheat weighed 792 at 351. The 640 weights off of that group at 381. The Canyon, 570-pound red Angus steer calves at 414. 445 weights at 516. 580 weight heifers at 387. 490 weight heifers at 4 1/4. And 450s at 450. From Canyon, 588-pound heifers at 383. 580 weight steers at 410. From Amarillo, nice package of bull calves weighing 580 at 402. 450 weight bull calves at 515. From Claude, 550 weight heifers at $4. 420 weight heifers at 485. Quite a few cattle already consigned for next week. We've got 250 fancy black calves off of one ranch weighing 4 to 5. They're weaned, ready to go. Got over 100 head of cows to split or preg check and several loads of yearlings. So once again, for more info, please call us at 806-677-0777. From Lone Star Stockyards, this is Bill Martin.
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12: Fox News over here in the corner of the studio, they are getting an update from the NYPD on, among other things, the security for the NBA Finals tonight as it comes to Madison Square Garden. Can you imagine what it would take to secure that area of New York City and Madison Square Garden? Wouldn't that be unbelievable? Just unbelievable. It's going to be packed out. They haven't been there in a long time. They have a lot of very loyal, even rabid fans. The President of the United States is going to be there. The mayor of New York City, the socialist Mondani, is going to be there. You know, if I were at Madison Square Garden and I had a chance to visit with the mayor, the socialist Mondani, because, you know, one of their big things for a socialist is equality. They think that people that have too much, and so the government should take from the haves, income redistribution. That is in great part socialism. They take it from those people that have, and they make the decision who needs to get some of it, and so they redistribute it. They take it from the haves

the Knicks game tonight, I'd like to ask him, Mayor Mondani, don't you think the guy selling the peanuts and the beer up and down the steps at Madison Square Garden should be making the same money that the pro ball players are making? And the Hollywood elites that are paying $50,000 per seat down on the floor? Isn't it only right that the guy saying, peanuts, get your peanuts here, peanuts. And I'm, well, it is in New York City. It's more like, get your effing peanuts here. But isn't that right? Oh no. Oh, it doesn't account. Oh, it doesn't. That rule doesn't apply. If it's the rich and the famous athletes and the Hollywood stars. Oh, okay. Gotcha. I'm just trying to learn the rules, you know. 98.3 KXDJ News Time, 7:45. As we move to the community calendar, here are some of the things going on around the region. Meetings today. The Ochiltree County Commissioners Court in Perryton meets this morning at 9. They will consider the approval of paying an outstanding OGH bill for providing ambulance and first responder services. They will consider the approval of the Airport Advisory Board's recommendation for airport hangar lease increase, pay the bills, and work on the budget. That's when the Ochiltree County Commissioners Court in Perryton meets this morning at 9. The Hemphill County Commissioners in Canadian meet this morning at 9 as well. They'll discuss the burn ban, replacing a retaining wall at the rodeo arena, consider property insurance renewals, consider and discuss updating the website, and hold a budget workshop. The Lipscomb County Commissioners Court meets this morning at 9 as well. They will hear from the Darazette Volunteer Fire Department regarding a brush truck grant. They'll consider health insurance renewals. They'll discuss roof leaks at the Sheriff's Office, Museum, and Show Barn. Meet an executive session on litigation and personnel matters, and consider the burn ban. And then the Hansford County Commissioners will meet this morning at 10. They will discuss advertising for a road hand for precincts 3 and 4. They will set a salary for Jose Augustine Vargas as foreman for precinct 1 and accept Dalton Sparks' resignation in precinct 4. The Ochiltree, Hemphill, Lipscomb, and Hansford County Commissioners' Courts all meeting this morning. Other taxing entities are meeting today as well. More on that in just a moment. First, though, menu for lunch today at the Senior Center in Perryton. Chicken and biscuits, creamed corn, salad, and banana pudding today. The Pampa Tennis Camp is continuing today. That kicks off today for 7th and 8th graders. And other camps that are kicking off today, the Groover Greyhound Baseball Camp, the Pampa Future Lady Harvester Softball Camp, and the Perryton Youth Baseball Camp. All of those kick off today. And then beginning tomorrow, the Perryton Youth Basketball Camp for boys and girls. A gun raffle, to benefit Groovers Gary and Andrea Woodley is underway through High Plains Guns and Ammo in Spearman. The Woodleys recently lost their home to a fire, and they are going to raffle off a Howa M1500 Mini Action 22 ARC rifle, and the drawing coming up during the Spearman Volunteer Fire Department July 4th celebration. And we've got a number for you. If you'd like a ticket number, give us a call at 648-2650. And you can get in the fun raffle and help this family. A 3-on-3 youth basketball tournament coming up here in Perryton this Friday on the 12th from 4 to 8.

0: They'll have grade divisions from third up through eighth grade. And you can contact Coach David Chavlovich for more info, or you can see the hometown ticketing app. Oklahoma, your primary elections coming up on Tuesday, June the 16th. Early voting will be this Thursday and Friday. Early voting in Oklahoma this Thursday and Friday. The Pampa City Commission meets this afternoon at 4. They'll hold a public hearing on a request to rezone an area at 2701 North Hobart for a new RV park. They'll discuss recruitment of a new chief of police. They'll talk about the drought contingency plan. They'll consider amending the zoning map of the city of Pampa. They'll consider approving a project of the Pampa EDC with Cornerstone Shopping Center, LLC. And they'll meet in executive session on both EDC projects and personnel matters. The Pampa City Commission meeting today at 4. The Miami EDC Board meets this afternoon at 4. They'll discuss the city welcome sign, the Intersect Power community contributions, and meet in executive session. That's when the Miami EDC meets today at 4. And the Booker City Council meets this evening at 6:30. They'll have a citizen comment time. They will review employee health, dental, and vision plans, consider approving a Booker Economic Development Corporation funding of the Booker Golf Course for the purchase of some course equipment, and meet an executive session on personnel matters. The Booker City Council meeting this evening at 6:30. 98.3 KXDJ News Time is 7:51. Welcome to Monday. It is June the 8th. I'm Chris Samples, 98.3 KXDJ News. In our Focus on the Law segment today, the population in your local county jail can and does vary up and down. That's not all that odd. The Ocultry County Jail here in Perryton has been down significantly lately, well down into the single digits. Ocultry County Sheriff Terry Bouchard says that can happen for several reasons.
1: It's probably a variety of things, and probably the biggest part or biggest explanation is, I don't know.
0: Mm-hmm.
1: You know, sometimes it just happens this way. I remember one time years ago, we were down to 4, and that's the actual lowest I've ever seen.
0: Mm-hmm. Mm-hmm.
1: It's not unusual, but there's a lot of different factors. The economy's down. We're down in population since we had the tornado. A lot of our arrests were DWIs in the past, and that has slowed down considerably. We don't have the line up north anymore since we went wet. So those have slowed down, and we're seeing more and more designated drivers.
0: Well, those things are good on that front, aren't they?
1: It is good.
0: There is some good news.
1: Yes, but I think the economy has a big part of this. A lot of our people are working down the Midland, Odessa, and New Mexico area, and they'll come back and they want to spend time with their families, and so they're not going out and partying hardy, et cetera. They're taking care of their families and buying groceries instead of other things.
0: How about drug-related crimes? Those two follow the economy much of the time? Do you see that dynamic connected?
1: It is connected loosely, but we're seeing more and more of the THC and possession of marijuana issues. Mm-hmm. We're getting a lot of the vapes, mm-hmm. and any time you alter the original substance of marijuana, say you concentrate it into a vape form, it increases the penalty. And people don't understand that. They say, well, it's just marijuana. Yeah, it is, but you've concentrated that marijuana and you've turned it into a new penalty group, which is a felony.
0: Mm.
1: So I would strongly advise not to do that.
0: And these are people that typically are driving under the influence?
1: They can be, yes.
0: Mm-hmm. Mm-hmm.
1: A lot of these people are going out of state or having items delivered through the internet, which is a different crime altogether with the Postal Service.
0: Uh-huh.
1: But we're seeing more and more of this. We're seeing more and more of the marijuana vapes, the waxes, et cetera, that people are bringing in from out of state.
0: So what is the impact of the Trump administration and their deportation of illegal criminals convicted of other crimes? What kind of a factor is that? I do see from time to time that there are ICE holds now and that obviously those people leave.
1: Well, he's taken a firm stance on that. And under the Biden administration, we still had ICE holds on individuals. But Trump has taken a firmer stance on that and said, okay, we're going to do this. And right now, half my population has an ICE hold on them of one form or another. Either they came in walking across the border, or they overstayed their visa or whatever. I mean, it can be a number of things.
0: Ocotee County Sheriff Terry Bouchard, as of this morning, the population in the Ocotee County jail, a total of six. 98.3 KXDJ News Time, 7:55.
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0: The U.S. Department of Agriculture has confirmed a second case of a flesh-eating screwworm parasite in Texas. Later on this morning, in the final hour of the program, Dr. Tylo Hutchison of the Hansford County Vet Hospital in Spearman will join us with her take on it all. It is 3 minutes till from X. Back to Ken for State and Sports. Good morning, Ken.
5: Good morning, Chris, and good morning, everybody. Almost once open land in Gray County is quickly being transformed into Google's Mittner Energy Center, a project local officials say will bring jobs, investments, and long-term growth to the Texas Panhandle. Google and Intersect are building the data center in Gray County. Courtney Hale, president and CEO of the Pampa Chamber of Commerce, said the project is expected to create new opportunities for the community over time. Google declined a request for an interview about the project's economic impact and the amount of water the center will use, but provided a statement. In the statement, Google said that they are investing $10 million in the Texas Water Impact Fund to support public water infrastructure. Hale says the center in Gray County is expected to be completed by 2028. The USDA confirmed a second screwworm case in Zavala County on Friday, 1 month old chick calf about 5 miles from the first detection, as Canada announced a temporary ban on Texas livestock imports. Governor Greg Abbott expanded a disaster declaration authorizing all state resources to fight the outbreak. Texas leads the nation in cattle with $17 billion in livestock at stake. West Texas feedlots are already hurting. Lubbock Feeders, a 70-year-old operation, sits mostly empty after border closures choked its Mexican cattle supply. New case marks the first Texas screwworm infestation in 60 years. In Oklahoma news, the Oklahoma County District Attorney has officially filed charges against three men accused in the deadly mass shooting at Arcadia Lake. Oklahoma County District Attorney Victor Behenna filed murder charges against two men involved, and a third man is facing accessory to murder charges. Jalen Davis, age 18, was initially arrested on complaints of assault and battery with a deadly weapon on Friday. The first three murder charges were filed against Davis and 21-year-old Davion Wyckoff. In addition to the first three murder charges, Davis and Wyckoff were each charged with five additional felony counts, Creon Martin is charged with accessory to first-degree murder. Officials say all three are in custody and each have a $10 million bond. In news and world of sports, 8 super regions were held in the NCAA baseball, and they were played over the weekend to determine the teams qualifying for the College World Series in Omaha, Nebraska. 6 of the 8 teams have earned a ticket to Omaha, including 3 from the ACC, Ole Miss, Georgia, and Texas, with Oklahoma and Alabama on the verge of making it, with big leads in games that have been suspended. Also leading or heading to Omaha or West Virginia from the Big 12, Troy University from the Sun Belt Conference, and North Carolina from the ACC. The first 2 games are set for Friday, June 12th. Finally, sports NBA finals continued tonight in New York. The Knicks lead the San Antonio Spurs 2 games to none. Game time 7:30 on both ABC and ESPN. And you're up to date on Ken Spahn, 93 KXDJ.
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5: There you go.
0: Get
5: Let's
0: them while
5: go.
0: They last.
6: This hour from Town Hall, I'm at Thomason. Hold your fire, President Trump's appeal to Israel and Iran. Iran's military now says it will halt offensive operations, and the president is urging America's ally Israel to turn the other cheek.
7: President Trump is concerned that any Israeli retaliation could derail ongoing negotiations between the U.S. and Iran. An American official quoted by Axios News said Mr. Trump had told Benjamin Netanyahu to hold off because, in his words, we are close to doing something good in terms of a deal. The conversation was calmer than an angry phone call last week between the two leaders. President Trump told the Financial Times that Mr. Netanyahu would have to accept any deal the U.S. secures with Iran because he won't have any choice. He said of the Israeli Prime Minister, I call the shots, he doesn't call the shots.
6: That's BBC's Sarah Smith. Tonight, the president plans to be on hand for Game 3 of the NBA Finals at New York's Madison Square Garden. At nearby Penn Station, 6 people suffered stab wounds last night. A suspect is being held by police. In Toledo, the hunt for 2 shooting suspects goes on.
8: At least 12 people were shot at an Ohio street festival. Authorities say a shooting near the busy Old West End Festival in Ohio happened Saturday. It's an annual gathering of live music and home tours in a historic district.
9: We had some unfortunate incident happen here in Toledo.
8: Deputy Police Chief Joe Hepperman says it appears that at least 2 people fired weapons.
9: I think they were probably shooting at each other.
8: At least a dozen were hit by bullets.
9: 2 of them critical.
8: Police are still searching for suspects with nobody yet in custody.
9: We're processing the scene. We do have some evidence, and we're following up on some leads.
8: Audio courtesy of WTOL. I'm Haya Pinjwani.
6: Head of this morning's opening bell on Wall Street, the Dow futures up 116 points. NASDAQ futures ahead 448. More on these stories, townhall.com.
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6: China's leader goes next door.
11: Chinese President Xi Jinping has arrived in Pyongyang in his first visit to North Korea in 7 years. The trip's likely meant to reassert China's unique influence over North Korea in return for providing economic and political benefits. Xi's expected to hold a summit with North Korean leader Kim Jong-un, but mostly so. Foreign experts predict the meeting would have big ramifications on bilateral ties and beyond, as both leaders seek to restore their traditional cooperation in the face of separate confrontations with the U.S. China has long been North Korea's economic lifeline and main diplomatic backer. I'm Charles de Lesma.
6: Powerful 7.8 magnitude earthquake has rocked the southern Philippines. At least 32 people were killed. Most of those deaths occurring in a landslide. Today's quake causing buildings to collapse and also triggered small tsunamis. News and analysis, townhall.com. Well, regardless of what President Trump tries to do, seems there's always a court challenge waiting in the wings.
12: A federal lawsuit seeks to halt the upcoming UFC fight card on the White House South Lawn, time for President Donald Trump's 80th birthday and part of the celebration of the nation's 250th anniversary. The filing Saturday by the Public Integrity Project on behalf of two Virginia residents contends the Trump administration's authorization of the June 14th event violated National Park Service regulations prohibiting sporting events on federal park lands. It also says Congress did not consent to the towering arch overlooking the event space. The White House says the lawsuit is baseless. I'm Geffen Coolball.
6: Denny Hamlin has prevailed at Michigan International Speedway, earning his second consecutive NASCAR Cup Series victory from the pole position. More on these stories, townhall.com.
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15: 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So one of the things that I was really surprised about, given at how dry it's been over the winter and in the spring, is just how much soil moisture we actually had stored from last year. So we were pretty lucky to get some good rainfall in September, right around harvest. And so it might not have helped harvest so much, but it kind of fell just after that. We were able to store it in the soil. So we came out of the winter and the spring, you know, not needing as much pre-watering as we did the year before, mainly on the cotton field. It had sort of shut down, and then we got that rain, and so we were able to hold it, whereas last year it dried the soil right out. And, you know, that was coming out of 2024 into 25. We needed quite a bit of pre-water. This year, from 25 into 26, we didn't. So we still put on about 3 inches leading into this season, but that was kind of lighter than what I was expecting. To learn more, go to North Plains. GCD.org.
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1: It's like going to a rodeo. You know what the events are, but you never know about the two clowns.
21: I love all sports, too. Golf's not really a sport, though. Golf's the only sport that comes with a slave. They got to stop comparing Tiger Woods to real athletes, too, because he's not an athlete. He's competing against the elderly, for God's sakes. None of those guys are athletes. How come the crowd has to be quiet in golf? The guy has to concentrate? Ball's just sitting there. Baseball, they hurl a ball at you at 100 miles an hour. The batter can get killed. Crowd can say whatever the hell they want. Once, I'd like to see the batter turn around.
22: Hey, you people mind shutting up, please? He's hurling a ball at me at 100 miles an hour.
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0: Barney Panhandles. Welcome into Hour 3 here on the Information Leader. 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Listener over in Lipscomb County, after all those rains 2 weeks ago, says the mosquitoes are the size of cars. Yeah, you always get that part to go with, don't you? But I did notice on Friday, went over to Shattuck for some business, and man, oh man, did things green up nicely, at least in eastern Lipscomb County. You get over there around Darrazette, and then certainly east of Darrazette where the bigger rains fell, and man, it's pretty. It is really good to see them cattle out there grazing, all that grass greening up. And even here in the rest of the panhandles where we've had the rains, and I get it, not everybody did, but those that have had an inch or two, incredible. Incredible the way it greens up so quickly. Thank God. And a listener over north and east of Booker had another inch 20 on Saturday with that cool thing we had. Wasn't that pretty? Man, I enjoyed that. And we had another 10th here at our KXDJ studio, so we'll take every drop. And they're really going to appreciate it now here for the next 3 days. We get incredibly hot. We got some very, very hot stuff coming beginning today. And today, tomorrow, and Wednesday, you're going to count them down. We got 3 to get through here, but we're going to be at least 100 two of the 3 days beginning today. And then probably close enough to it, so close tomorrow, that we're not going to notice the difference. But we do cool down again a bit by Thursday and Friday and into the upcoming weekend. We've got a better chance of some rain and thunder coming up as we get towards the weekend as well. So we'll hope for the best on that. 2 miles north of Elmwood on Saturday, 3/4 of an inch. Heck yeah. Heck yeah. Thankful for that. And boy, what a pretty day. What a pretty, pretty day that was. More from the National Weather Service on that weather outlook coming up here in just a few minutes on 98.3 KXDJ. Also, coming up this hour, our Ag Focus segment, more effectively spraying for weeds. The ag company Green Eye Technology is touting technology that allows farmers to more accurately, they say, target the weeds in the fields. And as you'll hear just ahead, AI technology is a part of it. Hearing more and more about that AI. What artificial insemination has to do with killing weeds, I'll never know. But the owner and one of the inside voices with Green Eye will join us on the program coming up here in just a few minutes. Also on the way, speaker, author, Pam Stenzel has dedicated her adult life to serving women that are experiencing crisis pregnancies, helping students to make value-based decisions about sexual activity. She has spoken at area schools, including maybe among others, Perryton and Groover, I know for sure. And she says there's a message here for the fellas as well. And one I would want all my sons to hear. That is coming up in our KXDJ Did You Hear That segment in just a bit as well. First, though, I guess you can add this one to the list of thank God we live where we live. New York Democrats have passed a bill that would remove the words mother and father from parts of state law, sending the legislation to Governor Kathy Hochul's desk for final approval. Under the new bill, targeting state child custody and parental laws, mother becomes mother. No, I'm lying about that. Mother becomes yo mama. No, hold on. I made that up too. Mother becomes gestating parent and father becomes non-gestating parent. This is New York. Are they sure up there in New York that men don't gestate? I mean, I'm just saying. Maybe we ought to ask our great Supreme Court Justice Ketanji Brown Jackson, who said during her confirmation hearing, the kooky Democrat, that she couldn't define a woman because she wasn't a biologist. So anyway, that's coming in New York. It passed in the state Senate after progressing through the assembly in the last few months. Democrats who drafted the legislation claimed the wording shift would promote inclusivity, while critics claimed the change is unnecessary, with the legislative session having ended for the year on Thursday. There you go. What was the old song from the 60s? Hello, Mudda. Hello, Fada. Remember that one? Hello, Mudda. Hello, Fada. Here I am at Camp Granada. I'm just trying to get it. I'm trying to get the tune in my mind. Hello, gestating parent. Hello, non-gestating parent. And I certainly lost the rhyme. They certainly lost the rhyme there in New York. Wow. Yeah, Brad, I exactly agree. Brad into the text hotline says, can't fix stupid. Welcome to Common Sense Radio. 98.3 KXDJ News Time, 8:17, 17 minutes after the hour. Meteorologist Obi Rangel joined me earlier this morning from the National Weather Service office in Amarillo on our weather outlook. Really, really going to turn up the heat here over the next 3 days. Watch out.
1: Yes, and that is coming into full swing already to start our Monday.
0: How hot for how long?
1: Well, what we're looking at is widespread triple-digit heat across the combined Texas and Oklahoma panhandle. So many places are going to be breaking into the lower hundreds, and some areas, especially along the Canadian River Valley and in Palo Canyon, have those chances to meet or exceed 105 degrees today. So we do have an active heat advisory for those counties closest to the Canadian River Valley, as well as Palo Canyon itself.
0: I was noting last week as we were kind of watching the expectations for this week, it looked like maybe Tuesday, Wednesday were going to be the hundreds, and they might as well. But as you mentioned, we're going to get it started today and jump right up to the triple digits for this Monday, aren't we?
1: Absolutely. And, of course, Tuesday and Wednesday still going to be hot days. Tuesday, perhaps not as much. We do have a little bit of weak northerly wind flow that's going to help bring temperatures down just a touch. But we'll still be in the mid to upper 90s with a few hundreds in the area. And then Wednesday is shaping up to be the hottest day of the week, even hotter than what we have for our Monday. And we're already in triple digits today. So heading into Wednesday, most areas will be in the lower hundreds, but a few locations will actually be in the mid-100s, and we'll see how close a few locations can get to 110. Now, we won't necessarily jump the gun this early, but we are looking at those probabilities because, unlike for today, even though the chances are low on Wednesday, they're present. And so we'll be looking into how those will increase as we get closer to Wednesday.
0: And what, tomorrow and Wednesday, more wind with it as well? So we're talking 100 plus. And 20 to 30 or 40 on the winds?
1: Yes. So for today, winds are going to be a little bit on the lighter side, still breezy, but we are going to see a notable wind increase for Tuesday and Wednesday. So really going to feel like a blow dryer, so to speak, mm-hmm. with those southerly winds between 20 to 25 miles an hour at certain points, not only on Tuesday, but also on Wednesday. And current max wind gusts for both of those days do look to be about 35 miles an hour.
0: Are we going to have that kind of wind region-wide, north to south, east to west, or more in some areas than others?
1: Really, it's going to be more in some areas than others. For Tuesday, it is going to be a bit more widespread. However, the southern Texas panhandle will stick to the lower wind speeds, and so they're going to miss out on the potential for 35-mile-an-hour wind gusts. On Wednesday, the wind speeds are actually concentrated a little bit further towards the east, and so the kind of eastern two stacks of counties in the Texas panhandle, so that does include Ocotee and Lipscomb all the way down to Donley and Collinsworth, as well as Beaver County in the Oklahoma panhandle, those areas can still stand to receive those higher wind speeds. And again, Wednesday is 3 days out, so we're going to have to watch the evolution of the high pressure over our area, as well as the strength of the system that moves in with these wind speeds. And so we'll see exactly where they set up, but currently the eastern Texas and Oklahoma panhandle are favored.
0: Meteorologist Obie Rangel with the Weather Service in Amarillo. Weather Channel forecast on 98.3 KXDJ. This hour brought to you by my brother Mike Carson with Lone Star Air Duct Chimney Sweep and Dryer Vent Cleaning. He had a full day, one day last week here in Perryton, just catching up on dryer vent cleaning. And they say that bird nests and those things this time of year can be a real problem. Of course, always cleaning the air ducts if you'd like to breathe cleaner. He can clean the chimney while he's there, have you all ready for the next fireplace season, which will be here before you know it. He's done it all for us. He'll do it for you. Call Mike at 806-292-5416. That's 806-292-5416. Lone Star Air Duct Chimney Sweep and Dryer Vent Cleaning, serving all of the massive KXDJ listening region. Well, as I mentioned, we just had a 10th. On Saturday, but a little bit unexpected, and then just a few on-again, off-again showers. It was beautiful, just fantastic. But there were a few around, especially up towards Beaver County, that did better, northeast of Booker, an inch 20. And I got this one a moment ago from a listener, 2 miles north of Elmwood, 3/4 of an inch on Saturday. Cha-ching, cha-ching. Sunny, breezy, and hot through Wednesday, up near 100. And southwest winds 10 to 15, low 70s tonight. And then tomorrow and Wednesday, even worse, because we're going to have temperatures right at 100 or above. And you're going to have winds tomorrow 20 to 30. And on Wednesday, 20 to 40. Before we finally get more reasonable, back down around 90 beginning Thursday. Thursday, Friday, Saturday at about 90, and then cooler by Sunday, even down into the low 80s. And it does look like hot and dry going to be the rule here for starters. And then by later in the week, a little better chance of some scattered thunderstorms as well. When I was out getting some steps in early this morning, it was 73 degrees at 4 a.m. And then did come on down just a tad bit, but the warm-up has begun. We'll be in the mid-90s by noon, and we are already knocking on 80 degrees region-wide, 98.3 KXDJ. Well, we don't play a whole lot of music here on the morning show. This is not a music program, but we do play some. And after that story on New York City, or the state of New York, that I mentioned a moment ago, a bill has passed in the state of New York replacing mother and father with gender-neutral terms, gestating parent for a mother and non-gestating parent for a father. And this listener says into the text hotline, at 806-202-2600, 806-202-2600. Can we have "I'm Leaving New York Again"? absolutely.

0: 50,000 watts of kick 'em in the liberal Looney Tunes butt. 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
6: What that means to us is you get the vigor and the flavor of like Angus and the juiciness and tenderness and extra marbling of Wagyu. 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And welcome to Tender and Juicy.
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6: 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Welcome to Monday. It is June the 8th. I'm Chris Samples, 98.3 KXDJ News. In our Ag Focus segment today, more effectively killing the weeds. The ag company GreenEye Technology is touting technology that allows farmers to, they argue, more accurately target weeds in their fields. Dennis Underwood with GreenEye says their system, as you might imagine, uses AI technology.
9: We're a retrofit system for just about any spray rig on the market. that'll accept 120-foot aluminum boom. So we are a targeted spraying system. So what we do is we have the ability to save, like you said, up to 80 to 90% chemistry by just targeting that individual weed within that crop.
6: What are the special and unique things about the GreenEye technology that you and your company have created and are now marketing compared to what have been the more, quote-unquote, normal, typical options for producers to this point?
9: Yes, sir. So, again, we're a retrofit system, so we fit on just about any machine. So that allows you to take the existing machine you have right now, bolt our boom on, and what we're going to do is we have the ability to use your original broadcast system is on our boom and our own targeted spray system. So that allows us to run both a residual and a burn down at the same time. Also, an important feature that's different than us and other ones on the market is we don't charge a per acre fee. So once you buy our system, you have our system, you don't have to keep paying for it to use it and activate it.
6: Mm-hmm. So I know that your technology uses advanced AI and this computer vision technology. How do you break that down to layman's terms without having to be an AI expert to understand kind of basically what this system is doing using that technology to accomplish that objective that you just described?
9: AI, that's the new thing right now. Mm-hmm. You know, it's changing everybody's world. And of course, it grabbed onto ag culture. And that's kind of the beauty of our system is it sounds like there's a lot of words right there, but mainly what we're doing is using the computer to take an actual color image going through that field. We know what a cotton plant looks like or a corn plant, whatever that crop, we know what that is. And that's actually using a still image and going through there and identifying the actual weed. So it's pretty much going through that crop saying, hey, this is corn plant or cotton, whatever it is. And bam, we see that weed, we turn on that nozzle, and we turn it off, creating that savings that's there.
6: So that sprayer, does it have to run at a slower pace for that recognizing technology to do its thing? Or do they go down through those fields just like they were spraying like the many times they have before?
9: That's another beauty of our system. We are operating at normal speeds. We'll operate from 8 to 16 miles an hour. We're going to mix chemistry the same as labeled. And we're also going to be using the same gallons per acre, your same coverage. So really, an operator's not going to do anything different. They're going to load the system the same. They're going to operate the system the same. It's just we have that ability to save on that chemistry while in that field.
6: And so the bottom line savings that you talk about when it comes to herbicide use, this 80 to 90% number, that just flat out more economic use of the chemical and you're spraying less and you're spraying it in the right spots and not in the other places. That's basically it.
9: That's basically what it is. We get to go out there. We're working in corn, in cotton. We just came out with wheat and milo and edible bean models. So we're able to not only do that green on brown, that burn down, that pre-plant situation, but we're also able to do that green on green, that in-crop situation. So, I mean, yes, we're saving anywhere from before that planter comes in to all the way to right before lay-by. We have that ability to save every bit of that chemistry operation that that farmer is doing.
6: More from the system at greeneye.ag. Greeneye.ag. It's Dennis Underwood, head of customer success with GreenEye Technology. And he says for American producers that used their system last year, the herbicide savings averaged 83%. 98.3 KXDJ News Time, 8:37. Community calendar notes today. Menu for lunch at the Senior Center in Perryton. Chicken and biscuits, creamed corn, salad, and banana pudding today. The Booker City Council meets this evening at 6:30. They'll discuss employee health, dental, and vision plans. Consider approving a Booker EDC contribution to the Booker Golf Course for some new equipment and meet an executive session on personnel matters. That's when the Booker City Council meets this evening at 6:30. The Pampa City Commission meets this afternoon at 4. They will consider a request for a rezone of an area at 2701 North Hobart in order for a commercial customer to establish a new RV park. They'll discuss the recruitment of a new chief of police, the drought contingency plan, the zoning map in Pampa, They will consider approving a project for the Pampa EDC for the Cornerstone Shopping Center LLC, and they will meet an executive session on EDC projects and personnel matters. That's when the Pampa City Commission meets this afternoon at 4. The Miami EDC CDC meets today at 4. They'll discuss the city welcome sign, discuss intersect power, community contributions, and meet in executive session. The Pampa Youth Tennis Camp resumes today, and that's for kids this week, grades 7 and 8. They'll move to the older kids beginning on Thursday. Other area camps that are beginning this morning and into this afternoon for some, the Groover Greyhound Baseball Camp, the Pampa Future Lady Harvester Softball Camp, and the Pampa Youth Baseball Camp, all of those beginning today. And then the Perryton Youth Basketball Camp for boys and girls begins tomorrow on Tuesday. Frank Phillips College in Perryton has Kids College underway through June and July. A number of activities available for kids ages 5 to 12. And you can find them on their socials. You can find HPO Perryton or, of course, call them for more info. There'll be a 3-on-3 youth basketball tournament here in Perryton on Friday. Divisions 3rd and 4th, 5th and 6th, and 7th and 8th. You can call Coach Chavlovich for more or see the hometown ticketing app. Oklahoma, you're having primary elections a week from tomorrow on the 16th. And your early voting runs this Thursday and Friday, the 11th and 12th. 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The Centennial Route 66 celebration is underway in Amarillo. They have activities all of this week through a conclusion big climax Saturday coming up this weekend on the 13th. They have live music, car shows, family movie events, and much more going on down in Amarillo all week long. Especially down on 6th Street in that area, the big Route 66 celebration. 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And Perryton's First Baptist Church kicking off their vacation Bible school tonight. That'll run nightly 6 till 8:30 through Thursday. And that's for your kids ages 4 through 5th grade. 98.3 KXDJ News Time, 8:41.
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1: Sold them 8,500.
2: Well, we've heard several of these stories. We do know that there are a number of people that are in the oil and gas industry, even some of our local area and regional companies that are doing work elsewhere. Down in the Permian Basin, as an example, and boy, does this ever tell the story, the Railroad Commission of Texas issued a total of 753 original drilling permits in May. The total includes 655 to drill new oil and gas wells, 11 to re-enter plugged wellbores, 2 field transfer, and 84 for recompletion, and 1 reclass. As for where these permits are being granted, well, here in the Panhandle, permits to drill new, 9. New oil completions, 1. New gas completions, 0. In Midland, down in the Permian, permits to drill new oil and gas holds, 297. 9 in the Panhandle, 297 in Midland. New oil completions, 1 in the Panhandle, 277 in Midland. And new gas completions, 0 in the Panhandle and 44 in Midland. San Antonio area's numbers were 81, 51, and 19, respectively. And then quite a bit of activity down around San Angelo as well. 98.3 KXDJ News Time, 847. Thank you so much for joining us for the program today. Welcome into the Monday show. In this half hour's KXDJ Did You Hear That segment. Boy, this lady will bring it. Speaker Pam Stanzel has dedicated her adult life to serving women experiencing crisis pregnancies, helping students make value-based decisions about sex. She has talked at some area schools, Perryton, Groover among them, and she says, there are messages here for the fellas as well. Did you hear it?
3: When he's pressuring you to do something, when he's saying all the nice words, oh, but I love you, and all of it, he has very little to lose. She is literally putting everything on the line. Her health, an unintended pregnancy, pelvic inflammatory disease, cervical cancer, future infertility. All of those are the consequences she's facing. And one of the things I said to the girls in Perryton and Booker and Spearman and Groover is this. Sweetheart, if he cared about you, if he really cared about you, why would he ask you to do something that could damage you for the rest of your life? And if you want to find out whether or not he cares about you, you learn where those boundaries are, and you ask him to commit to that boundary. And if he won't stay in a relationship with you because you're choosing not to have sex with him, what does that just tell you about what's going on here? Mm-hmm. And so, yeah, I want young men to all be taught to be respectful and to honor women. I had 2 sons. I raised them. I wanted them to honor and respect women. But the reality of this is she's the one with the most to lose, and she's going to need to be the one to communicate very clearly her boundary and then force him to keep that.
2: Mm-hmm. Boy, the message to the fellas is an important one, too, isn't it? And, boy, I'm 61. Yeah. I wish I could look back 45 years and have a holier than thou story to tell you, Pam, but I can't, because I was a teenager and in college myself, and I know the fact that so many of us as fellas think with that part of our body instead of using our brains and our common sense emotions, certainly at times in our life, is so true. And boy, just anything to get my 15 minutes maybe of so-called joy pardon the term,

0: getting your rocks off, and to heck with the consequences that she has to pay. Man, that's a message for our sons and our grandsons, isn't it?
1: Oh, 100%. So, Chris, you and I are from the same generation. So we kind of came on the back end of the sexual revolution, right? We were high school and early college in the 80s. And the reality is we kind of thought, hey, we can do whatever we want. We can pursue sexual relationships outside of marriage. And then someday we were going to put tuxes on and beautiful white dresses on and say a bunch of magic words at an altar. And I don't know, the magic discipline fairies were going to sprinkle dust on us. And now we would be able to control what we never controlled back there. Like somehow sexual integrity is embedded on you on your wedding day. It's absurdity. And you and I both know we can look at our own generation and see the massive amounts of infidelity, the divorce, the broken marriages. And the reality is you can go back to see choices you made prior and realize that those choices affect current choices. And so this is our message to the next generation. This is what I want to say to them. It's like you probably have come, a lot of you, from broken homes. You've seen divorce. You've seen relationships fail. The reality is we did a giant human experiment, and we were wrong. And can we as adults say that out loud? We made mistakes. We do not want you to repeat the mistakes that we made. And I was talking to a bunch of seniors in high school one time. We were talking about marriage and family and fidelity and having a husband that didn't cheat on you or a wife that didn't cheat on you and being able to have children physically because you made good choices and you didn't ruin your reproductive system by the time you were ready to have children. So we give them this beautiful vision of marriage and fidelity and family and children. And a girl said to me, one of the senior girls, she goes, yeah, I want that. That's exactly what I want. But I also want a Ferrari. And she looked at me and she said, those things that you're talking about aren't attainable. And Chris, that is what's so sad, because they are attainable. And just because my generation bought lies that we should not have listened to and made some really poor choices when we were 18 or 17 or 20 or 24, whatever it was, doesn't mean that this generation has to follow in our footsteps.
0: Pam Stenzel.net for more from her, Stenzel, Pam Stenzel.net. And she says that we have a sexually transmitted disease pandemic in this country. Welcome to Monday. It is June the 8th with this Texas headline update courtesy of the Texas Flyover. I'm Chris Samples, 98.3 KXDJ News. Texas prosecutors rested their case Saturday in the murder trial of Carmelo Anthony, the 19-year-old accused of fatally stabbing 17-year-old Austin Metcalf at a Frisco High School track meet last year. After 4 days of testimony, including autopsy details, teen eyewitnesses, and a medical examiner, the defense began presenting its case on Saturday, arguing Anthony acted in self-defense. Anthony faces up to life in prison if convicted. The defense opened by calling three witnesses, Anthony's track coach, a teammate, and a Memorial student, all of whom reinforced that athletes routinely mingled together under other teams' tents, while the coach also highlighted Anthony's 2024 Team Captain Award. Dallas Mayor Eric Johnson unveiled a proposal to sell City Hall, arguing that the move would help save the city money for downtown redevelopment and perhaps anchor a bid to keep the Dallas Stars from moving to Plano. The Mavericks entered into an option agreement for $50.76 million, a land deal at the former Valley View site off the LBJ Freeway and Dallas North Tollway in Dallas, while the Stars have said they intend to build a new arena in Plano, along with restaurants, residential units, and retail shops in the Willow Bend Mall area. A Texas State University student in San Marcos is suing the school and construction company Shenkska after falling 40 feet down an uncovered manhole shaft on campus, alleging the cover was improperly secured. In Fredericksburg, Texas, two victims of a May 27th house explosion in Gillespie County has been pronounced dead. The cause of the explosion remains under investigation by the county fire marshal, the ATF, and the city of Fredericksburg. Statewide, two Texas residents being monitored for hantavirus after sailing abroad the MV Hondius cruise ship last month have completed their monitoring period with no signs of infection. That according to state health officials on Friday. Texas is advancing legislation to expand teaching about and participation in Christianity in public schools, including prayer and Bible reading periods. A statewide reading list that includes biblical passages is under review by the State Board of Education and is expected to advance this month. In Prosper, Texas, 20-year-old Mahira Marie Bullock was arrested on Saturday and charged with deadly conduct following a string of targeted early morning shootings at a local resident that last week. Police said additional suspects are also being sought. And a man in Round Rock was sentenced to 60 days in jail following multiple vehicle break-ins at a local hotel property. And Texas Southern University took delivery of a Diamond DA-42 twin-engine aircraft on Friday, expanding its Houston-based aviation training program. Texas Southern operates the largest flight training program of its kind at an historically black college. 98.3 KXDJ News Time, 3 minutes till.
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5: Sure. 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
2: Tell me a little bit about your members.
5: Sure. 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
2: Area rep for the Livestock Marketing Association, Joe Barber. That's your Beef Buzz. Have a good day. I'm Ryan Hayes.
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7: Breaking news this hour from Town Hall. I'm Rich Thomason. Israel and Iran have exchanged more fire, raising fears that the delicate ceasefire could completely unravel, although now the Iranian military is saying we're all done, at least for the time being.
8: Iran's joint command said Monday it was halting its offensive operations after Israel and Iran exchanged fire in their first attack since the U.S. struck a ceasefire with Iran 2 months ago. The military says that if Israel or its supporters carry out any further, quote, aggression and hostile acts, including in southern Lebanon, then, quote, much more severe and crushing measures than before will follow. In a post on X, Israel's education minister says schools across Israel remain closed for a second day due to the attacks. I'm Bernie Bennett.
7: Anxious to make a deal that would end the fighting, President Trump has urged both sides to hold their fire. Israel has been striking Iranian proxy Hezbollah in Lebanon, while Iran has been firing into Israel. The NYPD holding a suspect in a series of stabbings at New York's Penn Station last night. Half dozen people injured. Security is being tightened ahead of President Trump's planned visit to Madison Square Garden, which is above Penn Station, for tonight's Game 3 of the NBA Finals. Police in Toledo, Ohio, searching for suspects following a weekend mass shooting at a crowded street festival.
9: 12 people were struck with bullets. That's what we have right now. Two of them critical. We're processing the scene. We do have some evidence, and we're following up on some leads.
7: Toledo's Deputy Police Chief Joe Hefferman. Magnitude 7.8 earthquake has rocked the southern Philippines, killing at least 32 people. Most of the deaths blamed on an earthquake-induced landslide. More than 200 people injured. On Wall Street, the Dow is up 170 points. The Nasdaq trading 212 points higher. More on these stories at townhall.com.
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7: Nigeria's government orders a crackdown on a powerful terrorist group.
11: The Nigerian army said that it freed 360 people abducted by Boko Haram in southern Borno. That's in the northeastern part of the country. The operation, according to the army statement, was conducted in the Mandara Mountains, which form a part of the militant group's stronghold. It resulted in the release of several people, including children, who had been abducted across different communities in Borno. Statement said two infants died during their prolonged captivity. Audio courtesy of the Nigerian army. I'm Haya Pinjwani.
7: Chinese President Xi has arrived in Pyongyang. It's his first visit to North Korea in 7 years. The trip is likely meant to reassert China's influence over North Korea, which has been moving closer to Russia in recent years. Xi's two-day visit starts today, expected to hold a summit with North Korean dictator Kim Jong-un. News and analysis, townhall.com. Could work requirements lift more public aid recipients out of poverty? There's a new study that takes a closer look at that question.
12: Research by Casey Mulligan, an economist with the Department of Health and Human Services, finds adding work requirements to Medicaid could lift between 1.6 and nearly 3 million people out of poverty. The study says families could see incomes rise by more than $12,000 as more recipients enter the workforce. Supporters argue work rules encourage self-sufficiency and stronger labor participation. Ken Lorman reporting.
7: Apple is expected to unveil new artificial intelligence features at its annual developers conference, which gets underway later today. It is the final worldwide developers conference. It will feature Tim Cook as CEO. He'll be turning over the CEO reins to John Ternus, that in September. More on these stories at townhall.com.
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19: This is Seth Hale with Ordered Livestock Auction bringing you the market report for Thursday, June 4th. On Thursday, we sold 1,267 head compared to 769 head last week and 976 head a year ago, bringing the grand total to 1,867 head for the week. Compared to last week, culled feeder steers 6 to 8 higher and feeder heifers 6 to 8 higher as well. Steer and heifer calves are pretty much steady on a lighter test. Getting in here on your lighter weight steer, 460-pound steers brought 505. 5 1/4 weight steers, 450 to 486. 560-pound steers, 421 to 465. 615-pound steers, 407 to 427. 670-pound steers, 359 to 401. 745-pound steers, 361.5 to 367. 840-pound steers, 343 to 365. 870-pound steers, 352 to 361. 945-pound steers, 318 to 348. 1,025-pound steers brought from 275 to 301. And then 1,100-pound steers brought from 287 to 296. Heifer market was really good as well. Had some 317-pound heifers bring from 505 to 555. 4 1/4 weight heifers were from 440 to 480. 485-pound heifers, 385 to 410. 530-pound heifers, 391 to 403. 570-pound heifers, 363 to 396. 675-pound heifers, 340 to 355. 733-pound heifers, 334 to 344. 830-pound heifers, 311 to 323.75. 880-pound heifers, 295 to 320. All in all, the market was really exceptional. 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That's Seth Hale, 940-256-0741. Hey, thank y'all, and y'all have a great weekend.
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0: Good morning, Panhandles. Welcome in to the final hour of the program here on the Information Leader. 98.3 KXDJ, Spearman, Puritan, Canadian. So they've been counting votes in California now nearly a week. In Texas, it's similar as well, but I did hear specifically Florida as an example. In Florida, every election result is known within an hour of the polls closing. That's a red state. In California, a deep blue, Looney Tune Democrat state, nearly a week later, they're still counting votes. And it probably won't surprise you to learn that after nearly a week, the more conservative, the only one with a thimble's measure of common sense in the race for mayor of Los Angeles, that was a close second originally, has slipped out of the running, has slipped now to last. If you can believe it. Oh, that's right. Yeah, we were counting in California. Oh, we found some other ballots. Oh, yeah, I'm sure you did. Probably in Mayor Bass's trunk. Good Lord. Welcome to Common Sense Radio. Well, a second case of the New World screwworm has now been confirmed in Texas. That happened on Friday. And coming up on the program in just a bit, we will be visiting with Dr. Tylo Hutchison. She's one of the vets at the Hansford County Vet Hospital in Spearman. We'll get a veterinarian's take on the screwworm threat and the message to panhandle producers coming up on the show. And one of the things I'm looking forward to asking her is that in all these reports that we've aired and all of the conversations that I've had with others that are experts, all of the stories from the Texas Farm Bureau Radio Network, the Radio Oklahoma Network, I may have missed it, but I haven't heard anybody debating whether or not these sterile flies are the way to defeat the screwworm. It sounded like that was a given. But that's certainly not what Texas Ag Commissioner Sid Miller said on this program 1 week ago today. He says we have a way to stop it, and we don't use it. And why the USDA doesn't use it, he says he does not know. And the sterile flies are overrated. Bizarre to me. We'll dig a little deeper a little later on in the hour. And the Honorable Jason Isaac, always a fascinating interview. He is the founder and CEO of the American Energy Institute. Even people that I have great regards for and respect for and agreement with many times, like Bill O'Reilly. Bill O'Reilly is saying, in this time right now with fuel prices up, the major oil companies are sticking it to the American people. He just flat out says it. They're gouging us. Well, that's not my understanding of it at all. Am I wrong? And oil and gas experts' take on it. Are the big oil companies gouging us during this war with Iran thing and the rise in oil prices and gas prices? One man's take coming up. We will ask him about it here on the Information Leader. Our focus on the law segment today was an interesting one. The population in your local county jail varies. Wherever you are within the sound of my voice, it can vary up and down, and they do. The Ocotee County Jail, though, has been on quite a low rider, as they've been down in the single digits here in recent days. As of this morning, six, half dozen. And it's not all odd to see 20 to 30 inmates in the Ocotee County Jail. So why is this? Ocotee County Sheriff Terry Bouchard says there can be several reasons.
1: It's probably a variety of things, and probably the biggest part or biggest explanation is, I don't know.
0: Mm-hmm.
1: You know, sometimes it just happens this way. I remember one time years ago we were down to four, and that's the actual lowest I've ever seen.
0: Mm-hmm. Mm-hmm.
1: It's not unusual, but there's a lot of different factors. The economy's down. We're down in population since we had the tornado. A lot of our arrests were DWIs in the past, and that has slowed down considerably. We don't have the line up north anymore since we went wet. So those have slowed down, and we're seeing more and more designated drivers.
0: Well, those things are good on that front, aren't they?
1: It is good.
0: There is some good
1: news. Yes, but I think the economy has a big part of this. A lot of our people are working down the Midland, Odessa, and New Mexico area, and they'll come back and they want to spend time with their families, and so they're not going out and partying hardy, et cetera. They're taking care of their families and buying groceries instead of other things.
0: How about drug-related crimes? Those two follow the economy much of the time? Do you see that dynamic connected, or...?
1: It is connected loosely, but we're seeing more and more of the THC and possession of marijuana issues. We're getting a lot of the vapes, and any time you alter the original substance of marijuana, say you concentrate it into a vape form, it increases the penalty. And people don't understand this. They say, well, it's just marijuana. Yeah, it is, but you've concentrated that marijuana, and you've turned it into a new penalty group, which is a felony. So I would strongly advise not to do that.
0: And these are people that typically are driving under the influence?
1: They can be, yes.
0: Mm-hmm.
1: A lot of these people are going out of state or having items delivered through the Internet, which is a different crime altogether with the Postal Service.
0: Uh-huh.
1: But we're seeing more and more of this. We're seeing more and more of the marijuana vapes, the waxes, et cetera, that people are bringing in from out of state.
0: So what is the impact of the Trump administration and their deportation of illegal criminals convicted of other crimes? What kind of a factor is that? I do see from time to time that there are ICE holds now and that obviously those people leave.
1: Well, he's taken a firm stance on that. And under the Biden administration, we still had ICE holds on individuals. But Trump has taken a firmer stance on that and said, okay, we're going to do this. And right now, half my population has an ICE hold on them of one form or another. Either they came in walking across the border, or they overstayed their visa or whatever. I mean, it can be a number of things.
0: I see one individual in your jail, and I talked about this case specifically when it appeared, a 32-year-old Carlos Alberto Alvarez. And that one was quite a story we heard from a listener who was sitting in front of their house when this individual came up and was trying to break in the vehicles, was armed with a knife, and was also charged with, in addition to criminal trespass, criminal mischief, public intox, and then, of course, is being held as an illegal alien. In that kind of a case, what's the process for somebody like that when they face charges first and then eventually deportation?
1: That's part of the, I don't know if it's an issue or not, but they're placed on an immigration hold which has no bond on it. So typically the bondsmen will not bond them out of jail if they have an immigration hold or an ICE hold. So I'm pretty much stuck with them until we go to trial.
0: And so you go to trial, the individual has to serve a sentence if they get one as a result, and then they're deported, or are they deported in lieu of?
1: They serve their time, then they're deported.
0: Ocotee County Sheriff Terry Bouchard, and again, as of just this morning, the Ocotee County Jail reports showing just six people in the jail here in Perryton this morning. We've had a couple of calls, and then I've noticed that I've had a couple of text messages as well. Listeners just let us know that there are some, in some areas, there are some stations from elsewhere that are stepping on us this morning. Thank you very much for letting us know. We're good. We're 50,000 watts. Everything is up to power on our end. It is just one of those crazy atmospheric mornings, and it happens a few times a year. And the way to always tell, it's kind of interesting, if you take your radio dial and you're hearing somebody else, somebody said they were getting a Mexican station from Dallas bleeding over on top of us, and that's quite possible, and they were down south a ways, but yeah, if you take your radio dial and you just start clicking it just from 98.3, 98.5, 98.7, 90, you'll normally on a morning like this, you'll hear a station at every stop. And it's just one of those bizarre atmospheric, warm, humid, fairly calm, not at all surprised that it happens once in a while, but something that just rare beyond our control. So thanks for the heads up. It normally doesn't take long to clear up, but it is just kind of one of those mornings this morning. The crazy thing, you think it's annoying for you. As we're picking up some Mexican station from Dallas, it's quite possible that some Mexican station in Dallas is hearing me. Yeah, you talk about call that radio station, holy
2: cow.
0: It's
2: hurricane season. I'm Kerry Martin with Texas Ag News and Views on the Texas Farm Bureau Radio Network. Hurricane season is officially here, and while we don't desire to get hit by a hurricane, there have been many years where hurricanes have brought much-needed moisture to Texas farmers and ranchers. Let's get an update on what this hurricane season is going to look like. We're checking in with Texas Farm Bureau Radio Network's meteorologist Dan Holliday. Dan, it's hurricane season. What's the outlook looking like for us here in 2026?
3: Well, as an average, we have a couple of different, we get information from NOAA and also from a good team of folks at Colorado State University. And on average, we're looking at around 11 to 16 named storms that could be occurring from the Atlantic into the Gulf, with 4 to 7 hurricanes and 2 to 4 major hurricanes. Now, we know that oftentimes those may not even make landfall, so it may be a completely different scenario. However, the caveat in this, the fly in the ointment, we might say, is that if El Nino develops, it typically causes fewer tropical storms and hurricanes to occur. And that's because tropical systems and hurricanes, they really feed off of very little wind shear. When we have severe weather in Texas, wind shear can cause storms to become more severe and stronger. In the El Nino pattern, we oftentimes see that higher amount of wind shear. We're talking directional and speed shear. And to put that in perspective, it can actually cause tropical systems and hurricane systems to fall apart. So we may see fewer storms if the El Nino develops, and we can tell you that there's about a 15% chance of seeing a super El Nino. So that can oftentimes completely derail the tropical activity altogether and make it a little bit less active, with a stormier pattern in terms of rain, not so much tropical activity, more so what we would see over the southern part of the U.S.
2: So I guess bottom line is the outlook depends on what El Nino decides to do and when. Is that the case?
3: That's exactly what it is. And I think over the next, probably the next 30 to 45 days, we'll get a really good handle on how things look. Now, typically it's more like late July and August when we start to see that tropical activity bubble up as the ocean warms up. And then we'll get a better handle on exactly how much is going to be playing out through the rest of the season.
2: That's meteorologist Dan Holliday. He says we're currently in a transition period from the hotter, dry La Nina we've been experiencing over the winter into this cooler, wetter El Nino. He expects El Nino to be in place sometime next month. I'm Kerry Martin on the Texas Farm Bureau Radio Network.
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8: 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By comparison, we were able to use 14 inches to grow a 292 bushel grain corn crop. 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
0: Well, that's what we call promotion, and I must add, just to be honest here, a little disclaimer, if this radio program has completely changed your life, you have issues. You have issues. May want to consider some professional therapy. But nonetheless, we really do appreciate you being here. Thank you so much. Welcome in to the Monday program, 98.3 KXDJ. Now, there have been two confirmed cases of the flesh-eating screwworm parasite in Texas. They found another one on Friday. And so, coming up on the program, we will be visiting with Dr. Tylo Hutchison of the Hansford County Vet Hospital over in Spearman. They do a lot of livestock work, and we'll get her take on it and her advice to ranchers, etc., coming up. And pet owners, too, I suppose. They say they've seen these cases in dogs. They have seen some human cases as well. And one of the things that I look forward to asking her about, as I mentioned a bit ago, with all of the different sources that we have here, from interviews that I've done, stories that we've talked about, stories that are done on the Texas Farm Bureau radio network that we carry, stories that have been done with our buddy Ron Hayes and the Radio Oklahoma News Network on this program or on this station, we always hear it just kind of as a no-brainer that the treatment, they are the sterile flies. They're breeding literally hundreds of millions of these things and releasing them. And then they get out and whatever and actually can eliminate the screwworm parasite. So you eliminate them with these sterile flies. But I have not heard anyone say what Texas Ag Commissioner Sid Miller said 1 week ago today on this program, and here's a part of it.
9: Well, get ready. It's coming. Even though we have the tools to stop it, the USDA is refusing to use it. We've never really stopped the screwworm fly with sterile flies. It helps. It suppresses them. But we've stopped them 6 times, and each one of those 6 times, we did it with fly bait. It's proven 95% effective. It wipes out 95% of the screwworm flies. No detrimental effects. Doesn't harm any other insects, mammals, pets, wildlife, humans. But the USDA refuses to use this fly bait. And why, I do not know.
0: Have no idea why. That's all I've heard about. We should be using fly bait instead of the sterile flies. And that came from the Texas Ag Commissioner. And we'll get a veterinarian's take coming up here in about 20 minutes on the program. We welcome back to the show in this segment a gentleman, I must say, who's become one of our top guests. Just always very, very interesting. He's a gifted communicator as well. Jason Isaac is the founder and CEO of the American Energy Institute. I wanted to ask him today about the oil companies, because I have heard, and I'm sure others have been saying it as well, but we carry Bill O'Reilly, the one and only, on this program, or on this radio station. His noon news and commentary is something that we carry every weekday. And Mr. O'Reilly has been on this radio show a number of times over the years. And Bill O'Reilly is just out there saying, period, bar none, in his opinion, the oil companies, the big oil companies, are gouging us right now during this Iran war and the fuel price increase. However, I've heard from others, Mark Levin comes to mind, I've heard from others that don't believe that's the case at all. Are there times they make more profit? Well, sure. There are times that all industries make more and less profit, depending upon the market dynamics. So are the big oil companies screwing us, or are there big picture things here that many of us who are not in that world just simply do not understand? Let's get an energy man's take as we welcome back to the program Jason Isaac, CEO of the American Energy Institute. Mr. Isaac, welcome back.
12: It's great to be on. Thanks for having me. I appreciate it. Lots to unpack there.
0: Yeah, indeed. So let's just begin right there. So gas prices are up. Some very well-known, very influential people, and not left-wing fossil fuel-hating people, but there are some people out there. I mentioned Bill O'Reilly as an example, that are saying there's no doubt about it. I mean, he just quotes it as a fact. In his opinion, that the big oil companies are gouging us right now during this period with this Iran war going on and rising fuel prices. And you say?
12: It's really an interesting dynamic, and you've got a global economics at scale here that have really come to light. They came to light, you know, during the Russian invasion of Ukraine, and now they're coming to light again with the Strait of Hormuz being closed. And I would say that there is some bad action by the majors that is increasing the cost of a barrel of oil. I just had a piece published in the Washington Examiner breaking this down. I don't think it's profit gouging and price gouging that the majors are doing. But they are abiding by some political agendas that go beyond anything that's required by law. You saw in 2021, Exxon had three of their board members replaced by an activist investor that barely owned a few shares, less than 0.1% of Exxon. But they partnered with some of these Wall Street financial institutions, BlackRock, Vanguard, and State Street, and replaced their board and it forced that board to adopt political agendas. And so immediately after these new board members come in, all of a sudden Exxon completely changes course and they say, we're going to align with the Paris Accord. Now, the Paris Accords were meant for countries. They certainly weren't meant for countries, not for cities, not for municipalities. They were meant for countries. Right, wrong, or indifferent, that's what the target of people signing the Paris Accord. But you've got a business that all of a sudden says, we're not going to, or we're going to align with the Paris Accords. We're going to reach net zero, which is this dumb, impossible political agenda that increases the cost of everything. And they also said they're going to stop flaring in the Permian Basin. They were just going to stop. They're going to pay people to take their gas. And you look what's happened. Over the last 5 years, the average of natural gas, which is a byproduct of producing oil, was a positive $2.88. And this year to date, it's been a negative $1.84. So you've got this $4 plus delta in the difference of the cost of natural gas. And so how do you have a negative price for something? Well, if you're producing oil, you're producing natural gas in the Permian Basin. And sometimes it's a lot and sometimes it's a little. But regardless, if you have a pledge not to flare that, which is this proven pollution control technology that's been around for over a century, if you refuse to do that, then you're actually having to pay the pipeline companies. You're now paying to have this essentially waste taken away. It's like people picking up the trash in the front of your house. You probably pay to have that done, or the city contracts and they bill you separately. But this is what's happening, and so that's increasing the cost of a barrel of oil between $9 and $20 per barrel, depending on how much natural gas. But that's what that $4 plus delta and the difference of the cost of natural gas have done. So if the majors started flaring today, you would see an almost immediate reduction in the cost of a barrel of oil coming out of the Permian Basin. It could be upwards of $9 to $10, and that would have, within weeks, you'd see lower cost at the pump. With the refinery that's in Big Spring, that's producing oil, it's turning it into gasoline, you'd see a reduced cost at the pump. It would be regional, because we're a good state here in Texas, and gasoline is regional. You look in California, it's a lot more expensive than it is in Texas, thank God, and that's because of policies and regulations and business practices. And so we would see a reduction in the cost of the pump. So I kind of discount some of the price gouging that's going on, but there is still some political agendas that are increasing the cost for consumers that the smaller independents that I represent at the American Energy Institute are not embraced in these political agendas. They support free markets. They're capitalist. They want to lower the cost of energy for consumers because they understand the benefit to mankind.
0: I always think profit is kind of an interesting dynamic. And in my simple mind, I have said behind this microphone, just to kind of put it in a way that I could understand it, and maybe, hopefully, that's the objective anyway, somebody else out there could understand it. But when it comes to profit, I think it's human nature that whatever business we're in, certainly if we own it, if we manage it, or if we work for another company, other owners, and we're an employee, we want our company to make a profit because it benefits us. So if it's our baby, we do charge a little bit more, but we're worth it. We bring this to the table. We bring these benefits to the table. We're trying to sell people on our services and the benefits that we offer in order to justify more profit, if that's the business model. But when it comes to somebody else, somebody else is taking us to the cleaners. You go to the restaurant, oh my God, I can't believe they're charging that for a burger. Well, we work in the advertising business with a lot of people in the restaurant business. I know for a fact how tight margins are. Same thing with fuel prices. My gosh, it's 12 cents higher over here than it is somewhere else. And I have listeners that say, why? And I say, well, profit. Because this convenience store and their business model, they may have a better benefit package that they provide their employees. They may still owe money on that big parking lot out there. Others in more high traffic locations, they sell more Cokes and burritos. And so they lower fuel prices to lure people in. And then they make their profit in another area of the business. I just think that we always look at, you know, gas prices is one of them, and we're always getting screwed, but yet, you know, if we've got a company, well, of course we want profit. It's always, they're different. We judge, as the old saying goes, we judge ourselves by our intentions, and we judge others by their actions, so to speak. What's your take on the whole profit, specifically when it comes to the energy industry picture?
12: Yeah, and it's unfortunate the majors are just an easy target, and it's something that you and I need. We need to depend on that fuel and be able to fuel up our cars, and our farm equipment, our tractors, and, you know, ranching equipment. And we need to fuel, so we constantly interact with that purchase, and so we have more awareness. But you're exactly right. And most of the profit at a gas station comes from the stuff that they sell inside the store. And if they don't have a lot of that, then they're going to have to make up the profit somewhere else to keep the lights on. But it's just the big oil and gas companies are an easy target because they are so big. I mean, they're global behemoths, these majors. And unfortunately, they've had some unforced errors and done some dumb things on their own part that haven't helped their case, and haven't really done a good job of defending themselves. You know, they come out with these dumb virtue signaling commercials about growing algae to get the fuel off of it. I mean, that's just silly. That doesn't do anything to reduce the cost of energy. And virtue signaling has proven to be very expensive to the consumers. And that's why I love the people that I get to work for on a daily basis, because they're the ones that are out there. They're putting the bit in the ground. They're producing more oil. They understand the benefits. They don't have time to have, a public relations firm and running commercials on TVs. And so that's why they're part of associations, to go out there and defend them and fight for them in the legislatures and the capitals around the country. And that's exactly what I do. But they've got a great, just compelling story of energy independence, dominance, and lowering the cost of energy for the consumers. And that's the big driver, whether it's oil and gas or coal or nuclear. It's the energy that we can count on a daily basis. And you're right. We need those companies to make a profit. We need them to stay in business and not get swallowed up by the majors. And that's typically what some of the things the majors do, is they fight for these dumb regulations and these political agendas, and they do it with the intent of squeezing out the smaller independents. And that doesn't help us with prices either. So we need to recognize those smaller companies that are out there and support them and their efforts to keep energy costs low.
0: And you don't want to, as the old saying goes, you don't want to throw the baby out with the bathwater, do you? Just because you see some of these things on a global scale that it's difficult for many of us to understand, and especially when we're frustrated paying more at the pump. And I realize for somebody who in their business is buying a bunch of fuel, it is a big deal right now. I get it. Others like me that just to and from work, really, really got to be honest, haven't even hardly noticed it much. But the out here where we live too, Mr. Isaac, in the Panhandle Patch, these individual companies, these men and these women just working hard every day, no, because you're paying more at the pump doesn't mean that your local people in the patch are doing something to screw you. It's tough on them too, and they're just working, trying to fuel the world and make a living.
12: Yeah, absolutely, especially when you're hauling cattle around. I mean, that diesel is really expensive, and you need that fuel, and that's got to increase the cost of beef and the other commodities and products that are being sold out there to cover that higher fuel cost. So we need it. One thing we need is more refineries in this country. It was just announced the first refinery. It's the America First Refinery being built in Brownsville, Texas. It's the first new refinery in 50 years in the United States. That's not economic or energy dominance. Look, California, they used to have 40 refineries. They're down to 7 now. They'll be at 5 by the end of the year. They used to be the third largest state for oil production, producing about 30% of our nation's energy oil production here in this country.

0: oil and gas exploration, and they just import the same oil from Norway. I mean, it's like us importing our oil from New Mexico, but we're sitting on the Permian Basin, but we're not going to do it. I mean, that would just be absolutely absurd, and that's what the United Kingdom has done, and they pay higher costs for it. You look at natural gas, it averages about $3, what they call an MMBTU. It's a million British thermal units is the energy concentration measurement. You know, that's granted, it's a negative price in the Permian Basin, but it's about $3 average at the Henry Hub, which is this hub in New Orleans, which sets the price for the United States. It's $15 in Europe right now. It's five times more expensive for the exact same thing. So we're insulated there, which is a lot of our electric generation. That's a fertilizer production coming from natural gas. So hopefully we are insulated from that aspect. But just some things to keep in mind.
1: So in closing, where do you see this fuel price thing going? Contingent upon the Iran war?
0: It certainly is. Unfortunately, it is. But I do see us producing more oil. We are exporting a lot of oil. And unfortunately, we have to export it. The global markets command a better price. But then we have to export it to return it into refined goods that we then consume. So we export it. It's like we give it to a friend to mold it into something else, and then we buy it back from the friend. And that's what we're unfortunately having to do because we have not expanded our refining capacity here in this country. But, yeah, I do see things or prices are going to stay high as long as this conflict is going on. And we can get companies to abandon some of these political agendas and start producing even more oil. We've got some pipelines that are coming online here in the Permian Basin by the end of this year. Those alone, we have two additional pipelines that will open up and take a ton of natural gas. That should reduce the cost of a barrel of oil because they're getting rid of that excess gas.
1: And you mentioned California. That's a perfect example there, too, isn't it? I read something the other day. There's a new pipeline that will include our refinery right here in Borger, Texas, and eventually end up in California. So they're shutting all theirs down, but they still have to have it. And so, you know, Texas to the rescue.
0: Yeah, amen. Yeah, we keep saving California and all these liberal leftist countries around the world with our energy. It'd be nice if they just embrace their own. Take American companies, you know, into those countries and show them how to produce oil and gas responsibly because we do it better than anywhere else on the planet right here in the United States.
1: Jason Isaac, founder and CEO of the American Energy Institute. Mr. Isaac, always a pleasure. Thank you very much for your time and your insight, sir.
0: Great to be on. God bless. Have a great week.
1: God bless. You too, sir. Thank you.
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6: Well, thank you so much for being with us today. Welcome into the final segment. There have now been two confirmed cases of the New World screwworm. And this is a parasitic creature, if you will, they say, that basically this parasite, they get into open wounds and on not only livestock. There's a lot of talk about it being cattle, but they say the Texas Ag Commissioner said here on this program a week ago today that the majority of the cases in Mexico have actually been in dogs. There have been some human cases. It is a mammal thing. And they had one earlier last week in a calf. And then now, as of Friday, they confirmed a second case of the flesh-eating screwworm parasite. As it as the USDA races to contain and eradicate the outbreak before it severely impacts the cattle population. A local veterinarian's take in this segment as we welcome to the program Dr. Tylo Hutchison of the Hansford County Vet Hospital over in Spearman. Dr. Hutchison, good morning, ma'am. Welcome.
7: Good morning, Chris. Thanks for having me.
6: A pleasure. Thank you very much for taking time for us. I appreciate it. So now two confirmed cases. I suppose common sense probably tells us more to come. What's your latest take? I'm guessing that it's probably not a big surprise to have now some confirmed cases on this side of that border. It's been so close for quite a while.
7: Yeah, for sure. I think we've all been sort of waiting for it, and now that it's here in 2026, you know, they've come out with a new product that we can use that's a topical. Other than that, you know, we have our normal Dectamax, and everyone up here sort of deworms already. So I think, you know, everyone's sort of as prepared as we can be. It's been 50 years since it was here last, so we'll just come at it again.
6: What is your take on the treatment? We have had a number of different stories on this radio station, from the ones that I've done with different experts. We got the Texas Farm Bureau Radio Network. We got the Radio Oklahoma Network. I mean, we got a ton of info. And of all these stories about this worm, I have only heard the sterile fly solution talked about primarily, But last week on this radio program, Texas Ag Commissioner Sid Miller said this. I'd like to play a moment and get you to respond. Take a listen.
8: Well, get ready. It's coming. Even though we have the tools to stop it, USDA is refusing to use it. We've never really stopped the screwworm fly with sterile flies. It helps. It suppresses them. But we've stopped them six times, and each one of those six times, we did it with fly bait. It's proven 95% effective. It wipes out 95% of the screwworm flies. No detrimental effects. Doesn't harm any other insects, mammals, pets, wildlife, humans. But the USDA refuses to use this fly bait. And why, I do not know.
6: So as you can tell, he's not very impressed with the whole sterile fly thing. He says, we just got these fly baits. They work. Use them. And if they would turn solely to it, we'd get on top of this. What say you?
7: I think the sterile flies is a prominent program. I mean, I know that they stopped production during COVID, and so we're a little behind on that. But I think the sterile flies are still very important as far as, you know, the reproduction of these screwworms. And I would say more use them together than using one solely by itself.
6: So you do believe you guys deal with these fly baits, and they are available to these producers as well?
7: I actually have no idea.
6: Gotcha. That's not your purview there, huh?
7: Yeah.
6: So tell us a bit about your advice to cattlemen, at least at this point, now that it's been confirmed in Texas.
7: So I would just pay really close attention. Everyone already checks their cattle daily, but I would look for any open wounds. If we have any summer or late fall calvers, you know, check umbilical cords, check the placenta, check everything. You know, we deal with that secondary screwworm, which is this normal maggots that eat on dead tissue. But like you said, they're all going for live tissue. And, you know, we have a few treatment protocols now. We have a new product called Exalt, and it's a topical. And if you have a animal or livestock that has an open wound, they're saying, you know, use this as a prevention protocol, and it lasts about 14 days versus your Dectamax injectable. It lasts about 21 days. So I think just paying really close attention, observing extra more than you would, and, you know, keeping wounds covered if we can, if that's an option.
6: Same message for pet owners. I hear that it's a mammal thing. I mean, the cattle side of it's getting a lot of attention for obvious reason, but other critters can get it as well, right?
7: For sure. So the product that we use on a daily called NexGard or Credelio, they're both approved for treatment and prevention of the screwworm. And on our small animals, it's a little easier to keep wounds covered. So I'd say if you have an animal and it has an open wound, try to keep it inside as much as you can and keep that wound covered is going to be our biggest prevention.
6: Is that one of the most detrimental and unique things about the New World screwworm, is that it is a live flesh-eating parasite, where so often you would think of, you know, maggots on a dead animal, as you describe? Is that a key difference here?
7: Yes, sir. So these things are looking for any sort of mucous membrane. So the gums, you know, the eyelids, the vulvas, any sort of genitalia, fresh umbilical cords on babies. It's all anything live tissue, or if you have an open wound, they're going for that versus your normal maggots are eating on, you know, dead tissue. Like, they use the medical grade maggots to help with that sort of thing. These things are going for live tissue.
6: Boy, they are a disgusting creature, aren't they?
7: Yes, sir.
6: Yeah, I was kind of wanting some breakfast. I think I'll hold off just a few more minutes, Doctor. We appreciate you being available. Thank you very much.
7: You're welcome. Thanks for your time.
6: Our pleasure. Dr. Tylo Hutchinson of the Hensford County Vet Hospital in Spearman. Weather Channel forecast getting hot, near 100 over the next 3 days, folks.
9: News this hour from Town Hall. Amit Thomason. It may have been the biggest challenge yet to the fragile Mideast ceasefire. Iran fired missiles at Israel. Israel fired back.
10: Israel says it targeted sites in western and central Tehran, and in Iran itself, State media report blasts around the capital, Tehran, Isfahan, Karaj, and elsewhere in the country. It remains unclear exactly what the damage is or if anyone was killed in these strikes.
9: Correspondent Jonathan Gambrell says that both sides now say they're through attacking each other, at least for the time being. President Trump had been trying to get both sides to quit the fighting. Oil prices, which were on the rise, have since fallen back. $4.16 a gallon is today's AAA national average for regular gas. That's down 1 cent from yesterday. President Trump plans to attend this evening's NBA Finals at New York's Madison Square Garden. As expected, security is being tightened, especially given last night's incident just downstairs from the Garden.
11: Authorities say six people have been hurt in stabbings at New York's Penn Station, with the suspect in custody. The Sunday evening attack happened less than a day before thousands of fans are expected to descend on neighboring Madison Square Garden for Game 3 of the NBA Finals. A suspect was taken into custody after the attack, which unfolded in one of the nation's busiest transportation hubs. The city's fire department says paramedics found one victim with serious injuries, two with moderate injuries, and two with minor injuries. Another person whose condition was not immediately known was transported to a separate hospital. Authorities did not immediately release the suspect's identity or provide information about potential charges. I'm Haya Pinjwani.
9: On Wall Street, stocks are higher. The Dow is up 239 points, while the NASDAQ is ahead 438 points, or gain of well over 1.5%. More on these stories, townhall.com.
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From looking at the numbers on the chart, I think it's not going to be a number one song. I think it's going to be number one for 2 weeks straight, very soon. That's Ella Langley and Penny. If you think monkeys are the only ones smart enough to use tools, that is not true. I'll tell you about it coming up.

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0: Rocky Mountain Low, where that bee keeps trying to get into your soft drink. This is Corey Kent and Co. Wetzel. Yeah, the next time you're sitting outside and you have a bee dive bombing your drink, you might want to remember this study. It just got released. Groups of bumblebees, they tested them a group at a time, put them in a cage with a little container of sugar water suspended really close to the top of the cage, so close that the bees could not squeeze in there while flying. At the bottom of the cage was a styrofoam ball. And without exception, every group of bees took a look at the sugar water and thought, Then they all went down to the bottom of the cage and used their little bee feet and moved the styrofoam ball so that it was directly under the little thing of sugar water and then just crawled up there and got a drink. They all did that. So according to these scientists, the bumblebees showed intelligence along the same level of a crow or a dog, and definitely of your brother-in-law. 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

0: At the beginning of the song, he mentions that the waitress was still smoking. 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
2: And now, the KXDJ Community Calendar. Here's a look at some of the things going on around our area. First, though, menu for lunch today at the Senior Center in Perryton. Chicken and biscuits, creamed corn, salad, and banana pudding today. The Pampa Tennis Camp is continuing today. That kicks off today for 7th and 8th graders. And other camps that are kicking off today, the Groover Greyhound Baseball Camp, the Pampa Future Lady Harvester Softball Camp, and the Perryton Youth Baseball Camp. All of those kick off today. And then beginning tomorrow, the Perryton Youth Basketball Camp for boys and girls. A gun raffle, to benefit Groovers Gary and Andrea Woodley is underway through High Plains Guns and Ammo in Spearman. The Woodleys recently lost their home to a fire, and they are going to raffle off a Howa M1500 Mini Action 22 ARC rifle, and the drawing coming up during the Spearman Volunteer Fire Department July 4th celebration. And we've got a number for you. If you'd like a ticket number, give us a call at 648-2650, and you can get in the fun raffle and help this family. A 3-on-3 youth basketball tournament coming up here in Perryton this Friday on the 12th from 4 to 8. They'll have grade divisions from 3rd up through 8th grade, and you can contact Coach David Chavlovich for more info, or you can see the hometown ticketing app. Oklahoma, your primary elections coming up on Tuesday, June the 16th. Early voting will be this Thursday and Friday. Early voting in Oklahoma this Thursday and Friday. The Pampa City Commission meets this afternoon at 4. They'll hold a public hearing on a request to rezone an area at 2701 North Hobart for a new RV park. They'll discuss recruitment of a new chief of police. They'll talk about the drought contingency plan. They'll consider amending the zoning map of the city of Pampa. They'll consider approving a project of the Pampa EDC with Cornerstone Shopping Center, LLC. And they'll meet in executive session on both EDC projects and personnel matters. The Pampa City Commission meeting today at 4. The Miami EDC Board meets this afternoon at 4. They'll discuss the city welcome sign, the Intersect Power community contributions, and meet in executive session. That's when the Miami EDC meets today at 4. And the Booker City Council meets this evening at 6:30. They'll have a citizen comment time. They will review employee health, dental, and vision plans, consider approving a Booker Economic Development Corporation funding of the Booker Golf Course for the purchase of some course equipment, and meet an executive session on personnel matters. The Booker City Council meeting this evening at 6:30. And for more on these and other area happenings, check out the KXDJ Community Calendar on the Perryton page at highplainsobserver.com.

0: They put the song together with the idea that they wanted a song that would, quote, kick your teeth in at the beginning of a concert. Metaphorically speaking, that's Al Dean.
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10: Cattle, wheat, and cotton higher, corn lower. I'm Kerry Martin with a market update on the Texas Farm Bureau Radio Network. Cattle futures trading higher this morning with August live cattle up 65 cents, 242.30. The October up 97, 235.10. Feeder cattle higher, August up 247, 356.37. While September feeders are up 260, trading at 353.42. Corn is lower, July down a penny, 416.5. September corn down 1.25, 425.75. July Kansas City wheat up 4.5, 625.25. Cotton higher with July up 18 points, 73.93. New crop December cotton up 28 points at 77.95. July West Texas crude up 90 cents, 91.44 a barrel. I'm Kerry Martin on the Texas Farm Bureau Radio Network.
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1: News this hour at Town Hall. I'm Bob Agnew in Washington. President Trump has announced that Iran has agreed to stop firing missiles at Israel. He writes on Truth Social that, quote, both sides, Israel and Iran, are looking to do an immediate ceasefire. A House Oversight Committee reports the administration of Minnesota Governor Tim Walz ignored the warning signs, even as billions...

0: the civil authorities have issued a required weekly test for all of Alabama, all of Arkansas, all of Iowa, all of Illinois, all of Kansas, all of Louisiana, all of Minnesota, all of Missouri, all of Mississippi, all of North Dakota, all of Nebraska, all of Oklahoma, all of South Dakota, all of Tennessee, all of Texas, and all of Wisconsin beginning at 11 a.m. and ending at 12 p.m. Test message 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
1: Totaling hundreds of millions of dollars, dozens of individuals have now been charged. The court records show a significant share of those defendants are Somali American. A detailed security plan in place as President Trump is scheduled to attend Game 3 of the NBA Finals tonight at Madison Square Garden in New York.
2: I think New Yorkers are used to presidents coming to town, and they understand that that generally means lockdowns of areas, and that's what you're going to see.
3: 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But not to worry, the outdoor fun returns Wednesday night.
2: We are looking forward to bringing back watch parties for Game 4.
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6: Welcome to Monday. It is June the 8th. I'm Chris Samples, 98.3 KXDJ News. In our Ag Focus segment today, more effectively, killing the weeds. The ag company GreenEye Technology is touting technology that allows farmers to, they argue, more accurately target weeds in their fields. Dennis Underwood with GreenEye says their system, as you might imagine, uses AI technology.
7: We're a retrofit system for just about any spray rig on the market that'll accept 120-foot aluminum boom. So we are a targeted spraying system. So what we do is we have the ability to save, like you said, up to 80 to 90% chemistry by just targeting that individual weed within that crop.
6: What are the special and unique things about the GreenEye technology that you and your company have created and are now marketing compared to what have been the more, quote-unquote, normal, typical options for producers to this point?
7: Yes, sir. So, again, we're a retrofit system, so we fit on just about any machine. So that allows you to take the existing machine you have right now, bolt our boom on, and what we're going to do is we have the ability to use your original broadcast system is on our boom and our own targeted spray system. So that allows us to run both a residual and a burn down at the same time. Also, an important feature that's different than us and other ones on the market is we don't charge a per acre fee. So once you buy our system, you have our system, you don't have to keep paying for it to use it and activate it.
6: Mm-hmm. So I know that your technology uses advanced AI and this computer vision technology. How do you break that down to layman's terms without having to be an AI expert to understand kind of basically what this system is doing using that technology to accomplish that objective that you just described?
7: AI, that's the new thing right now. Mm-hmm. You know, it's changing everybody's world. And of course, it grabbed onto ag culture. And that's kind of the beauty of our system is it sounds like there's a lot of words right there, but mainly what we're doing is using the computer to take an actual color image going through that field. We know what a cotton plant looks like or a corn plant, whatever that crop, we know what that is. And that's actually using a still image and going through there and identifying the actual weed. So it's pretty much going through that crop saying, hey, this is corn plant or cotton, whatever it is. And bam, we see that weed, we turn on that nozzle, and we turn it off, creating that savings that's there.
6: So that sprayer, does it have to run at a slower pace for that recognizing technology to do its thing?
7: That's another beauty of our system. We are operating at normal speeds. We'll operate from 8 to 16 miles an hour. We're going to mix chemistry the same as labeled, and we're also going to be using the same gallons per acre, your same coverage.
6: And so the bottom line savings that you talk about when it comes to herbicide use, this 80 to 90% number, that just flat out more economic use of the chemical, and you're spraying less and you're spraying it in the right spots and not in the other places. That's basically it.
7: That's basically what it is. We get to go out there. We're working in corn and cotton. We just came out with wheat and milo and edible bean models. So we're able to not only do that green on brown, that burn down, that pre-plant situation, but we're also able to do that green on green, that in crop situation. So, I mean, yes, we're saving anywhere from before that planter comes in to all the way to right before lay-by. We have that ability to save every bit of that chemistry operation that that farmer is doing.
6: More from the system at greeneye.ag. Chris Samples, KXDJ News.

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5: 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All are proud supporters of area youth on X. The Pampa City Commission meets this afternoon at 4. They will consider a rezoning request at 2701 North Hobart for a new RV park. They'll discuss recruitment for the new chief of police, the drought contingency plan, amending the zoning map for the city of Pampa, and consider approving a project of the Pampa EDC for the Cornerstone Shopping Center. They'll also meet an executive session on personnel matters and EDC matters. The Miami Economic Development Corporation meets this afternoon at 4. They'll discuss the city welcome sign, the Intersect Power community contributions, and meet in executive session. Weather Channel forecast, sunny, breezy, and hot, near 100 today, and light winds, windy, and near 100 tomorrow and Wednesday.
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7: Now is a great time to evaluate replacement ewe lambs and dolings. Hello, everyone. I'm veterinarian Dr. Bob Judd with Texas Vet News on the Texas Farm Bureau Radio Network. When choosing replacement ewe lambs and dolings, the first thing to look at, according to the Sheep and Goat publication, is their growth and weight matters more than age. The body weight relative to their mature size is one of the most important indicators of breeding success. In sheep, ewe lambs should not be bred until they reach about 70% of their mature weight, but you do not want to overfeed as this just adds fat and can reduce future milk production. Producers should determine the average mature ewe weight in their flock and not use a weight from breed averages, as these ewes can be weighed at breeding. For goats, Penn State Extension indicates similar guidelines should be followed in that dolings should weigh 65 to 70% of mature body weight at breeding or weigh at least 80 pounds. Breeding by age and not weight can limit lifetime productivity. However, it is not recommended to go by weight alone, as body condition score gives you more information about fat and muscle reserves. Oregon State Extension recommends using a 1 to 5 scale for the body condition score, or BCS, while some use a 1 to 10 scale. It does not matter as long as you are consistent. And a 1 would be a severely thin animal, and a 5 animal would be obese. Most animals are a 2 to 4, but it is recommended breeding animals would be a 3 to 4 on the scale. But this would decrease to 3 to 3.5 at lambing. For goats, Penn State recommends goats be at 2.5 to 3 on the 5-point scale for breeding and maintain or increase condition in later gestation. Body scoring your replacements allows you to separate animals by BCS so you can increase feed on the thinner animals and decrease feed on the fatter animals. Join me next time for more on evaluating replacement ewe lambs and dolings. I'm veterinarian Dr. Bob Judd. This is the Texas Farm Bureau Radio Network.
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0: stay country or you're going to step directly into that hairball that the cat hawked up overnight. 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
1: 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All are proud supporters of Area Youth on X. The Booker City Council meets this evening at 6:30. They'll review the employee health, dental, and vision plans, consider approving a Booker EDC program of funding for the Booker Golf Course for some equipment, and meet an executive session on personnel matters. Other taxing entities with meetings this afternoon include the Pampa City Commission and the Miami EDC. Perryton's First Baptist Church kicking off their vacation Bible school this evening at 6 o'clock. That's through Thursday for kids 4 years through fifth grade. Meetings on Tuesday of the Spearman EDC, the Hemphill County Underground Water Conservation District Board, the Spearman School Board, and the Perryton City Council. Weather Channel forecast: sunny, breezy, and hot. Near 100 today, 100 tomorrow, and more wind.
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3: 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There's transport and fuel trailers, a grain hopper auger, several welders, a generator, some motors, many tool chests, chains, bolts, and straps, a couple of cars, and lots of other shop equipment and guns are selling at noon. It's the Lambley Estate Sale Saturday at 10. 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
1: News at Town Hall. I'm Bob Agnew in Washington. Israel and Iran traded fire in their first attack since the U.S. struck a ceasefire with Iran 2 months ago. The Iranian military said later that it was holding its offensive operations. And Israeli Prime Minister Netanyahu implied the current round of fighting is over, but also said in a videotaped statement that further Iranian attacks would be met with force. A detailed security plan in place for tonight's NBA Championship Game 3 at Madison Square Garden in New York, as President Trump is set to become the first sitting U.S. president to attend an NBA Finals game.
2: Standing next to the head of the Secret Service in charge of the New York field office, the New York City Police Commissioner announcing the security plan for tonight. It includes frozen zones, similar to how the NYPD operates on New Year's Eve for the Times Square ball drop. And there will be no watch parties tonight outside in front of Madison Square Garden, but those will be allowed again on Wednesday night for Game 4.
1: That is correspondent Laura Winters reporting. It's been a winning session for the most part on Wall Street right now. The Dow Jones Industrial Average is up by 23 points. The high-tech NASDAQ up by 335 at this hour. Even as President Trump prepares to lead the country in a celebration of the nation's 250th birthday, a new poll finds fewer Americans see the country as exceptional.
3: The survey from the Associated Press NORC Center for Public Affairs Research highlights many Americans' feelings of unease over the future of its representative government, particularly among young people. It presents a jarring contrast as many communities around the country commemorate the nation's 250th anniversary. The new poll finds that only about one quarter of Americans say that the U.S. stands above all other countries in the world, while 44% says it's one of the greatest countries in the world. About 3 in 10 said that there are better countries in the U.S., an increase of 19% in an AP NORC poll conducted in June of 2016. Bernie Bennett reporting.
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6: Welcome to Monday. It is June the 8th. I'm Chris Samples, 98.3 KXDJ News. In our Focus on the Law segment today, the population in your local county jail can and does vary up and down. That's not all that odd. The Ochiltree County Jail here in Perryton has been down significantly lately, well down into the single digits. Ochiltree County Sheriff Terry Bouchard says that can happen for several reasons.
7: It's probably a variety of things, and probably the biggest part or biggest explanation is, I don't know.
6: Mm-hmm.
7: You know, sometimes it just happens this way. I remember one time years ago, we were down to 4, and that's the actual lowest I've ever seen.
6: Mm-hmm. Mm-hmm.
7: It's not unusual, but there's a lot of different factors. The economy's down. We're down in population since we had the tornado. A lot of our arrests were DWIs in the past, and that has slowed down considerably. We don't have the line up north anymore since we went wet, so those have slowed down, and we're seeing more and more designated drivers.
6: Well, those things are good on that front, aren't they?
7: It is good.
6: There is some good news.
7: Yes, but I think the economy has a big part of this. A lot of our people are working down the Midland, Odessa, and New Mexico area, and they'll come back and they want to spend time with their families, and so they're not going out and partying hardy, et cetera. They're taking care of their families and buying groceries instead of other things.
6: Uh-huh. How about drug-related crimes? Those two follow the economy much of the time? Do you see that dynamic connected?
7: It is connected loosely, but we're seeing more and more of the THC and possession of marijuana issues. We're getting a lot of the vapes, and anytime you alter the original substance of marijuana, say you concentrate it into a vape form, it increases the penalty. And people don't understand this. They say, well, it's just marijuana. Yeah, it is, but you've concentrated that marijuana and you've turned it into a new penalty group, which is a felony. So I would strongly advise not to do that.
6: And these are people that typically are driving under the influence?
7: They can be, yes. A lot of these people are going out of state or having items delivered through the Internet, which is a different crime altogether with the Postal Service. But we're seeing more and more of this. We're seeing more and more of the marijuana vapes, the waxes, et cetera, that people are bringing in from out of state.
6: So what is the impact of the Trump administration and their deportation of illegal criminals convicted of other crimes? What kind of a factor is that? I do see from time to time that there are ICE holds now and that obviously those people leave.
7: Well, he's taken a firm stance on that. And under the Biden administration, we still had ICE holds on individuals. But Trump has taken a firmer stance on that and said, okay, we're going to do this. And right now, half my population has an ICE hold on them of one form or another. Either they came in walking across the border, or they overstayed their visa or whatever. I mean, it could be a number of things.
6: Ocotee County Sheriff Terry Bouchard, as of this morning, the population in the Ocotee County Jail, a total of six. Chris Samples, KXDJ News.
8: This is Seth Hale with Ordered Livestock Auction bringing you the market report for Thursday, June 4th. On Thursday, we sold 1,267 head compared to 769 head last week and 976 head a year ago, bringing the grand total to 1,867 head for the week. Compared to last week, culled feeder steers 6 to 8 higher, and feeder heifers 6 to 8 higher as well. Steer and heifer calves are pretty much steady on a lighter test. Getting in here on your lighter weight steer, 460 pound steers brought 505. 5 1/4 weight steers 450 to 486. 560 pound steers 421 to 465. 615 pound steers 407 to 427. 670 pound steers 359 to 401. 745 pound steers 361.5 to 367. 840 pound steers 343 to 365. 870 pound steers 352 to 361. 945 pound steers 318 to 348. 1,025 pound steers brought from 275 to 301. And then 1,100 pound steers brought from 287 to 296. Heifer market was really good as well. Had some 317 pound heifers bring from 505 to 555. 4 1/4 weight heifers were from 440 to 480. 485 pound heifers 385 to 410. 530 pound heifers 391 to 403. 570 pound heifers 363 to 396. 675 pound heifers 340 to 355. 733 pound heifers 334 to 344. 830 pound heifers 311 to 323.75. 880 pound heifers 295 to 320. All in all, the market was really exceptional. 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Hey, thank y'all, and y'all have a great weekend.
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10: 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Coming up next, the news with Mike Slater.
11: Thank you, Bill. It is Monday, June 8th, 2026. Here's what's happening today in America. Primary update, traitorous plot, D-Day anniversary, and Game 3 tonight. It's all coming up. Then Bill's going to be here with your message of the day. But first, Los Angeles mayor's primary. The election was now 6 days ago, and it looks like Spencer Pratt will fall out of second place into third. The city still only counted less than 80% of the votes. His lead over the third-place challenger dwindling from 9% to 1% on Sunday. On Sunday, Spencer was ahead by only 7,000 votes with another 150,000 more to count. And the third place candidate is getting more votes than the leaders Karen Bass was getting in these latest dumps. In the governor's race, the Republican has officially dropped to second place. And Tom Steyer, who was in third, quickly gaining on second, Steve Hilton. The president said on Meet the Press, he was speaking about the 2020 election, he said the election was rigged, it was a dirty election, and it's happening again right now in California. He talked about how it can be that they're still counting the votes. He said, do you know why they're doing that? Because they're cheating on the election. And Kristen Welker said, oh, officials in California recognize that they're slow. And the president said, no, they're crooked. They're crooked just like you're crooked. Your press is crooked. And Meet the Press is crooked. Three men were arrested over an ISIS terror plot to kill U.S. Special Forces with grenades and drones. Bireen Ziazi, 25 years old, of San Diego. Elias Shamsaudin, 21, of Porterville, outside of Fresno, and California. And Bassam Ghaffour, 21-year-old from Kansas. Prosecutors allege the three paid $2,000 to someone they thought was from the jihadi group to buy rocket-propelled grenades and drones for an attack. According to the criminal complaint, the three men allegedly spent more than a year communicating about extremist plans, including discussions about leaving America to go join ISIS. One of these guys previously served in the United States Navy. Our Secretary of War gave a speech on the 82nd anniversary of D-Day. This was in Normandy. And in the speech, he said today, different European beaches are stormed by different dangerous ideologies. Boats and men arrive. When will European capitals do something about that invasion? Or is it too late? Game 3 of the NBA Finals tonight. First time ever a sitting president has been to an NBA Finals game to root on his hometown Knicks. The watch party outside of Madison Square Garden was canceled for security reasons. After the Knicks won Game 2, 17 people were arrested in rioting after the game. One officer was injured. If you're going to the game, $10,000 to get in the door. No bags allowed, TSA-style screening to get in, arrive 2 hours early. The Knicks have won 13 consecutive games so far. And if they win the championship, it'll be the first time the Knicks won since 1973. I'm Mike Slater from the podcast Politics by Faith. Bill O'Reilly has your message of the day. Next.
12: 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Don't wait. Time now for the O'Reilly Update message of the day. On this Monday, our 250th anniversary is creeping up, this 4th of July, and a lot of Americans, it's stunning, they really don't know 250th anniversary, so what anniversary of what? Well, the Declaration of Independence, can you quote me a couple of lines? They can't, they don't know, they don't know why it's important. Everybody will watch fireworks and eat junk food, but what is the essence of the day? Why are we celebrating 250 years of independence from Great Britain? Well, there's two reasons. Number one, the colonists living in North America at that time would have stayed with the British had not the King, George, been such a bad guy and trying to exploit poor farmers for money. That's what the King did. He wanted to finance other wars by taxing the colonists. Well, it did not go over. And the second thing is we have a lot more freedom here than we would ever have had, even in the UK. Yeah, they got the Magna Carta. They have essential freedoms there. But if you are under the sway of the British Crown, you're not a citizen. You are a British subject. Did you know that? In America, we're citizens. We all, at least in theory, have the same rights. Not in many other countries of the world. I'm Bill O'Reilly. I approve the message by writing it. You can reach me, Bill at BillO'Reilly.com, Bill at BillO'Reilly.com, name in town if you wish to opine. Now let's go to the mail. David Concierge, remember, yes, as various groups backed out of the 250 celebration, so now Trump has decided to stage a MAGA rally, which is the last thing the country needs. I don't know about that. I don't know about that. I mean, what is he going to do? Give in to these people? I don't like political rallies anyway, but, you know, I don't think it's a disaster. Karen Rosales, Greensburg, Pennsylvania, I hope you ride back in the States without any problems. Bill, I truly hope your vacation was a great getaway and that you took lots of pictures. Hope to see some. Karen. We have posted those pictures beginning last weekend on BillO'Reilly.com. That's where we live. It's always worth checking out. We have some great pictures up there. Hope you check them out. Okay, I wore my 250th anniversary USA hat. I'm telling you, everybody wants one. Even the Brits. Even the Brits. Here it is. We're selling thousands of them. So if you want them for 4th of July and the rest of the summer, here it is. BillO'Reilly.com has it. Beautiful hat. You'll love it. Word of the day, not be a puzzle wit. One word. P-U-Z-Z-L-E-W-I-T. 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Now the O'Reilly Update brings you something you might not know. 102 years ago today, British explorer George Mallory vanished while attempting to reach the summit of Mount Everest. Sadly, his story is not uncommon. Many who attempt to scale Everest fail or die trying. Here is the story behind the world's deadliest mountain. The peak was first reached by New Zealander Edmund Hillary in 1953. Since then, thousands have tried to scale the highest place on the planet. Here are the stats. The top of Everest sits about 29,000 feet above sea level. That's the cruising altitude of many 747 jets. The oxygen level just 33% compared to the ground. The typical temperature, negative 5 degrees Fahrenheit. Wind gusts exceeding 70 miles an hour pretty much all the time. A person without oxygen tanks will lose consciousness in 90 seconds. Then they will freeze to death within 15 minutes. For those thinking of conquering Mount Everest, here's what it takes. Climbers undergo rigorous training for 2 months in Tibet, where they acclimate to high altitudes. Another 2 weeks at a base camp. Then the journey begins. The trek to the summit of Everest takes 4 days, another 2 to come down. average cost to the climber, $50,000. Scaling Everest is the most dangerous sport in history. Less than a third succeed, between 5 and 10% perish. And here's something else you might not know. George Mallory will spend eternity on Everest. His body was discovered in May 1999, just 3,000 feet from the summit, very close. Despite numerous attempts to recover his remains, it is considered too dangerous now for rescue crews to do that. So the explorer Mallory remains on Mount Everest in full view to this day. It will never be known whether he reached the top. Back in a moment. Here's a bulletin for American homeowners. 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

0: She's going to be performing with Garth Brooks in London on June 27th. Huge concert. She'll be one of the supporting acts. That's Alexandra Kay.
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8: Cattle moving lower, cotton and grain slightly higher. I'm Kerry Martin with a market update on the Texas Farm Bureau Radio Network. Cattle futures dropping lower with August live cattle down 420, trading at 237.45, the October down 357, 230.55. Feeder cattle lower, August down 372 at 350.17. September feeders down 385, trading at 346.97. Corn slightly higher, July up a penny, 418.5. September corn up a half at 427.5. July Kansas City wheat up 10.25, 631 a bushel. Cotton is higher with July up 21 points, 73.96. The new crop December up 37, 77.85 cents. July West Texas crude oil up 71 cents at 91.25 a barrel. I'm Kerry Martin on the Texas Farm Bureau Radio Network.
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2: And this News Minute on X brought to you by Harvester Cleaners, Harvey's Electric, and PTCI. All are proud supporters of Area Youth on X. The Pampa City Commission meets this afternoon at 4. They will consider a rezoning request at 2701 North Hobart for a new RV park. They'll discuss recruitment for the new chief of police, the drought contingency plan, amending the zoning map for the city of Pampa, and consider approving a project of the Pampa EDC for the Cornerstone Shopping Center. They'll also meet an executive session on personnel matters and EDC matters. The Miami Economic Development Corporation meets this afternoon at 4. They'll discuss the city welcome sign, the Intersect Power community contributions, and meet in executive session. Weather Channel forecast, sunny, breezy, and hot, near 100 today, and light winds, windy, and near 100 tomorrow and Wednesday.
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1: Breaking news at Town Hall. I'm Bob Agnew in Washington. Good news in the conflict between Iran and Israel, as the Islamic Republic says it will stop firing rockets into Israel.
2: President Trump taking to his Truth Social page to post about the latest developments in the Middle East. He writes, both sides, Israel and Iran, are looking to do an immediate ceasefire, in capital letters. Final negotiations on peace are proceeding, subject to ignorance or stupidity getting in its way. The president goes on to say the blockade will remain in place and in full force and effect until a final deal is reached. Things should move quickly.
1: That is Laura Winters reporting. The European Union today imposed sanctions on the spokesman for the naval arm of Iran's Revolutionary Guard and a regional command over the closure of the Strait of Hormuz. At a news conference in Nicosia, Cyprus, the EU's Kaja Kallas said an intensifying war in the Middle East needs to be avoided.
3: A return to full-scale war would come at tremendous cost to the entire region. All sides must come back to the negotiation table.
1: Europe has been left largely on the sidelines as the U.S. war with Iran has shuttered the key waterway and roiled global markets in the process. New poll shows fewer Americans see their country as exceptional as it prepares to celebrate a 250th birthday.
4: A new AP NORC poll finds that as the U.S. prepares to celebrate its 250th anniversary, fewer Americans see their country or its system of government as exceptional. The findings highlight many Americans' feelings of unease over the future of its representative government, particularly among young people. Only about a quarter of Americans say the U.S. stands above all other countries in the world, and Americans are less likely to see a democratically elected government as extremely or very important to the United States' identity as a nation than they were just a few years ago.
1: That is Julie Walker. More from townhall.com.
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7: If you missed Chris and Ken this morning, here's some of what you missed.
8: Welcome into the Monday show. In this half hour's KXDJ, did you hear that segment? Boy, this lady will bring it. Speaker Pam Stanzel has dedicated her adult life to serving women experiencing crisis pregnancies, helping students make value-based decisions about sex. She has talked at some area schools, Perryton, Groover among them, and she says, there are messages here for the fellas as well. Did you hear it?
9: When he's pressuring you to do something, when he's saying all the nice words, oh, but I love you, and it's all of it, he has very little to lose. She is literally putting everything on the line. Her health, an unintended pregnancy, pelvic inflammatory disease, cervical cancer, future infertility, all of those are the consequences she's facing. And one of the things I said to the girls in Perryton and Booker and Spearman and Groover is this, sweetheart, if he cared about you, if he really cared about you, why would he ask you to do something that could damage you for the rest of your life? And if you want to find out whether or not he cares about you, you learn where those boundaries are and you ask him to commit to that boundary. And if he won't, if he won't stay in a relationship with you because you're choosing not to have sex with him, what does that just tell you about what's going on here? Mm-hmm. And so, yeah, I want young men to all be taught to be respectful and to honor women. I had two sons. I raised them. I wanted them to honor and respect women. But the reality of this is she's the one with the most to lose. And she's going to need to be the one to communicate very clearly her boundary and then force him to keep that.
8: Mm-hmm. Boy, the message to the fellas is an important one, too, isn't it? And, boy, I'm 61. Yes. I wish I could look back 40, 45 years and have a holier-than-thou story to tell you, Pam. But I can't, because I was a teenager and in college myself, and I know the fact that so many of us as fellas think with that part of our body instead of using our brains and our common sense emotions, certainly at times in our life, is so true. And, well, just anything to get my 15 minutes, maybe, of so-called joy, pardon the term, but getting your rocks off, and to heck with the consequences that she has to pay. Man, that's a message for our sons and our grandsons, isn't it?
9: Oh, 100%. So, Chris, you and I are from the same generation. So we kind of came on the back end of the sexual revolution, right? We were high school and early college in the 80s. And the reality is we kind of thought, hey, we can do whatever we want. We can pursue sexual relationships outside of marriage. And then someday we were going to put tuxes on and beautiful white dresses on and say a bunch of magic words at an altar. And I don't know, the magic discipline fairies were going to sprinkle dust on us. And now we would be able to control what we never controlled back there. Like somehow sexual integrity is embedded on you on your wedding day. It's absurdity. And you and I both know we can look at our own generation and see the massive amounts of infidelity, the divorce, the broken marriages. And the reality is you can go back to see choices you made prior and realize that those choices affect current choices.
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0: The song is just tearing up the chart. That's Lauren Elena and Chase Matthew and All My Exes. I'm Penny. 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
8: 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All are proud supporters of Area Youth on X. The Booker City Council meets this evening at 6:30. They'll review the employee health, dental, and vision plans, consider approving a Booker EDC program of funding for the Booker Golf Course for some equipment, and meet an executive session on personnel matters. Other taxing entities with meetings this afternoon include the Pampa City Commission and the Miami EDC. Perryton's First Baptist Church kicking off their vacation Bible school this evening at 6 o'clock. That's through Thursday for kids 4 years through fifth grade. Meetings on Tuesday of the Spearman EDC, the Hemphill County Underground Water Conservation District Board, the Spearman School Board, and the Perryton City Council. Weather Channel forecast: sunny, breezy, and hot. Near 100 today, 100 tomorrow, and more wind.
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It's Dustin and Jelly.

0: He grew up in a very musical family. They had a bluegrass band that he toured with when he was just a kid. Himself, actually. 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
7: Well, the U.S. Department of Agriculture's Animal Plant and Health Inspection Service, or APHIS, has now confirmed a second detection of the New World screwworm after testing a number of suspect cases. The confirmed case was found in a one-month-old calf near Zavala County, Texas, approximately 5.6 miles away from the first confirmed detection. APHIS and our Texas partners continue to collect and test other samples from the surrounding areas, which have come back negative. And APHIS strike teams already on site in Texas. This team includes veterinary medical officers and animal health technicians, experienced experts who serve as USDA's boots on the ground response force. APHIS is fully positioned to surge additional trained personnel as needed. As part of the established New World screwworm eradication strategy, USDA has begun releasing sterile flies over the area back on June the 4th. These missions will disperse 2 million sterile screwworms twice a week to disrupt the pest life cycle. In addition to aerial releases, USDA is also shipping another 4 million sterile flies per week to Texas. These will be deployed using 24 ground release chambers strategically placed in and around the detection zone to maximize impact. For more than a year, USDA has led a unified national direct effort, deployed enhanced surveillance, strengthened its border defense strategy, and supported cross-border operations in Mexico and Central America. These efforts have bought critical time and ensured the United States is better prepared to respond to these detections. Anyone who suspects a screw-over infestation should immediately contact their veterinarian, state animal health official, or USDA. Though rare in people, anyone who does notice a suspicious lesion should seek immediate medical care. More information about the New World screwworm is available at screwworm.gov, and details of the case in the U.S. can also be found by going to OklahomaFarmReport.com. That's our latest farm and ranch news. I'm Casey Shepherd on the Radio Oklahoma Ag Network.
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1: 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All are proud supporters of Area Youth on X. Area Youth camps that have begun today include the Groover Greyhound Baseball Camp, the Pampa Future Lady Harvester Softball Camp, and the Perryton Youth Baseball Camp. Beginning tomorrow, the Perryton Youth Basketball Camp for girls and boys, and the Pampa Tennis Camp has also continued this week. The Spearman EDC meets tomorrow, Tuesday morning at 10. The Hemp Hill County Underground Water Conservation District Board in Canadian meets tomorrow evening at 5:30. The Spearman School Board meets Tuesday night at 6. The Perryton City Council meets Tuesday night at 6:30. The Groover City Council meets on Wednesday evening at 5. Weather Channel forecast getting hot for the next 3 days, near 100 in light winds today, 100 tomorrow and Wednesday, and winds 20 to 30 plus.
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1: Breaking news at Town Hall. I'm Bob Agnew in Washington. The Los Angeles mayor's race tightening up as vote counting continues days after Election Day.
2: Community advocate Spencer Pratt is losing ground in the Los Angeles mayor primary after leading for nearly 5 days following Election Day. City Council member Nithya Raman has now moved ahead of Pratt in the race for a spot in the general election. However, with thousands of ballots still left to count, the contest remains too close to call. The latest results are renewing criticism of California's election system, where lengthy ballot counts and jungle primaries can lead voters with two candidates from the same political party. Willie Nelson, Los Angeles.
1: New study is renewing debate over whether work requirements can reduce poverty among Americans receiving government benefits. Here's correspondent Ken Lorman.
3: Research by Casey Mulligan, an economist with the Department of Health and Human Services, finds adding work requirements to Medicaid could lift between 1.6 and nearly 3 million people out of poverty. The study says families could see incomes rise by more than $12,000 as more recipients enter the workforce. Supporters argue work rules encourage self-sufficiency and stronger labor participation. Ken Lorman reported.
1: The Committee to Unleash Prosperity has been arguing for some time that requiring work for welfare benefits like Medicaid can help to cut poverty, arguing those rules move able-bodied adults into jobs. Detailed security plan in place as President Trump is scheduled to attend Game 3 of the NBA Finals tonight in New York.
4: Starting at 4 p.m., no one will be allowed inside the secured area unless they have a ticket to the game, a train ticket. They are going to a business inside the area. They have credentials or they have some other authorized reason to.
1: That is NYPD Commissioner Jessica Tisch. More on these stories at townhall.com.
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10: Exactly.
9: And then now Game 3 back in New York tonight. 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
10: One ticket.
9: On the opposite side, this would be courtside, $53,553. You can sit on the end behind the basketball goal for $18,000 to $20,000. And then you get on up into the next level. So those are court level. So let's go up a level. 15,000, 10, 6, 31, 7. This would be right in the middle of the court, kind of like at the 50-yard line, but not even on the floor level, just up that next level where you
10: that
9: could.
10: That should be the price for a season ticket, not a one-game deal.
9: You could sit in the corner, if you will, kind of facing the corner of one end of the gym for $13,200. Then let's go on up to the upper deck. The upper deck, $12,225. That's on the end in the nosebleeds. $10,017, $10,284. There is a $20,000 ticket, and this is in the upper deck nosebleeds. $8,000 appears to be about the cheapest, and this is in the upper nosebleed section in the corner. Just looking at this map, this thing is like a light year away from the gym, from the gym floor.
10: Yeah.
9: You'd probably be watching everything other than the ants down there. You'll be watching everything on the big screen
10: like you can do at home and have your beer right there by you.
9: There you go.
10: But yeah, that's,
9: you know, whatever. I don't have a problem with it. I think
10: it'll be a capacity though. That's crazy.
9: It's the supply and demand, and if people are willing to pay that for it, go for it. Just do me a favor. Don't have one of those tickets and gripe to me about $4.50 gasoline, if you would please. Hold off on that one, on that lecture. But as you mentioned, the president is planning to be there, and I heard Stephen A. Smith, or I saw a story, ESPN commentator Stephen A. Smith said that he doesn't want the president there, and it's not what you might think. It's not really for political reasons. He said, I would say the same thing to Barack Obama. He says, because I've been covering sports for 30 years, there will be no other crazier environment, period, then Madison Square Garden on Monday night, and the president will just make it worse.
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6: And this News Minute on X brought to you by Harvester Cleaners, Harvey's Electric, and PTCI. All are proud supporters of Area Youth on X. The Pampa City Commission meets this afternoon at 4. They will consider a rezoning request at 2701 North Hobart for a new RV park. They'll discuss recruitment for the new chief of police, the drought contingency plan, amending the zoning map for the city of Pampa, and consider approving a project of the Pampa EDC for the Cornerstone Shopping Center. They'll also meet an executive session on personnel matters and EDC matters. The Miami Economic Development Corporation meets this afternoon at 4. They'll discuss the city welcome sign, the Intersect Power community contributions, and meet in executive session. Weather Channel forecast, sunny, breezy, and hot, near 100 today, and light winds, windy, and near 100 tomorrow and Wednesday.
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0: Tucker Wetmore, there's Brunette. Well, Riley Green revealed in an interview that he receives many messages from fans who have been scammed, believing that they are in a long-term relationship or are even engaged to him. He warned fans about online scams and imposters. The internet is a scary place. Be careful out there. He's currently busy with his tour and appearances on That's Just Me, The Voice, and other acting gigs forthcoming.
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7: Cattle and cotton close lower, grains higher. I'm Kerry Martin with a market update on the Texas Farm Bureau Radio Network. Cattle futures ending the day lower, with August live cattle down 492, 236.72. The October down 477, closing at 229.35. Feeder cattle lower, August down 320, 350.70. September feeders down 337, closing at 347.45. Corn finish slightly higher, July up 1 1/4, 418 3/4. September corn up a half, 427 1/2. July Kansas City wheat up 9 cents, 629 3/4. Cotton finished lower with July down 50 points, 73.25. December cotton down to 77.46 cents. July West Texas crude up 60 cents at 91.14 a barrel. I'm Kerry Martin on the Texas Farm Bureau Radio Network.
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0: everyone talking about Morgan again for something that happened at one of his shows in Pittsburgh. He spotted a phone being held up near the stage, which was given to security by a fan, and immediately tossed it in frustration. The incident quickly went viral, but the whole thing is that security should be doing security things. So, kind of agree with that.
1: 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And this news made it on X, brought to you by Kevin Cummings, CPA, Panhandle First Bank, and Elite Oil Field and Pipeline. All are proud supporters of area youth on X. The Booker City Council meets this evening at 6:30. They'll review the employee health, dental, and vision plans, consider approving a Booker EDC program of funding for the Booker Golf Course for some equipment, and meet an executive session on personnel matters. Other taxing entities with meetings this afternoon include the Pampa City Commission and the Miami EDC. Perryton's First Baptist Church kicking off their vacation Bible school this evening at 6 o'clock. That's through Thursday for kids 4 years through fifth grade. Meetings on Tuesday of the Spearman EDC, the Hemphill County Underground Water Conservation District Board, the Spearman School Board, and the Perryton City Council. Weather Channel forecast: sunny, breezy, and hot. Near 100 today, 100 tomorrow, and more wind.
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1: This is News. I'm Bob Agnew in Washington. President Trump has announced that Iran has agreed to stop firing missiles at Israel, writing on Truth Social today that, quote, both sides, Israel and Iran, are looking to do an immediate ceasefire. A House Oversight Committee reports the administration of Minnesota Governor Tim Walz ignored the warning signs, even as billions of U.S. tax dollars vanished in fraud schemes.
2: A Republican-led congressional oversight report alleges that senior Minnesota officials, including Democrat Governor Tim Walz, failed for years to act on warnings about fraud in the state's social services programs, allowing hundreds of millions of dollars in confirmed or alleged losses and placing billions more at risk. The Walz administration had the power to stop fraudulent payments to high-risk entities receiving federal nutrition and Medicaid funds, but the state repeatedly failed to act after officials raised concerns, according to a 205-page final staff report released by the House Oversight Committee on Monday. Bernie Bennett in Washington.
1: Federal prosecutors say the centerpiece of the case is a nonprofit called Feeding Our Future, which allegedly oversaw a network of fake meal distribution sites and fraudulent reimbursement claims totaling hundreds of millions of dollars. Dozens of individuals have already been charged. A detailed security plan in place now as President Trump is scheduled to attend Game 3 of the NBA Finals tonight at Madison Square Garden in New York.
3: I think New Yorkers are used to presidents coming to town, and they understand that that generally means lockdowns of areas, and that's what you're going to see.
4: New York City Police Commissioner Jessica Tisch alerting the public that due to the president's visit, there will be no outdoor watch parties outside Madison Square Garden as a security precaution. But not to worry, the outdoor fun returns Wednesday night.
3: We are looking forward to bringing back watch parties for Game 4.
4: Laura Winters reporting.
1: More of these stories at townhall.com.
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6: Welcome to Monday. It is June the 8th with this Texas headline update courtesy of the Texas Flyover. I'm Chris Samples, 98.3 KXDJ News. Texas prosecutors rested their case Saturday in the murder trial of Carmelo Anthony, the 19-year-old accused of fatally stabbing 17-year-old Austin Metcalf at a Frisco High School track meet last year. After 4 days of testimony, including autopsy details, teen eyewitnesses, and a medical examiner, the defense began presenting its case on Saturday, arguing Anthony acted in self-defense. Anthony faces up to life in prison if convicted. The defense opened by calling three witnesses, Anthony's track coach, a teammate, and a memorial student, all of whom reinforced that athletes routinely mingle together under other teams' tents, while the coach also highlighted Anthony's 2024 Team Captain Award. Dallas Mayor Eric Johnson unveiled a proposal to sell City Hall, arguing that the move would help save the city money for downtown redevelopment and perhaps anchor a bid to keep the Dallas Stars from moving to Plano. The Mavericks entered into an option agreement for $50.76 million, a land deal at the former Valley View site off the LBJ Freeway and Dallas North Tollway in Dallas, while the Stars have said they intend to build a new arena in Plano, along with restaurants, residential units, and retail shops in the Willow Bend Mall area. A Texas State University student in San Marcos is suing the school and construction company Shenkska after falling 40 feet down an uncovered manhole shaft on campus, alleging the cover was improperly secured. In Fredericksburg, Texas, two victims of a May 27th house explosion in Gillespie County has been pronounced dead. The cause of the explosion remains under investigation by the county fire marshal, the ATF, and the city of Fredericksburg. Statewide, two Texas residents being monitored for hantavirus after sailing abroad the MV Hondius cruise ship last month have completed their monitoring period with no signs of infection. That according to state health officials on Friday. Texas is advancing legislation to expand teaching about and participation in Christianity in public schools, including prayer and Bible reading periods. A statewide reading list that includes biblical passages is under review by the State Board of Education and is expected to advance this month. In Prosper, Texas, 20-year-old Mahira Marie Bullock was arrested on Saturday and charged with deadly conduct following a string of targeted early morning shootings at a local resident that last week. Police said additional suspects are also being sought. And a man in Round Rock was sentenced to 60 days in jail following multiple vehicle break-ins at a local hotel property. And Texas Southern University took delivery of a Diamond DA-42 twin-engine aircraft on Friday, expanding its Houston-based aviation training program. Texas Southern operates the largest flight training program of its kind at an historically black college. Chris Samples, KXDJ News.

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5: 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Beginning tomorrow, the Perryton Youth Basketball Camp for girls and boys, and the Pampa Tennis Camp has also continued this week. The Spearman EDC meets tomorrow, Tuesday morning at 10. The Hemp Hill County Underground Water Conservation District Board in Canadian meets tomorrow evening at 5:30. The Spearman School Board meets Tuesday night at 6. The Perryton City Council meets Tuesday night at 6:30. The Groover City Council meets on Wednesday evening at 5. Weather Channel forecast getting hot for the next 3 days, near 100 in light winds today, 100 tomorrow and Wednesday, and winds 20 to 30 plus.
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0: 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Funny and crazy go hand in hand. 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Apparently, researchers found that creative emotional elements needed to produce humor are strongly similar to those exhibited by people with mental health struggles.
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7: 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I'm Jessica Domel with Washington AgWatch on the Texas Farm Bureau Radio Network. U.S. specialty crop growers can now apply for economic assistance through the Farm Service Agency's Assistance for Specialty Crop Farmers, or ASCF, program. The program provides one-time bridge payments to help growers offset losses due to elevated input costs and low commodity prices. The U.S. Department of Agriculture has set aside $1.625 billion for the program. USDA Undersecretary Richard Fordyce says payments are structured as a flat per acre rate across four tiers.
8: What we did on the ASCF program was we created tiers, and there's tier one, and tier one includes specialty crops with an average annual revenue of more than $10,000 per acre, and that tier one payment rate is $650 per acre. Tier two includes eligible specialty crops with an average annual revenue of more than $2,300 per acre and up to $10,000, and that payment rate is $225 an acre. And then tier three includes specialty crops with an average annual revenue of up to $2,300 per acre, and that's $65 is the payment rate. And then all types of beans and peas that were not eligible for the FBA program are $25 an acre. And the reason we went with that is there were some dry beans and peas that were in the Farmer Bridge Assistance, and their payment rate was around, some were a little above, some were a little below that $25 per acre rate. The ASCF payment limit is $250,000 per entity.
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0: Cody Johnson, that is The Fall. Well, Brad Paisley joined the Nashville Zoo's fight against a proposed 70,000 square foot AI data center adjacent to the zoo. He cited concerns over power and water usage, environmental impact on animals and also the people in that area, and the visual blight on the area. Encouraged fans to sign the petition to help protect the zoo and keep Nashville beautiful. Definitely something that I think we're going to see more of as AI becomes bigger and bigger. I saw that one person was saying they just need to put AI data centers in space because isn't it cold up there? Yes. However, I don't know how easy that's going to be, guys.
1: 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And this News Minute on X brought to you by Harvester Cleaners, Harvey's Electric, and PTCI. All are proud supporters of area youth on X. The Pampa City Commission meets this afternoon at 4. They will consider a rezoning request at 2701 North Hobart for a new RV park. They'll discuss recruitment for the new chief of police, the drought contingency plan, amending the zoning map for the city of Pampa, and consider approving a project of the Pampa EDC for the Cornerstone Shopping Center. They'll also meet an executive session on personnel matters and EDC matters. The Miami Economic Development Corporation meets this afternoon at 4. They'll discuss the city welcome sign, the Intersect Power community contributions, and meet in executive session. Weather Channel forecast, sunny, breezy, and hot, near 100 today, and light winds, windy, and near 100 tomorrow and Wednesday.
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1: News this hour from Town Hall. I'm Keith Peters in Washington. A new poll finds that as the U.S. prepares for an extravagant celebration of its founding principles, fewer Americans see their country as exceptional.
2: The survey from the Associated Press NORC Center for Public Affairs Research highlights many Americans' feelings of unease over the future of its representative government, particularly among young people. It presents a jarring contrast as many communities around the country commemorate the nation's 250th anniversary. The new poll finds that only about one quarter of Americans say that the U.S. stands above all other countries in the world, while 44% says it's one of the greatest countries in the world. About 3 in 10 said that there are better countries in the U.S., an increase from 19% in an AP NORC poll conducted in June of 2016. Bernie Bennett reporting.
1: President Trump has announced that he will attend Game 3 of the NBA Finals in New York City. A detailed security plan is in place at Madison Square Garden in New York City as the Knicks take on the Spurs.
3: Standing next to the head of the Secret Service, in charge of the New York field office, the New York City Police Commissioner announcing the security plan for tonight. It includes frozen zones similar to how the NYPD operates on New Year's Eve for the Times Square ball drop. And there will be no watch parties tonight outside in front of Madison Square Garden, but will be allowed again on Wednesday night for Game 4.
1: Correspondent Laura Winters reporting. Israel and Iran appear to be backing away from further strikes just hours after they traded fire for the first time since the U.S. and Tehran agreed to a ceasefire 2 months ago. However, both countries warned Monday that they remain ready to launch retaliatory attacks if provoked. A mixed day on Wall Street with the Dow down by 80 points. The Nasdaq rose 220, the S&P 500 advancing by 21, oil near $91 a barrel. More at townhall.com.
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5: Welcome to Monday. It is June the 8th. I'm Chris Samples, 98.3 KXDJ News. In our Ag Focus segment today, more effectively killing the weeds. The ag company Green Eye Technology is touting technology that allows farmers to, they argue, more accurately target weeds in their fields. Dennis Underwood with Green Eye says their system, as you might imagine, uses AI technology.
6: We're a retrofit system for just about any spray rig on the market that'll accept 120-foot aluminum boom. So we are a targeted spraying system. So what we do is we have the ability to save, like you said, up to 80 to 90% chemistry by just targeting that individual weed within that crop.
5: What are the special and unique things about the Green Eye technology that you and your company have created and are now marketing compared to what have been the more, quote-unquote, normal, typical options for producers to this point?
6: Yes, sir. So, again, we're a retrofit system, so we fit on just about any machine. So that allows you to take the existing machine you have right now, bolt our boom on, and what we're going to do is we have the ability to use your original broadcast system is on our boom and our own targeted spray system. So that allows us to run both a residual and a burn down at the same time. Also, an important feature that's different than us and other ones on the market is we don't charge a per acre fee. So once you buy our system, you have our system, you don't have to keep paying for it to use it and activate it.
5: Mm-hmm. So I know that your technology uses advanced AI in this computer vision technology. How do you break that down to layman's terms without having to be an AI expert to understand kind of basically what this system is doing using that technology to accomplish that objective that you just described?
6: AI, that's the new thing right now. Mm-hmm. You know, it's changing everybody's world. And of course, it grabbed onto ag culture. And that's kind of the beauty of our system is it sounds like there's a lot of words right there, but mainly what we're doing is using the computer to take an actual color image going through that field. We know what a cotton plant looks like or a corn plant, whatever that crop, we know what that is. And that's actually using a still image and going through there and identifying the actual weed. So it's pretty much going through that crop saying, hey, this is corn plant or cotton, whatever it is. And bam, we see that weed, we turn on that nozzle, and we turn it off, creating that savings that's there.
5: So that sprayer, does it have to run at a slower pace for that recognizing technology to do its thing?
6: That's another beauty of our system. We are operating at normal speeds. We'll operate from 8 to 16 miles an hour. We're going to mix chemistry the same as labeled. And we're also going to be using the same gallons per acre, your same coverage.
5: And so the bottom line savings that you talk about when it comes to herbicide use, this 80 to 90% number, that's just flat out more economic use of the chemical, and you're spraying less and you're spraying it in the right spots and not in the other places. That's basically it.
6: That's basically what it is. We get to go out there. We're working in corn and cotton. We just came out with wheat and milo and edible bean models. So we're able to not only do that green on brown, that burn down, that pre-plant situation, but we're also able to do that green on green, that in-crop situation. So, I mean, yes, we're saving anywhere from before that planter comes in to all the way to right before lay-by. We have that ability to save every bit of that chemistry operation that that farmer is doing.
5: More from the system at greeneye.ag. Chris Samples, KXDJ News.

0: that you never thought you'd be such a wonderful, irresistible human being listening to all this great country music. But we have always had faith in you, and you are killing it. So how about another song?
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0: knew it. I knew you. Taylor Swift could be playing her on country radio again. If you missed it, that song going to be on the Toy Story 5 soundtrack. And love to hear Taylor back on country radio. That's awesome. 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
11: 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All are proud supporters of Area Youth on X. The Booker City Council meets this evening at 6:30. They'll review the employee health, dental, and vision plans, consider approving a Booker EDC program of funding for the Booker Golf Course for some equipment, and meet an executive session on personnel matters. Other taxing entities with meetings this afternoon include the Pampa City Commission and the Miami EDC. Perryton's First Baptist Church kicking off their vacation Bible school this evening at 6 o'clock. That's through Thursday for kids 4 years through fifth grade. Meetings on Tuesday of the Spearman EDC, the Hemphill County Underground Water Conservation District Board, the Spearman School Board, and the Perryton City Council. Weather Channel forecast: sunny, breezy, and hot, near 100 today, 100 tomorrow, and more wind.
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The National Weather Service in Amarillo has issued a severe thunderstorm warning for southeastern Beaver County, northeastern Lipscomb County, until 5:15 p.m. Central Daylight Time. At 4:21 p.m. Central Daylight Time, a severe thunderstorm was located 6 miles southeast of Darazet, or 10 miles north of Lipscomb, moving northeast at 10 miles per hour. Hazard, 60 miles per hour in gusts and quarter-size hail. Source, radar indicated. Impact, minor damage to roofs, siding, and trees is possible. Hail damage to vehicles is expected. Locations impacted include Follett, Darazet, and Slapout. For your protection, move to an interior room on the lowest floor of a building. Torrential rainfall is occurring with this storm and may lead to flash flooding. Do not drive your vehicle through flooded roadways. Repeating, a severe thunderstorm warning has been issued until 5:15 p.m. Central Daylight Time for the following county: Beaver, Oklahoma, and Lipscomb, Texas.

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0: beautiful thing. So Megan Maroney, who just kicked off her Cloud 9 Arena Tour, didn't realize this, but her dad actually taught her guitar at the age of 16 when she was on a break from cheerleading due to injury. Pretty cool. Well, Riley Green recently revealed in an interview that he receives many messages from fans who believe that they are in a long-term relationship or are even engaged to him. He warns fans about online scams and imposters, says the internet is a scary place. Be careful out there. Currently busy with his Cowboy As It Gets tour, his new album, That's Just Me, and The Voice and acting. The guy's got a lot going on.
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0: for the win, Miss Ella Langley. Well, Zach Todd performed a flawless, stripped-down acoustic version of George Strait's classic Amarillo by Morning at Choctaw Grand Theater. Song has some special meaning. It was the first song he learned to play on guitar at the age of 5. Comes amid a very busy period of new tour dates, CMA, and Grammy nominations as well.
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0: Gordon Canadian meets tomorrow evening at 5:30. The Spearman School Board meets Tuesday night at 6. The Perryton City Council meets Tuesday night at 6:30. The Groover City Council meets on Wednesday evening at 5. Weather Channel forecast getting hot for the next 3 days, near 100 in light winds today, 100 tomorrow and Wednesday, and winds 20 to 30 plus.
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1: News this hour from Town Hall. I'm Keith Peters in Washington. Iran's military says it's stopping attacks on Israel, correspondent Bernie Bennett reports.
2: Iran's Joint Command said Monday it was halting its offensive operations after Israel and Iran exchanged fire in their first attack since the U.S. struck a ceasefire with Tehran 2 months ago. The military says that if Israel or its supporters carry out any further, quote, aggression and hostile acts, including in southern Lebanon, then, quote, much more severe and crushing measures than before will follow. In a post on X, Israel's education minister says schools across Israel remain closed for a second day due to the attacks. I'm Bernie Bennett.
1: A new poll shows fewer Americans see their country as exceptional as America 250 approaches.
3: A new AP NORC poll finds that as the U.S. prepares to celebrate its 250th anniversary, fewer Americans see their country or its system of government as exceptional. The findings highlight many Americans' feelings of unease over the future of its representative government, particularly among young people. Only about a quarter of Americans say the U.S. stands above all other countries in the world, and Americans are less likely to see a democratically elected government as extremely or very important to the United States' identity as a nation than they were just a few years ago. I'm Julie Walker.
1: A powerful 7.8 magnitude earthquake has rocked the southern Philippines, killing at least 35 people. Most of the deaths occurred in Sarangani province due to a landslide. The quake struck Monday, causing buildings to collapse and triggering small tsunamis. Waves were detected as far away as Japan. On Wall Street, a mixed day as the Dow was down by 80 points. The Nasdaq, however, rose 220, with the S&P 500 advancing 21, oil near $91 a barrel. More at townhall.com.
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6: Welcome to Monday. It is June the 8th. I'm Chris Samples, 98.3 KXDJ News. In our Focus on the Law segment today, the population in your local county jail can and does vary up and down. That's not all that odd. The Ochiltree County Jail here in Perryton has been down significantly lately, well down into the single digits. Ochiltree County Sheriff Terry Bouchard says that can happen for several reasons.
7: It's probably a variety of things, and probably the biggest part or biggest explanation is, I don't know.
6: Mm-hmm.
7: Yeah, sometimes it just happens this way. I remember one time years ago we were down to 4, and that's the actual lowest I've ever seen.
6: Mm-hmm. Mm-hmm.
7: It's not unusual, but there's a lot of different factors. The economy's down. We're down in population since we had the tornado. A lot of our arrests were DWIs in the past, and that has slowed down considerably. We don't have the line up north anymore since we went wet, so those have slowed down, and we're seeing more and more designated drivers.
6: Well, those things are good on that front, aren't they?
7: It is good.
6: There is some good news.
7: Yes, but I think the economy has a big part of this. A lot of our people are working down in the Midland, Odessa, and New Mexico area, and they'll come back and they want to spend time with their families, and so they're not going out and partying hardy, et cetera. They're taking care of their families and buying groceries instead of other things.
6: How about drug-related crimes? Those two follow the economy much of the time? Do you see that dynamic connected, or?
7: It is connected loosely, but we're seeing more and more of the THC and possession of marijuana issues. We're getting a lot of the vapes, and anytime you alter the original substance of marijuana, say you concentrate it into a vape form, it increases the penalty. And people don't understand that. They say, well, it's just marijuana. Yeah, it is, but you've concentrated that marijuana and you've turned it into a new penalty group, which is a felony. So I would strongly advise not to do that.
6: And these are people that typically are driving under the influence?
7: They can be, yes. A lot of these people are going out of state or having items delivered through the Internet, which is a different crime altogether with the Postal Service. But we're seeing more and more of this. We're seeing more and more of the marijuana vapes, the waxes, et cetera, that people are bringing in from out of state.
6: So what is the impact of the Trump administration and their deportation of illegal criminals convicted of other crimes? So what kind of a factor is that? I do see from time to time that there are ICE holds now and that obviously those people leave.
7: Well, he's taken a firm stance on that. And under the Biden administration, we still had ICE holds on individuals. But Trump has taken a firmer stance on that and said, okay, we're going to do this. And right now, half my population has an ICE hold on them of one form or another. Either they came in walking across the border, or they overstayed their visa or whatever. I mean, it can be a number of things.
6: Ocotee County Sheriff Terry Bouchard, as of this morning, the population in the Ocotee County jail, a total of six. Chris Samples, KXDJ News.

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2: The National Weather Service in Amarillo has issued a tornado warning for northwestern Lipscomb County until 5:45 p.m. Central Daylight Time. At 5:11 p.m. Central Daylight Time, a severe thunderstorm capable of producing a tornado was located 7 miles southwest of Darrozette, or 10 miles northwest of Lipscomb, and is nearly stationary. Hazard: tornado and quarter-size hail. Source: radar indicated rotation. Impact: expect damage to mobile homes, roofs, and vehicles. 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Repeating, a tornado warning has been issued until 5:45 p.m. Central Daylight Time for the following county: Lipscomb, Texas.

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3: And this News Minute on X brought to you by Schilling Electric, Perryton Realty, and 4B Meats. 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Public meetings will be held to discuss the project beginning tomorrow morning in Amarillo, tomorrow evening in Panhandle, then on Wednesday in Pampa and Wheeler. The City of Canadian is launching Canadian 101, a series designed to help residents better understand local government and the way it works. 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A three-man women's stray gathering will be held at the Perryton Fairgrounds on Saturday, July 11th, an open stray gathering coming up on Sunday the 12th. Weather Channel forecast, low 70s tonight, sunny, windy, and hot tomorrow and Wednesday near 100.
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0: Chris Young. Well, during night one in Pittsburgh, Morgan Wallen grabbed a phone that a security guard was holding up, recording his show, and he hurled it across stage. The fan, named Amy, had handed her phone to security, hoping Wallen would take a selfie. Her husband later defended the reaction, saying security should focus on their actual job. Phone was recovered undamaged after falling under the stage. But yeah, you know, security should be doing security things, right?
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2: Cattle and cotton closed lower, corn and wheat mostly higher. I'm Kerry Martin with a market update on the Texas Farm Bureau Radio Network. Cattle futures headed south to kick off the trading week on Monday. We ended negative on both live and feeder cattle. August live cattle down 492, closing at 236.72. The October down 477, 229.35. Feeder cattle ending the day lower. August feeders down 320, 350.70, while September feeders were down 337, closing at 347.45. Cash-fed cattle market wrapping up last week, selling cattle in the Southern Plains at 256 to 258. That's a dollar lower to a dollar higher compared to the previous week's average. In the Northern Plains, that 258 price held on live sales. Dress cattle range from 405 to 410, most in the 405 to 407 range. That's steady to a dollar higher. Boxed beef prices mixed. Choice down 67 cents, 392.03. Select up 99 at 383.68. Corn finished the day higher on the nearbys, mixed on the deferreds. July corn up 1 1/4, 418 3/4, while September corn was up a half, 427 1/2. December corn unchanged at 446 a bushel. Both hard and soft wheat made gains, with July Kansas City wheat up 9 cents, 629 3/4. July Chicago wheat up 3 1/4, 583 1/4. Cotton finishing the day mixed, with July cotton down 36 points, 73.39. December cotton up 13, 77.61. In the energy markets, July natural gas down 8 cents at 3.14. July West Texas crude up 48, 91.02 a barrel. I'm Kerry Martin on the Texas Farm Bureau Radio Network.
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0: Be By You, there's Luke Holmes. Well, there's basic stuff you should know about the 2026 World Cup, which starts Thursday, runs through July 19th. 32 teams usually qualify, but the 2026 edition only has 48 teams. 12 groups of four, with the top two from each group, plus the best third-place teams advancing to the round of 32. The 2026 tournament will have 104 matches across 16 host cities in the U.S., Canada, and Mexico.
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20: National Weather Service in Amarillo has issued a severe thunderstorm warning for South Central Beaver County, Northern Lipscomb County, until 6:45 p.m. Central Daylight Time. At 5:39 p.m. Central Daylight Time, a severe thunderstorm was located 7 miles south of Derizette, or 8 miles northwest of Lipscomb, and is nearly stationary. Hazard, 60 miles per hour in gusts and quarter-size hail. Source, radar indicated. Impact, minor damage to roofs, siding, and trees is possible. Hail damage to vehicles is expected. Locations impacted include Follett and Derizette. For your protection, move to an interior room on the lowest floor of a building. Conditions are favorable for the formation of funnel clouds, but the threat posed by these funnel clouds is low. Most funnel clouds will not reach the ground. If they do, weak tornadoes with brief wind gusts in excess of 50 miles per hour may occur. Torrential rainfall is occurring with this storm and may lead to flash flooding. Do not drive your vehicle through flooded roadways. Repeating, a severe thunderstorm warning has been issued until 6:45 p.m. Central Daylight Time for the following county: Beaver, Oklahoma, and Lipscomb, Texas.

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0: Don't we? That's Morgan Wallen, who threw a phone at his show in Pittsburgh over the weekend. If you missed it, night one was fine, but one of the nights had to be canceled because of bad wind. And the reason why he hurled a phone across stage is because a security guard was not supposed to be recording on behalf of a fan. Yeah, security should be doing security things, guys.
1: 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And this News Minute on X brought to you by Villagran Energy Services, Red's Pharmacy, and Edward Jones. All are proud supporters of Area Youth on X. Area Youth camps that have begun today include the Groover Greyhound Baseball Camp, the Pampa Future Lady Harvester Softball Camp, and the Perryton Youth Baseball Camp. Beginning tomorrow, the Perryton Youth Basketball Camp for girls and boys, and the Pampa Tennis Camp has also continued this week. The Spearman EDC meets tomorrow, Tuesday morning at 10. The Hemphill County Underground Water Conservation District Board in Canadian meets tomorrow evening at 5:30. The Spearman School Board meets Tuesday night at 6. The Perryton City Council meets Tuesday night at 6:30. The Groover City Council meets on Wednesday evening at 5. Well, a couple of isolated thunderstorms around here this evening. That one over northwest of Lipscomb and in the open country of Lipscomb County this evening had a little funnel cloud with it for just a little while. Torrential rain in that area as well.
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2: News this hour from Town Hall. I'm Keith Peters in Washington. Security is tight for tonight's Game 3 of the NBA Finals. Correspondent Julie Walker reports.
3: A massive security fence as tall as Wemby surrounds Madison Square Garden in Manhattan for Game 3 of the NBA Finals tonight between the Knicks and Spurs. NYPD Commissioner Jessica Tisch.
4: No one will be allowed inside the secured area unless they have a ticket to the game, a train ticket. They are going to a business inside the area. They have credentials or they have some other authorized reason.
3: 1,000 get you nosebleed seats. Getting into any seat, says the Secret Service's Matt McCool, not quick or easy.
5: All the attendees will pass through TSA-style magnetometer screening.
3: Julie Walker, New York.
2: One candidate in the Los Angeles mayoral race says the contest is far from settled. Willie Nelson reports from Los Angeles.
6: Community advocate Spencer Pratt is remaining optimistic in the Los Angeles mayor primary, despite recently falling behind in the vote count. In a series of social media posts, Pratt is pointing to the large number of ballots still left to be counted and arguing the race remains far from over. The comments come as election officials continue tallying votes nearly a week after Election Day, with the contest still separated by less than a percentage point. Willie Nelson, Los Angeles.
2: Three more cases of the New World screwworm have been confirmed, including one outside the main cluster in Texas, demonstrating the difficulty of stopping a resurgent pest that could devastate the nation's cattle industry. That according to the U.S. Department of Agriculture. On Wall Street, the Dow down by 80 points, the NASDAQ rose 220, the S&P advanced 21. More on these stories at townhall.com.
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12: Welcome into the Monday show. In this half hour's KXDJ, did you hear that segment? Boy, this lady will bring it. Speaker Pam Stanzel has dedicated her adult life to serving women experiencing crisis pregnancies, helping students make value-based decisions about sex. She has talked at some area schools, Perryton, Groover among them, and she says there are messages here for the fellas as well. Did you hear it?
13: When he's pressuring you to do something, when he's saying all the nice words, oh, but I love you, and all of that, he has very little to lose. She is literally putting everything on the line. Her health, an unintended pregnancy, pelvic inflammatory disease, cervical cancer, future infertility, all of those are the consequences she's facing. And one of the things I said to the girls in Perryton and Booker and Spearman and Groover is this, sweetheart, if he cared about you, if he really cared about you, why would he ask you to do something that could damage you for the rest of your life? And if you want to find out whether or not he cares about you, you learn where those boundaries are and you ask him to commit to that boundary. And if he won't, if he won't stay in a relationship with you because you're choosing not to have sex with him, what does that just tell you about what's going on here? Mm-hmm. And so, yeah, I want young men to all be taught to be respectful and to honor women. I had two sons. I raised them. I wanted them to honor and respect women. But the reality of this is she's the one with the most to lose. And she's going to need to be the one to communicate very clearly her boundary and then force him to keep that.
12: Mm-hmm. Boy, the message to the fellas is an important one, too, isn't it? And, boy, I'm 61. Yes. I wish I could look back 40, 45 years and have a holier-than-thou story to tell you, Pam. But I can't, because I was a teenager and in college myself, and I know. The fact that so many of us as fellas think with that part of our body instead of using our brains and our common sense emotions, certainly at times in our life, is so true. And, boy, just anything to get my 15 minutes, maybe, of so-called joy, pardon the term, but getting your rocks off, and to heck with the consequences that she has to pay. Man, that's a message for our sons and our grandsons, isn't it?
13: Oh, 100%. So, Chris, you and I are from the same generation. So we kind of came on the back end of the sexual revolution, right? We were high school and early college in the 80s. And the reality is we kind of thought, hey, we can do whatever we want. We can pursue sexual relationships outside of marriage. And then someday we were going to put tuxes on and beautiful white dresses on and say a bunch of magic words at an altar. And I don't know, the magic discipline fairies were going to sprinkle dust on us. And now we would be able to control what we never controlled back there. Like somehow sexual integrity is embedded on you on your wedding day. It's absurdity. And you and I both know we can look at our own generation and see the massive amounts of infidelity, the divorce, the broken marriages. And the reality is you can go back to see choices you made prior and realize that those choices affect current choices.
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The National Weather Service in Amarillo has issued a severe thunderstorm warning for southwestern Lipscomb County, southeastern Nicholtree County, until 7:15 p.m. Central Daylight Time. At 6:11 p.m. Central Daylight Time, a severe thunderstorm was located 9 miles northeast of Wolf Creek Park, or 12 miles west of Lipscomb, and is nearly stationary. Hazard, 2-inch hail and 60 miles per hour wind gusts. Source, radar indicated. Impact, minor damage to roofs, siding, and trees is possible. People and animals outdoors will be injured. Expect hail damage to roofs, siding, windows, and vehicles. Locations impacted include Lipscomb and Wolf Creek Park. For your protection, move to an interior room on the lowest floor of a building. Conditions are favorable for the formation of funnel clouds, but the threat posed by these funnel clouds is low. Most funnel clouds will not reach the ground. If they do, weak tornadoes with brief wind gusts in excess of 50 miles per hour may occur. Torrential rainfall is occurring with this storm and may lead to flash flooding. Do not drive your vehicle through flooded roadways. Repeating, a severe thunderstorm warning has been issued until 7:15 p.m. Central Daylight Time for the following counties in Texas, Lipscomb and Ochiltree.

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9: 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All are proud supporters of area youth on X. SPS under XL Energy is proposing to construct a transmission line that will connect a substation in Potter County to one in Beckham County, Oklahoma. Public meetings will be held to discuss the project beginning tomorrow morning in Amarillo, tomorrow evening in Panhandle, then on Wednesday in Pampa and Wheeler. The City of Canadian is launching Canadian 101, a series designed to help residents better understand local government and the way it works. It will be posted weekly on Thursdays on the City of Canadian's Facebook page. A three-man women's stray gathering will be held at the Perryton Fairgrounds on Saturday, July 11th, an open stray gathering coming up on Sunday the 12th. Weather Channel forecast, low 70s tonight, sunny, windy, and hot tomorrow and Wednesday near 100.
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0: Hardy, Eric Church, Morgan Wallen, Tim McGraw, that's MacArthur. Well, Eric Church already vying for the 2030 Super Bowl, which is going to be in Nashville. Hopefully going to have a big country party for the halftime show. I don't see how they can get around this one, man. Come on, NFL. Been talking about doing a country all-star halftime show for years. Even if you just did Luke Combs and Morgan Wallen, like, that'd be fine for us. But if it's coming to Nashville, it's got to have everybody, right?
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2: 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I'm Casey Shepherd on the Radio Oklahoma Ag Network. It's time for our afternoon wrap-up. All the market details coming up after this.
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2: Well, tones are seen across the entire livestock complex today. More than anything, traders are just looking for fundamental support to help guide the contracts higher. It's kind of been a back and forth day as the cattle market started lower, and then we saw two new cases of the New World screwworm that were detected over the weekend, and that brought the nation's total of confirmed cases to 4. So now the complex is just really less confident about everything at this point. It does seem as though the market's 40-day moving average is going to be a tough resistance point to break through unless strong fundamental support develops. Last week, northern cattle traded mostly at 405. That's fully steady with the previous week. Southern live cattle were at 256 to 258, and that's about a dollar lower to a dollar higher than the previous week. Box beef prices are mixed. Choice down 67 at 392.03. Select is up 99 cents at 383.68 with a movement of 58 total loads. Keeping in alignment with the live cattle complex, feeder cattle contracts also trading $3 to $4 lower today. But looking at the contracts, their biggest technical hurdle is going to be that market 100-day moving average, as the spot August contract hasn't really traded above that threshold since back on May the 22nd. With the weaker tone also hovering over the entire livestock complex, coupled with the fact that pork cutout values are starting off lower, lean hog contracts also lower today. June hogs are down 20 cents at 94.10. July hogs down 90 at 97.70. And August hogs down 32 at 96.60. Until consumer support strengthens, it's likely that the contracts are probably going to remain pretty skeptical of being overly bullish in this choppy market that we're seeing today. Wheat futures are 3 to 9 cents higher, with Kansas City leading as harvest moves forward amid deeply oversold conditions and row crop pressure lingering. Soybeans 2 to 3 cents lower, and your corn futures 1 to 2 cents higher. That's a wrap of your afternoon agricultural news and markets. I'm Casey Shepherd for Oklahoma Farm Report.
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8: The National Weather Service in Amarillo has issued a flash flood warning for northwestern Lipscomb County until 9:30 p.m. Central Daylight Time. At 6:31 p.m. Central Daylight Time, Doppler radar indicated thunderstorms producing heavy rain across the warned area. Flash flooding is ongoing or expected to begin shortly. Hazard: flash flooding caused by thunderstorms. Source: radar. Impact: flash flooding of small creeks and streams, urban areas, highways, streets, and underpasses, as well as other poor drainage and low-lying areas. Some locations that will experience flash flooding include mainly rural areas of northwestern Lipscomb County. Turn around. Don't drown when encountering flooded roads. Most flood deaths occur in vehicles. Repeating, a flash flood warning has been issued until 9:30 p.m. Central Daylight Time for the following county, Lipscomb, Texas.

0: Hate How You Look. That is Josh Ross. Well, Brad Paisley joined the Nashville Zoo's fight against a proposed 70,000 square foot AI data center adjacent to the zoo. He cited concerns over power and water usage, environmental impact on animals, and the visual blight on the area. He encouraged fans to sign a petition to protect the zoo and to keep Nashville beautiful. So it doesn't take much to go sign a petition, y'all. Jump online, do it. Help the brother out.
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0: ride, a ride, a ride. There is George Burge getting some help from Luke Bryan. Well, Riley Green revealed in an interview that he receives many messages from fans who believe that they are in or have been in a long-term relationship or even engaged to him. He warned fans about online scams and imposters. The internet is a scary place. Be careful out there. He's currently busy with his Cowboy As It Gets tour, his new album, It's Just Me, coming out September 18th. The voice and acting. So he's got a lot going on. He can't possibly stop you from getting scammed, though, so just do your best.
1: 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All are proud supporters of Area Youth on X. Area Youth camps that have begun today include the Groover Greyhound Baseball Camp, the Pampa Future Lady Harvester Softball Camp, and the Perryton Youth Baseball Camp. Beginning tomorrow, the Perryton Youth Basketball Camp for girls and boys, and the Pampa Tennis Camp has also continued this week. The Spearman EDC meets tomorrow, Tuesday morning at 10. The Hemphill County Underground Water Conservation District Board in Canadian meets tomorrow evening at 5:30. The Spearman School Board meets Tuesday night at 6. The Perryton City Council meets Tuesday night at 6:30. The Groover City Council meets on Wednesday evening at 5. Well, a couple of isolated thunderstorms around here this evening. That one over northwest of Lipscomb and in the open country of Lipscomb County this evening had a little funnel cloud with it for just a little while. Torrential rain in that area as well.
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